0: I put too much into last Thursday, and I had to leave early down in Bano in the Ratangan show. But no, I'm good, thank you. I'll be able to see them tomorrow in Ely, and I would absolutely concur with what Johan said. They are magnificent staff, and they are actually, you know, we really don't know how lucky we are in Wexford to have those people there.
1: I know you look at global issues as well, and Johan shared some very strong views of what life was like in South Africa. There was an amazing reaction to it. What did you make of his thoughts?
0: Well, I've been fortunate enough to be in South Africa about two or three times in my life, and for a month at a time. So I actually got to see from Cape Town all the way across to Durban, and then up to Johannesburg, and lots of places in between. It's an amazing country. He's absolutely right. It is one of the Drakensberg Mountains. It's one of the most beautiful places you could visit in terms of beaches and mountains. But unfortunately, crime is absolutely probably one of the highest in the world, I would say, in South Africa. You know, carjacking, robbery, everything is just, it's really, really intense. And I suppose it's a legacy of the apartheid system. And it'll take a long time for the country, to actually get everybody to a level where, you know, that they can actually live on what they are given or what they earn. But yeah, it's an incredible country. There is no doubt about it.
1: And what did you think of his views this morning? It didn't surprise you
0: didn't. No, it didn't. I mean, when I was there from in 91, and I was there in 94. And had the honour of actually shaking Nelson Mandela's hand at a conference. But you had very much back then in the 90s, it was a great focus on, you know, white versus black, and, you know, the African nations, as they were, the Zulu versus, you know, the Afrikaans. And I suppose it's a bit like our own Northern Ireland. It takes a long time for that hatred and that, you know, that sense of entitlement and wrongdoing, I suppose, on either side, for it to dissipate. And it'll be a long time in South Africa. But as I said, the people I met out there were absolutely incredible.
1: Thanks for taking our call, Ger, and really powerful advice there when it comes to people being extra cautious on the roads within the farming community and those travelling caught up behind farming vehicles. Really good advice there from the IFA's Ger O'Malley. Got to take a short break. After that, I'm joined in the studio by Trish Robinson, who's well known for her work with Amnesty, because there's a very special event taking place this Sunday in Redmond Park in Wexford.
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1: Yeah, books are really popular this time of the year. They're popular every time of the year. We've got a lovely book from Jessica Scott White to highlight now. Jessica's from Kilkenny, our neighbouring county. Her new book is called Seamus Almost Famous, and it's a funny and heartwarming story. And I got a chance to speak to Jessica a few short days ago, and we'll hear what she has to say about her new book in just a second. But right now I'm joined by Trish Robinson in the studio. Good morning to you, Trish.
5: Good morning, Alan, and thank you for yet again supporting Amnesty International.
1: Yeah.
5: And given us an opportunity to talk about our picnic against apartheid 2 o'clock till 5:30 in Redmond Park on Sunday.
1: I was just sharing with you, and you heard from Ger O'Malley there as well, about Johan being in studio with me and his real life experiences of living in South Africa, and you're going to have a wee listen back to it as well,
5: because
1: you found his views fascinating.
5: Yeah. I mean, when we think of apartheid, the first thing that people think about is South Africa, because that's really when the word apartheid became sort of commonplace, I suppose. And the same thing is happening in Palestine now. Apartheid, discrimination, segregation, racism. It's exactly the sort of thing that happened in South Africa. So, yes, there's a great correlation between the two.
1: Yeah, and how is the situation in Palestine as we speak?
5: Well, at the moment, I mean, there's no aid going in, as we know. There's no self-determination. You know, they're living in tents. they're living in the ruins of buildings. The Israelis are blocking people that need to leave. I think it was last week there was a young child that could have been saved, and an ambulance on one side of the Israeli side of the border, and they wouldn't let the ambulance take the child, and the child died. A woman with cancer who needed to leave in order to get cancer treatment, they blocked her exit, and she couldn't leave. So really, it's an open prison, as people call it, or an open concentration camp. I mean, all those things that we talk about for apartheid, total discrimination, segregation, and racism. I mean, it's been documented, you know, a lot of people, you know, give out about Facebook and Instagram, but they're the places that we're hearing the stories. And the Israeli government and the settlers and the Israelis make no apology whatsoever for how they feel about Palestinians. They don't see them as human.
1: The eyes of the world seem to have gone off of Trish, don't they? It's off the radar at the moment.
5: Well, possibly in the main media, but not elsewhere. I mean, at the moment, and one of the things we'll have on Sunday is... We'll have a call to try and save Dr. Abu Safiya, the doctor who's been in jail since December 2024.
1: Why was he arrested?
5: Well, we don't know. We don't know. There's no charge against him, and yet he's been tortured and he's been there. There's 14 doctors altogether locked up in Israeli jails for no other reason but that they were offering humanitarian aid to the Palestinians. And in the eyes of the Israeli government, they see that as a crime, even though it's not a crime in international law. So it's dreadful. It's dreadful.
1: I have the painting that you very kindly gave me on the wall over my desk. I look at it every day, of the young journalist who lost his life. And mainstream media journalists have lost their life at an alarming rate over there and continue to lose their lives.
5: They do, yeah. And I mean, the journalists and the doctors are the ones that will be the witnesses if this ever comes to The Hague or ever comes to be before the criminal court, you know. So that's why they kill them. Those that can bear witness.
1: To suppress the truth.
5: To suppress the truth, yeah.
1: You now have got this wonderful event taking place in Redmond Park on Sunday. Can you tell me, obviously, what you've already described to me is the motivation behind why it's happening, isn't it?
5: We call it Picnic Against Apartheid, a fun day. Bring your own picnic, bring your blanket, come along and listen to the music. It's just a nice way of, a subtle way, I suppose, of introducing, without too much pressure or too much politics, the whole idea of apartheid and what it is. I mean, we all presume that if you know what's happening, that everybody knows what's happening, and not everybody is aware. So it's a little bit of an awareness. We've got a great lineup of
1: talk to me about the
5: music.
1: Lineup.
5: We start with the Department of Chancery. Paul O'Keefe has been great. He's going to bring along all of the sound system, etc., that we need. They'll play, then followed up with Rachel Grace. When Rachel is finished, we'll have a poem which I saw being read outside of the Dáil called What Did You Do, Granda? Which is asking a child asking an adult, what did you do when this was happening? So Phil Lyons is going to read that. And then we have a great lineup. We have McGeegan with Anne and James Myler, JMA. And after that, then we have Jimmy Cullen. Jimmy has been a great advocate for Palestine. It's 125 weeks now since he has been outside of the American embassy for 125 weeks, every week, and joined by other groups. Then we have Dahi Kavanagh, who'll come, I think, with his son, to play for a little while, and then we'll be finishing up with the Block O'Gorman band, Rebecca Gangas, and hopefully maybe all of the musicians can get together and have a little bit of a jam session. We will have the Department of Chancery coming back on stage towards the end of
1: and
5: the
1: and it's from 2 o'clock to 5:30 in the Redmond Park.
5: I mean, the weather should be good. It's a nice alternative to going to the beach, and I know a lot of people talk about the beach being so windy now, so we've a nice green area. Bring your blanket, bring your picnic, come along, listen to the music. We will have the petition to release Dr. Abu Safira, and we will be joined with the Palestine Solidarity Group. Myrtle is coming along, and they have a great thing going at the moment where they have this long scroll, and they're asking people to add the names of all the children that have been...
1: And there's two ladies, I often see them up in the council buildings as well. Is that Anne, is it?
5: Myrtle and Deirdre.
1: They're the two ladies at the top.
5: Deirdre is away, so she won't be there, but Myrtle is coming in her stead.
1: And your quiet protest march, your peaceful march in Redmond Square, Wexford, does that continue?
5: Will Amnesty join on the first Thursday of the month? But the Palestinian Solidarity Group are there every Thursday.
1: Every Thursday. Thanks, Trish, for joining us.
5: Thank you, Alan, Julia, as always.
1: And I wish you well. And it's 2 o'clock till 5:30. And I hope the doctor is... Safira, is that what
5: Dr.
1: you said?
5: Dr. Abu Safira.
1: Yeah, I hope Dr. Safira is released.
5: Yeah.
1: And then I hope he gets the opportunity to share with us what he has witnessed.
5: Thanks, Trish. Thank you.
1: Right, before we head to a commercial break, as I said, I got a chance to speak to Jessica Scott White about a brand new children's book. Her new book is called Seamus Almost Famous.
6: Good morning. Thank you for having me.
1: I've kind of given a little sort of a scene set about Seamus Almost Famous. Tell us more about the story, please.
6: Yes, absolutely. So as you mentioned, Seamus is an 11-year-old boy from Callan in County Kilkenny. And he feels very much like the black sheep in his family because his mom, his dad, his brother, his sister, and even the dog are all famous for different things. And he's the only one that's sort of famous for nothing. And on his 11th birthday, he gets sort of fed up with all of that and is determined to become more famous than the lot of them. And so with his best friend, Dara, the two of them sort of embark on the quest to make it happen.
1: So where did the idea for Seamus and his unusual family come from then?
6: That's a good question. I think it stemmed a lot from my own family, funnily enough. Now, my family is not famous at all, but I'm married and I have three kids. So family life is fairly chaotic. I have a 9-year-old, a 6-year-old and a 3-year-old, so it's nonstop. And on top of that, I've noticed a lot from observing my own kids. There is a lot of competition between them, you know, who's the best at this, who's the best at that, who gets most attention, you know, it's sort of par for the course, really. So I really wanted to write a story about kind of real family life and also kind of that whole keeping up appearances side of things. You know, I think all families are a bit mad and chaotic, and yet we try and keep it together when we're out in public doing whatever we're doing. So that was really the main driving force behind it, and then the fame thing kind of came along as I was writing it.
1: Now, Seamus is desperate to be famous. Why do you think so many young people are fascinated by fame today?
6: That's a really good question, and it's true. I think it's really a big thing, especially with its sort of newer generations. I think obviously access to you know, TV and more screens and things like that naturally give kids, I think, a kind of a window into seeing that side of things. I also think as well, in the previous generations, even the sort of TV that's been out there. I mean, I know myself, you know, when I was growing up, I was sort of around and the first Big Brother kind of aired when I was a young teenager. And before that, there wasn't really that kind of thing, reality TV. But I think it really sparked from there on, you know, that sort of fascination with how not only people can become famous, but ordinary people that generally in their day-to-day lives were famous for nothing, all of a sudden by being on a TV show or being on a singing competition or something like that, become famous. So I think it's really stemmed from there, and it doesn't seem to have any signs of slowing down.
1: The book is full of humour. Was it as much fun to write as it is to read?
6: Oh, that's right. It was. It was really good fun to write, absolutely, because I think myself, I'm a huge fan of comedy, whether it's through books or also through TV and film. And I think a really good comedy, when it's written well, is told you know, in the most honest way possible. So I had no shortage of inspiration of what it was like to be in a sort of a barely functional family. I'm inspired by my kids and by our family dynamic every day. So yeah, it was good fun, for sure.
1: And the fact he's an 11-year-old boy, is it specifically for that age group, preteens, or does it go beyond 11-year-olds or back before 11-year-olds? What are we talking about here? Who have you geared the book for?
6: Yeah, so it's sort of core middle grade is what they'd say in the industry. So you're sort of looking at around 8 to 12. So obviously, as you know yourself, kids kind of between that age bracket, you know, they all come with different reading levels. You know, some kids are, you know, reading full books at 8, others aren't quite there yet. So the whole idea with this being a comedy was a bit like in film, you know, you have jokes for sort of the younger readers or the younger viewers, and then the sort of kind of more hidden jokes for the older viewers. And it's a bit the same in this book as well. You know, I hope that, you know, kids, whether they're even that bit older, but maybe just need that bit more help with their reading, would all also find jokes and find the story funny. So really it is from 8 to 12, I'd say.
1: And the illustrations are crucial to it as well. And in this case, the illustrations are done by Becca Moore. How closely are you involved with them? How do you work together?
6: Yes, she's fantastic, Becca Moore. She's so much experience. She's done over some 70 books across her career, so she's got a huge amount of experience and talent. So we did collaborate really closely, and I remember one of the things I said from the beginning, like obviously she's the illustrator, not me, and she knows her job better than I do. But I did ask for Seamus. I had a real clear idea of what I thought he'd look like, and I wanted her to get the hair right. I thought if she got the right haircut, that sort of identifiable, trendy haircut that most of the lads around the country have, we'd be doing okay. And she did a brilliant job. So I hope that, you know, with her illustrations, it will also add, and they definitely have added to the story.
1: You say you have three children yourself. What age groups are they?
6: Yeah, so 9, 6, and 3. So we're in the trenches a bit at this stage, hanging on for dear life.
1: And has the 9-year-old read it yet?
6: She has, yes, she has, and the bits of it that I've noticed, she said, oh, that happened to us. I think you put that in there because that's something that happened to us only a few weeks or a few months back, that kind of thing. Yeah, she has. She's really enjoyed it.
1: Okay. And have children in general had a chance to read the book yet, and what has the feedback been?
6: Well, it's only just out. It was out on the 2nd of July, so I'm still very keen and eager to hear how readers have been getting on. But it being summertime, it's a real pure comedy. It's just, you're there for the fun, the crack, the jokes. So I'm hoping that it's launching in the summer. It's a good time, you know, whether it's kids hoping to continue on reading, but naturally, you know, their downtime over the summer as well. Nothing too intense and just a bit of fun. Yeah. So I'll wait and see what the feedback is maybe when kids are back to school after the summer holidays.
1: I know you're not going to solve the $64,000 question, does Seamus become famous? You have to buy the book to find out. Where can listeners get a copy of this, and what's next for you as a writer?
6: Yes. So, Almost Famous is sort of the hint, Almost Famous, not quite, but there is a sequel which will be coming out next year. So there's obviously more to be told about Seamus's antics. And it's in all bookshops, really, around the country and also online.
1: And our thanks to Jessica Scott-White from our neighbouring county of Kilkenny. Seamus Almost Famous is now available in good bookstores. I just have some information. Siobhan in our newsroom has checked up this for me. The Hosepipe Ban. So here it is exactly as we now have it. The ban prohibits the use of water drawn through a hosepipe or similar apparatus for cleaning a private motor vehicle. So, for example, washing your own car at home with a garden hose is not permitted. Using a hosepipe or pressure washer connected to your domestic supply to clean a private vehicle is not allowed. However, a garage forecourt car wash or standalone commercial car wash is not automatically banned because the restriction is aimed at non-essential use by domestic users and commercial premises for non-commercial activities. A business providing a commercial car washing service is generally operating as a commercial activity and may continue subject to its own water arrangements and any specific restrictions that apply. So in simple terms for listeners, you cannot wash your own car with a hosepipe during the ban, but using a commercial car wash is not prohibited under the current laws. I hope that clarifies that for you. And also, after Johan talking about the wonderful nurses, the palliative care nurses in Ely Hospital in Wexford, I have another one that has just come in, and it is from a listener who says, good morning. Please, if you would be so kind as to thank on air the doctors and nurses working in the endoscopy department in Arkin University Hospital. Hospital, Waterford. They were amazing, working flat out, Alan. It was like a non-stop, one goes in and one comes out, so busy. But the nurses were so kind and respectful to each one. But this is my point, they need air conditioning, air con. The heat was so unbelievable. The sweat was running down the nurses' faces, God love them. In this day and age, it should be in all hospitals, proper air conditioning. A huge thank you to all those in the endoscopy department in Ardkeen Hospital. So there you have it. Lots of texts and comments coming in.
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1: Well, Wexford's certainly the place to be at the moment. Took a beautiful picture of Wexford Quayfront this morning en route here, and people take photos of all of the beauty spots in this county and pop them up there on social media, or send them in to us and we can pop them up on social media. Speaking of which, having been down in Feathered yesterday and in Duncannon a few short weeks ago, so much activity in that part of the county at the moment. And if you're looking for a great family day out this weekend, Duncannon is the place to be. I'm joined once again by Niall Willor, the chairperson of Duncannon Village Renewal. Good morning to Niall. How are you?
7: Very well, Alan. How are you?
1: I'm grand. You're looking forward to a big event, and it's all taking place. Is it Saturday or Sunday, or is it both?
7: No, it's just the Saturday. We're squeezing 16 events into activities into Saturday, the 18th of July, starting at 10 a.m. and finishing at 10 p.m. with some fireworks. We're starting with some soccer and some water safety demonstration and a bar servers race and an eco treasure hunt on the beach, along with one of the most sought after events is the amateur sand sculpting, which takes place at 3 o'clock. So a lot for everyone on beach, in Fort and on the green.
1: How are we all since I spoke to you last personally? I know Julie covered a big launch down there as well for the Morley Mix, but when I was there it was the Fort and great plans. I was with Alan Fitzhenry and the rest of the crew there. How are things shaping up since we last spoke?
7: Very well indeed. We have the Fort now, as you know, full-time open from 10 a.m. to 5 p.m. every day. I'd encourage people to get down and have a look at the Fort. It's in beautiful nick since Alan and his team did the initial renovation. There's more to be done, a lot more to be done, but it's in a very good shape. And also, during the course of the festival day, they'll be running a couple of free group tours by hook tourism during the day around the Fort, and it's a fascinating place to take a visit. Also, I'd say just generally the major other event that you were witness to and Julie reported on was the awarding of the blue flag back to Duncannon Beach after a 19-year absence, and we're super happy about that, and we're celebrating that by having a lot of the activities on the beach, highlighting the treasure that we have in our Golden Beach, which is keeping it pristine and clean and using it for educational purposes and for essentially for leisure, and it's a great facility to have as well. So between those two and the little green we have in the centre of the village, everything is flying here, Alan, and we're having great turnout at the weekend, so we're in good shape.
1: When we were with Molly and Dave and the crew at Dillon's and Emily and the crew at Dillon's yesterday, I couldn't get over the amount of footfall coming in and out of the supermarket, but the amount of buzz in the area Feathered as well. What's Duncannon like as we speak this morning?
7: Well, first of all, the sun is blistering here. Secondly, all the businesses are doing so well and open for business. That's, I'm talking about the Strand Bar and Restaurant. I'm talking about Roach's Bar and Restaurant. I'm talking about Lumi on the green. I'm talking about the beautiful pizza place we have now, which is Oya Pizza on the corner in the middle of the village. And also, not forgetting, last by no means least, Lucas Off the Hook Fish and Chip Shop. All those businesses are doing so well as a consequence of the blue flag, the Fort being open, and all those activities that we're organising. So they're all thriving.
1: Now, you're also, we spoke to Mary B, who has stepped down after many years and is working out her plan for September. It was great to speak to her in Feathered, and she was so proud of the area, the Feathered area. I was also talking to Pat Kent, who I have to say is, he looks as if he stepped off the set of Hawaii Five-O, did Pat, and we had great banter yesterday. But the likes of Mary B and Pat Kent, these are fantastic people for championing the area. area. They and they're talking about the Ring of Hook as well. So you've got wonderful, innovative people in the area, haven't you?
7: We do, and we're sorry to lose Mary B. We think she's entitled to take some time off in retirement, but she has done a great service for us as well. We would love to have a scheduled, regular linked local link bus coming through our village. That's a work in progress. We're lobbying for a more frequent service, but she's done great service for us, and she and the board have set up, the local link board have set up for us a shuttle service, which we had last year and was very successful. We're reintroducing it this year. It's taking people from the local link hub that is Ramsgrange and bringing them down to the village every half hour or so. There's a very regular and great service during the festival day, which will help, among other things, to get people who want to leave their cars behind anywhere they're going. They can hop on the local link and come down to us in the bus.
1: Summer days, people always in good form, and I know now people will make their way to Duncannon, and it's right around this county. You're spoiled for choice here. So before we round off today's show with a celebration of the Ability Summer School of Rock, you tell us why people need to head to Duncannon this coming Saturday.
7: In a simple sentence, we've got it all here. We've got something for everyone. We have this beautiful Golden Beach, this ancient fort, and this beautiful village, and a great Cave Meal of Fulcher for everyone who turns up. That's why.
1: Thanks, Niall. And is it too late to enter the sand sculpting competition? Are all the entries in, or what's happening?
7: No, the sand sculpting is still open for registration on the day on the beach. There'll be a team there taking registration names. Because of the nature of the beach and the expanse of it, there's plenty of space for people to enter on the day. Other events are harder to get into now because they've been pre-booked. So but the sand sculpting, I would certainly encourage people to come down. Come down to all of it, but come down to the sand sculpting with the bucket and spade and have a go. You never know, you might win a prize or two.
1: Great to talk to you. Thanks for taking our call. Niall O'Mellor there from the Duncannon Village Renewal, the chairperson of that organisation. To round off today's edition of the show, we're going to be joined by Andrew, Caroline, Lisa and Sean Allen to celebrate the Ability Summer School of Rock.
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1: Yeah, and in memory of Mikey takes place this coming Saturday in Joyce's Expert in Wexford, and it starts at 10 o'clock, and if you can come along, do part of the cyclothon or just make a donation, as you've heard there, lots going on in Joyce's, and all funds will go to Pieto House in memory of Mikey. Last week saw the graduation of the Ability Summer School of Rock, a week-long celebration of music, creativity and inclusion. Students took part in acting, songwriting, recording and performing, with the highlight being the launch of an original song and CD created by the group. Joining us to look back on the experience are Andrew Burry, who led the songwriting and recording sessions, Caroline Flanagan, along with singers Lisa Redmond and Sean Allen. So Caroline, I'll come to you first. This is a fantastic achievement, isn't it?
8: Oh, it's fantastic. Listen, the whole week was just a dream. It was fantastic. I think we were all sad when it was over, and the main thing is everybody is, when is it on again, or when are we back next year? And it's just been so exciting. It's been wonderful that these remarkable, talented people got on board to give their time. You can give money, but oh my gosh, when you give your time and talent, it's just incredible the impact you can make.
1: Andrew, where did the idea come for creating an original song with the students? And what was the first step in bringing it back to life? Or bringing it to life? Not back to life, but to life.
9: I actually don't know where the original idea came from. I think you were on the phone to me, and it was supposed to be a guitar lesson class. And then I found out it was a recording class, which I was happy about, because I'm big into recording. So I was excited. I didn't really know how it was going to turn out when I showed up, because we only had 2 hours to record the song. And then I just sat down and I said, with all the guys, and I said, we're going to write a positive song. Do you have any nice words or things we want to say? And they were all great. They all came out with great words. Yeah. Like, that you'll hear in the song eventually. But it was actually really great, and everyone wanted to sing on it. And they were all fantastic singers as well, which helped. So it was smooth, actually, yeah. A lot better than I thought.
1: Sean, what was the whole experience like for you?
10: It was quite a pleasant experience. Nice to get into something different and working on a new song from scratch.
1: And can you describe what the day was like and how it unfolded and what it meant when you got into the studio?
10: Yeah, we were enjoying ourselves. It was so much fun showing off our talents and singing and music skills and all.
1: Did you feel like a rock star?
10: Oh, you bet.
1: Yeah. And who would be your favourite rock star then?
10: Oh, I've got a lot of favourite singers, too many to count.
1: Name one of them anyway.
10: Yeah, and then like one of them was like the band called The Furies and the song The Lonesome Boatman, which was the Tim Whistle that got me into Tim Whistle and a lot of songs as well. And there's Coors, S Club and many favourite bands, so many for me to count.
1: And what about you, Lisa? What was it like for you, the whole experience?
11: It was fantastic. I didn't want it to end.
1: Did you not?
11: No.
1: Yeah. Tell me, explain what it was like coming into the studio and standing in front of the microphone and then getting
11: it's
1: a
11: like
1: chance.
11: It's like you're a celebrity again.
1: Was it?
9: Again.
1: You notice that, Caroline? Again.
12: Yeah.
1: Because there's so much going on in this whole area of Ability Got Talent and everything, isn't there?
11: Yeah.
1: What was that whole event like this year as well?
11: Brilliant. It's just realised people who have disabilities can do as much as people who don't have disabilities.
1: Mm-hmm.
11: Just that's makes true. You realise.
12: Spot on, good girl.
1: Yeah. Caroline, the Summer School of Rock is about much more than music, isn't it?
12: It's much more than music. It was, to me, I see all these talented people around me and I go, how somebody hasn't seen that, or somebody hasn't heard that, or somebody hasn't said, oh my God, Sean Allen's a brilliant singer, Hannah is a brilliant singer, such a person is a great dancer. Nobody's seen it or speaks about it. So when we highlight it, all of a sudden people know, they can see this wonderful talent from Lisa and Sean and all our friends in throughout centres, like I think 14 centres took part across County Wexford for the Ability's Got Talent this year, including four hubs in Enniscorthy. And they came down from Gorey, New Ross for the final, and we had 500 people came to see them, and it was just remarkable. The show was just amazing. It was a fantastic show.
1: How's life with you, Andrew? I haven't seen you in a while, but we know you're an incredible performer and you've been away quite a lot as well, haven't you?
9: Not away as much, no, as
1: but
9: like
1: you had been away the last time I spoke to you anyway, so
9: a little bit here and there, but mainly playing in Wexford. And
1: how's it going for you
9: as well? It's going good, yeah. It's flat out this time of year in the summer, which is great to see.
1: Like, you might as well use the air. Any gigs coming up or what's happening?
9: I'm playing in the Crown tonight at 10 or 9 o'clock, I think. I'm not too sure.
1: You better turn up at 8:30 then, just to be sure.
9: Better. Yeah, but it's going great. It's great even performing for these lads, and I've actually done a bit in nursing homes there recently, and it's just great to see the power of music as well, like, especially recording these lads, like, some of them, like, you see them, they're all quiet and all, and then they get up on the stage and they just shine when they're singing and all, like, they come to life. It's great.
1: I want to come back and find out what's next for all of you in just a second, but I have a little snippet of the piece which is called Follow Your Dreams.

0: Now, that's just a flavour of the actual song itself, but that is absolutely mighty. Caroline, where can people access this? And is there a video to it as well?
1: If you go onto our page, you'll definitely see, oh my gosh, so many videos from last week, and you'll get the video of the making of this song. And one thing I want to say is there was 38 graduated from 2026, the class of 2026. excuse me, my voice always goes when I come on the show.
0: It's okay.
1: When Andrew held the class last Monday.
0: Yeah, take a little quick sip, you're grand there, yeah?
1: When Andrew held the class last Monday, you could not hear a pin drop. It was just, he had them in the palm of his hand. And for 2 hours, and they sang and they did absolutely everything he asked for them and more, didn't he, Andrew?
2: And more, yeah.
1: But that's a gift.
0: Yeah.
1: That's a gift.
0: How was the launch like, Sean?
3: It was great. It was spectacular, fantastic.
0: Was it? Yeah. You have to tell us about the moustache, because I haven't seen a moustache like this since Hercule Poirot in the Agatha Christie. This is part of the new rock image, is it?
3: I just thought grow it, you know.
0: It's special, like, isn't it, Caroline?
1: I love it. I love it. And he does, he's great interest in trains, don't you?
3: Yeah,
1: he
3: real railways and model railways.
1: Yeah, and so there's the conductor as well. Does he have a moustache like that, conductor?
3: Well, in America, yeah. Well, we call them guards in the UK.
1: Oh, I see.
3: The conductor is more of an American term, but they have the same premise. They ride on the brake coach or brake van, the latter being known as a caboose.
1: Oh, there
0: gotcha.
1: You go. He's such...
0: A mind of information.
1: Yeah, a mind of information.
0: What was it like for you then, Lisa, the launch?
4: It was brilliant.
0: Yeah, what did you enjoy most
4: of it? I enjoyed every single thing, but I didn't want to end.
0: You didn't?
4: And then the Friday came, I was like, oh my God, it's going to end, but I didn't want to end. It was just so good.
0: It's just only beginning for you now.
4: Yeah.
0: Because the song, the video, the song is brilliant. AD Caller, it's a while since you and I talked about this, Carolyn. Just remind people what it is, AD Caller.
1: So, AD Caller... we started, it's 5 years ago now, and what it is it's a phone identification, a tool a person with a disability can use when making a phone call. So hospitals, some of the hospitals, Wexford General in particular, Wexford County Council, and numerous county councils around Ireland, and different organisations and shops and businesses recognise it. And it's simply a tool a person with a disability can use when making a phone call, because we discovered how much stress and everything a call can make.
0: And this tool now actually helps people living with a disability to get access to emergency services.
1: So what it is, it's so simple. All they have to do, instead of answering 101 questions when they ring a business or so on about their disability, all they have to say is, I am an AD caller. And the person on the line realises that that's a person who needs extra patience, guidance and assistance on the call.
0: It's a fabulous initiative.
1: It's so simple.
0: Andrew, do you think that this project could inspire more opportunities for inclusive music and performance?
5: I hope so, anyway. That's the goal of it. Like, we did it as a bit of
0: you enjoyed it. You're willing to do more of it, hey?
5: Oh yeah, we're saying in 10 years time we'll have a whole album ready to go if we do one a year, you know what I mean? So
0: yeah,
5: it's great to see like the power of music on that, and I'm sure we'll even have more next year for the album. We'll probably have to do two songs maybe.
1: I think so. And then as well, we had a graduation with this one, so we had the cloaks and the caps and everything at the
0: fantastic.
1: End on the last day.
0: Yeah, look, it's a lovely way to round off the programme. Well done to you, Sean. Well done to you, Lisa.
3: Cheers.
0: And we look out for you on the TV screens when we come. Andrew, I wish you the very best. Look at the music.
5: Thank you.
0: And Caroline, thanks for coming in. Great story. Lovely way to round off the programme. How can people access it again? Just remind us.
1: Well, at the moment, we had, the whole idea was that they would have a CD on their graduation day. Yeah. And now we can't believe everybody's asking us for CDs. How can we?
0: So you're
1: looking up about uploading it somewhere.
0: All
1: and,
0: right. Will you let us know?
1: We will. Yeah, we'd love to let you know about it. We would.
0: Busy edition of the programme, rounding off today's edition of the Morning Mix. Back with you tomorrow. Programme today produced by Lucinda Kelly with Mary Ann Clancy. Nancy on the telephones. Lee till 3, Feel Good Drive with Julie up till 6, and then Tony Kyo will be here with the best of country and Irish.
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1: I'll bring her coffee in the morning. She brings me in a piece. I take her out to fancy restaurants. She takes the sadness out of me.

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3: It's 7 o'clock. Good morning. I'm Siobhan Murphy. Wexford GAA has appointed Derek McGrath as the county's new senior hurling manager. The Waterford native has been handed a 3-year term after last night's meeting of the county board. Our reporter Aidan Delaney has more.
4: The former Waterford boss led his native county to a National League title and an All-Ireland hurling final appearance in 2017. Locally, he's previously been involved with the Fife Harriers club here in the county and led Doon to the Limerick senior hurling title in 2024. McGrath has been given a 3-year term and steps in to replace Keith Rossiter, who parted ways with the county following Wexford's exit from the All-Ireland Senior Hurling Championship this season. Wexford GAA say McGrath's experience, vision and leadership qualities will build on the foundations already in place and lead Wexford hurling forward.
3: Another status yellow high temperature warning will come into effect later today for Wexford and counties in South Munster and South Leinster. Met Éireann's cautioning people about the risk of water safety issues, heat stress, forest fires and drought. Its deputy head of forecasting, Aoife Keely, says temperatures will reach 27 degrees in places.
5: There is another yellow high temperature warning in place until 8 p.m. this evening, so from 12 noon, and that's in place basically for counties Carlow, Kilkenny, Laois, Offaly, Wexford, Cork, Limerick, Tipperary and Waterford. So really those kind of southern counties, that's where we'll see temperatures once again in excess of 27 degrees Celsius.
3: Donald Trump has accused China of committing election fraud in the US in 2020. The American president claims Beijing wanted him to lose the vote and alleged the country trying to manufacture illegal ballots for Joe Biden. Chinese officials deny the claims while an investigation carried out in the US in 2021 found no evidence of foreign interference. Mr. Trump says China carried out the largest compromise of election data in history.
6: That information includes names, addresses, phone numbers, political party preferences and other sensitive data that would be needed to register to vote and engage in other nefarious activities, which is exactly what was happening.
3: A local councillor is claiming just one Garda car is expected to patrol an area from Castlebridge to Kilmore this summer. A2's Jim Codd says the policing of festivals in the south of the county needs more resources. He's calling for an increase in Garda numbers for Wexford and says officers should be supplied with body cams for their own safety. Councillor Codd says visitors need to feel safe when attending events here.
7: At the moment we've had the Killag show, we've had the Kilmore Seafood Festival, and we have one squad car one of those nights covering from Castlebridge, Wexford, down to Kilmore. We need more than that. I mean, if something was to go wrong, and thankfully it hasn't, and all of those events ran off very, very smoothly, but if we were to have a serious incident, you need more than one car.
3: The HSE has temporarily closed its civil registration service offices at Ely Hospital in Ferrybank, Wexford, following water damage to the ground floor of the building. Services affected include the registration of births, deaths and marriages, with alternative arrangements now in place at offices in Enniscorthy, New Ross and Waterford. The HSE says day procedures and outpatient appointments at Ely Hospital are continuing as normal, while confirmed marriage ceremonies in Wexford will still go ahead. The HSE says it hopes to reopen the office as soon as possible. And Duncannon's gearing up for one of its biggest summer events this Saturday as the annual family festival celebrates everything the seaside village has to offer. Beach games, craft stalls, live music and a fireworks finale are all on the programme. Niall O'Mullor, chairperson of Duncannon Village Renewal, spoke on Southeast Radio about all the reasons people should attend this weekend.
8: In a simple sentence, we've got it all here. We've got something for everyone. We have this beautiful Golden Beach, this ancient fort and this beautiful village and a great cave meal of fortune for everyone who turns up. That's why.
3: For all your local stories and more, visit southeastradio.ie. It's 4 minutes past seven.
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3: Dry once again today with plenty of summer sunshine. Top temperatures ranging from 24 to 27 degrees.
11: Lovely stuff. It was dark this morning when I got up.
3: Well, I had to put the heat on in the car.
11: Ah, stop.
3: Imagine.
11: Well, that's, I'm not going to even dare. I know, imagine. I know. We notice it before everybody else.
3: We do, we do.
11: Anyway, good morning to you.
3: It was dark, you're right. It was a little bit on the dark side.
11: Come here and tell you.
3: What?
11: Today is World Emoji Day.
3: Love it.
11: So, two things.
3: What's my favourite emoji?
11: Yeah, don't tell me yet. And what is your most used emoji? I'll get back to you, all right?
3: How do you know that? What's your most...
11: So when you go to add an emoji, the one that's first is the one that you most use.
3: I can probably tell you without looking at my phone.
11: Yeah. Okay, let's hold it there. If anybody, you know, uses emojis, have a look and see what's the one you use most. All right, good morning.
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11: 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Good morning.

0: It's beautiful. Take that, you're a superstar. I'm not overly familiar with the song, but I like it. I mean, they've got that likability factor, don't they? Really, really do. Good morning and welcome to the Jumbo Breakfast Show. It's a gorgeous morning again. I know, we're rubbing it in. And this morning I did my weather forecast from a field somewhere in Wexford. A harvest for the world. It's just brilliant. And yesterday when I was driving home, I was saying it to Alan Corcoran yesterday morning, I do Ballycanoe, Ballyedmond, and there were a lot of tractors on the road yesterday. But that's okay, because it's farming country. It's fine. But there was one person, and I'm sure that we've all seen it, and Father Phil is about to do a rant about a guy driving a white Seat Leon who overtook 9 vehicles. 9, lads. To get between 2 tractors. And we all ended up at the roundabout on the way into Gorey at the same time. And you just have to think to yourself, some people when they're driving, you know, if you're in a hurry, you're in a hurry. But, you know, there has to be a reasonable side to this. Now, I couldn't see if the driver was male or female or young or old, but it doesn't really matter, does it? It's just craziness. So, look, I mean, just remember, if the tractor's on the road, now the one thing that always worries me about tractors is that sometimes they don't have indicators. So if you're going to overtake a tractor, always be in mind that they may want to turn right. And even if the tractor driver puts his right arm out to signal that he's going to turn right, you might not see it because of the big trailer on the back. So always, always, always keep that in mind, that a tractor could turn at any minute, being an agricultural vehicle and doing what they do, lights fall off on a daily basis. So just be aware of that. I'm not making excuses for the farmers, by the way, but just be careful. 7:15 now.
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4: 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And I mean, Rosslare Port has that infrastructure. It's at a tier one status, and it's a really important piece of infrastructure, not just for Wexford, but for the entire island of Ireland.
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0: Southeast Radio. Good morning to you. Welcome to a brand new day today. How is it for you so far? A lot of people I know are up quite early this morning, a bit like us. But then again, who'd want to waste a day like today? Now, we did mention that today is World Emoji Day, and I was just wondering, what is your most used emoji? Siobhan?
1: It's the one where the little figure of your head and the hand over your head like
0: Yeah. Scarlet.
1: No, as if to say, for God's
0: sake.
1: Yeah,
0: I know, so embarrassed.
1: I know, I'm just so sarcastic, I suppose.
0: No, I think that's a good one.
1: But I don't know if that's your most used one, because does it not just go with what you use last? Because I just posted something this morning and I put my usual purple heart and yellow heart for purple and gold for Wexford.
0: Oh.
1: And they're the ones that have come up in my straight away when I go in. So I think it's what you've used like most recently.
0: That's very clever.
1: I also posted to a WhatsApp group I have with some ladies about the dip and the nip that's happening on Sunday morning.
0: You didn't put a pair of fun pillows?
1: Well, I have a little bikini and some water.
0: All right. Okay, so here's mine. Green heart is my most used.
1: Oh.
0: But I'll tell you why, because it covers, you know, you don't really want to be sending acquaintances red hearts. I mean,
1: true.
0: It's a guy thing, right?
1: It's
0: a guy thing. I reserve that for a few people. So green heart, tricolour.
1: Lovely.
0: And thumbs up are my top three. Now, just outside of the top three is the hands up to the face. And they, you know,
1: are the eyes up to heaven, that
0: yeah,
1: one.
0: Yeah, the eyes up to
1: I
0: heaven, that's
1: that
0: in there as well.
1: Yeah.
0: And the laughing one.
1: The laughing
0: and
1: one.
0: The dancing one are in there. But the
1: yeah.
0: top three, thumb, tricolour, green heart. What would you say is the most popular emoji? Sebi did this for us this morning.
1: It's hard to know, I suppose.
0: Well, this is a kind of a word. That, okay,
1: yeah.
0: Look, we Googled it, right?
1: Go on, tell me.
0: The red heart is the most used emoji
1: globally. I was going to say that, actually. Yeah, the red heart.
0: Across
1: yeah.
0: all platforms. What would you say is in second place? I wouldn't have got this, actually.
1: I don't know.
0: It's the tick, you know, the correct sign.
1: Oh.
0: Yeah.
1: No, I wouldn't have said that either.
0: Yeah. And then the loudly crying face is in third.
1: Yeah.
0: And they're the top three worldwide.
1: Yeah.
0: Did you know when emojis were invented?
1: I didn't.
0: No, well, there you go. Learn something new every day.
1: Absolutely. That's
0: welcome
1: why I come to work.
0: Little classroom.
1: So I can get an education from you, Phil.
0: Okay, so Shigetaka Kurita in Japan invented the emoji in 1999 whilst working for a telecom company. He created the first set of 176 coloured pictograms designed on a tiny 12 by 12 pixel grid. They were meant to bypass text limits and add additional nuance to digital messages. So they make kind of a lot of sense. Sometimes a single emoji can make up a full sentence. Now, what about the term emoji? I feel like I'm doing an educational show. Well, that's just... Anyway, and there's people out there... I'd say there's about 10% of our listeners this morning going, what's an emoji? Can't help you there. Ask your, you know, ask a 12-year-old. The term emoji combines the Japanese words for picture and character letter. So it's E for picture, character letter is moji, so emoji.
1: Mm.
0: And I think that's great. So this guy who invented them and came up with them, he found the symbols in manga comics, street signs, and Japanese weather forecasts. So fair play to him.
1: Well, I'm glad he did, because I love emojis.
0: So do I.
1: I love them. I love them. They
0: sometimes
1: say so much.
0: You can answer an entire text message with a single emoji. I love it.
1: Yeah.
0: It's a great idea. Thanks, Siobhan. It's 7:24 on Southeast Radio's Jumbo Breakfast Show. Good morning.

0: morning. It's 7:28. There she is. Astronaut Katy Perry, and last Friday night, Phil, I must be permanently cranky because I used that emoji. Do you know the one with the face and the little words going across the mouth so you can't see what the mouth is saying? The curse one. Very good. And Kaz was on as well. Just, yeah, that mad, the mad face with the twisted eyes and the curly tongue hanging out. Yeah, I like that one too. And lots of people say, not me, but my husband's is the poop emoji, as in it's all a load of. Thank you so much for sharing that as well. See how important emojis are? 7:28 now.
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0: Good morning to you. You're waking up to a bright and sunny morning on the southeast of Ireland at July 17th. It's just after 7:30 and Siobhan is here with our first update. Siobhan.
7: Thanks, Phil. Wexford GAA has appointed Derek McGrath as the county's new senior hurling manager. The Waterford native has been handed a 3-year term after tonight's meeting of the county board. Another status yellow high temperature warning will come into effect later today for Wexford and counties in South Munster and Leinster. Met Aaron's cautioning people about the risk of water safety issues, heat stress, forest fires and drought. And Donald Trump has accused China of committing election fraud in the US in 2020. The American president claims Beijing wanted him to lose the vote and alleged the country tried to manufacture illegal ballots for Joe Biden. And the weather dry once again today with plenty of summer sunshine, highest temperatures 24 to 27 degrees.
0: Thanks very much. I don't know if you saw the little TikTok that was going around this weekend. Niamh Boylan from Sinn Féin.
7: No, I don't think I saw that.
0: Well, she was given out to say that they weren't speaking Irish enough.
7: Okay.
0: At a meeting. Mm. It was a little bit of a faux pas. She probably could have done with a couple of emojis here. So here she is, right?
7: Right.
0: It's kind of funny. Kind of feel sorry for her ever so slightly, a little bit, because she made the point and then couldn't back it up, so obviously. I'll shut up and let you have a listen.
8: Liam Boylan, Irish Liam Boylan, thank you.
9: And it's unfortunate that we can't use our own language in this committee. Aww. But I will continue now in English. My first is just, yes, I suppose...
8: You can.
9: Ah, okay. Well, we didn't know. Sorry. So I'll continue in English, but because I wasn't prepared.
0: There's not really an awful lot you can say about that. Got up to give out stink, right?
7: I know,
0: and then,
7: oh dear.
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0: Now, wherever you are around the country, wherever you are listening around the world, take 4 minutes and 54 seconds to turn your smart speaker up to 11. Good morning.

See, I'm able to play a song right to the end, especially when it's ELO, Mr. Blue Sky, which always reminds me of my confirmation, being on a skateboard and Mr. Blue Sky on the ghetto blaster that I had on my shoulder, balancing on the skateboard. No high-vis jacket, no helmets, nobody giving out, just freedom. And that song brings it all back, which is pretty okay. Now, misheard lyrics for Friday morning, we've had a few in. I don't know. You can decide for yourself. Anyway, and I miss you like the deserts miss Lorraine. All right. So I don't, you know, seriously, this is it. Like the deserts miss Lorraine. Here she comes. Yeah, it does actually sound like Lorraine, doesn't it? Very, very, very slightly. That, of course, is... Oh, good. Anyway, Gimme the Knife is another one. Yeah, this is from George Benson, which is actually Gimme the Knife, but people say it sounds like Gimme the Knife. It's a little bit like that. Yeah, all right, okay. Gimme the Knife. Does, yeah, does sound a little bit like that. Also, misheard lyrics, I'm so in love with you, your chest keeps getting bigger. Oh, dear. Your dream.

Yep, your chest keeps getting better. I like it. And finally, going to save all my sounds to Microsoft. Definitely. Going to save all my sounds to Microsoft. Now, the original line for that is Mama Say Mama Makusa, I think, which is by a guy called Dibango. And Lionel Richie's used it, Rihanna's used it, and Michael Jackson have used it, and various other peoples throughout the disco music era in the 70s, 80s, and 90s, baby. All right. They were our misheard lyrics this morning at 20 to 8 on Southeast Radio. Thanks for stopping by the way. Fair play to you. You're on the Jumbo Breakfast Show.

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0: experiencing works until the 25th of September. Ferrymount Ragged Bridge in New Ross. Also, August 28th, it's due to finish there. Look out for the detour signs if you're making your way in that direction. Ballymanon and Gorey closed for water main upgrades until the 7th of August. Ballylochter closed for ducting and joint bay installations until the 31st of August. And Kilmannan closed for ducting works as well until September 18th. That's Kilmannan, the L3044. That's your travel and traffic on Southeast Radio.
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0: I don't know what it was about this morning. It's like somebody around here just left a little note. Here, Phil, go play all your favourite songs on the show Friday morning. Thank you, whoever you are. Definitely love this Kingfisher. Enjoy.

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Southeast Radio. Good morning, Depeche Mode. I just can't get enough. Got a lovely picture from Maureen in Goree. Maureen, you spell your name unusually. Well, it's your name, and I'm just wondering where the particular spelling of your name comes from. It's lovely. And thanks for taking us a little picture of the coastline and the sun rising. It's absolutely gorgeous. We love getting those in of a morning, so keep it coming in. But you didn't say specifically where that was. I'd like to know. It looks gorgeous. But then again, I think most of the... I know we do brag a little bit here, don't we, about County Wexford. But most of our coastlines are fab. The nicest in the country. And the sunniest and the brightest. I'll stop. One to bring us up to 8 o'clock this morning from Chapel Roan. This is The Subway on The Jumbo Breakfast Show. Good morning.

0: Good morning to you on the Jumbo Breakfast Show. That's Chapel Roan. It's called The Subway. Big shout out to John Moynihan this morning. Our John is currently being fitted for his Stetson. He'll be sitting in for Tony Kehoe next week and tonight as well. And always a pleasure to have John in the building more than just the Saturday. So that's for Tony. And I'm dying to hear his selection of Irish and Country. But you will be able to do that tonight from 6 p.m. here on Southeast Radio. And good luck to Tones on his holidays as well. I think he's going off to a dude ranch or something like that. So enjoy. The 8 o'clock news is next on Southeast Radio.
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8: It's 8 o'clock. Good morning. I'm Siobhan Murphy. Wexford will see very hot weather again today as another status yellow high temperature warning takes effect. It'll be in place from midday for counties Carlow, Kilkenny, Laois, Offaly, Cork, Limerick, Tipperary, Waterford and here in Wexford. Aoife Keighley, Deputy Head of Forecasting with Met Éireann, said the high temperatures bring further risks.
9: So once again, we're looking at potential impacts like water safety issues, heat stress, forest fires and drought. So really the things that people have been aware of over the last week or so with this warm weather spell, they will continue even today, particularly for those southern counties.
8: The US president claims China rigged the 2020 election by manipulating votes. Donald Trump's accused Beijing of stealing the details of 220 million Americans, including names and addresses. China denies involvement. A 2021 investigation by his own CIA director found no evidence of foreign interference, but Mr. Trump says that was part of the conspiracy.
10: Members of the deep state in our intelligence agency worked to actively suppress and downplay information about the extent of China's sinister election meddling, covering it up from both the president and the American people like nobody thought was possible.
8: Three people have died in road crashes in Louth and Tipperary. Two others have been seriously injured. Alex Rowley reports.
11: A man and a woman in their 70s were killed in a two-car collision on the R173 at the Bush in County Louth shortly after 3 o'clock yesterday afternoon. The couple was pronounced dead at the scene and their bodies were removed to Louth County Hospital for post-mortem exams. The driver of the second car, a man in his 30s and a woman also in her 30s, were airlifted to Beaumont and Mater hospitals for treatment of serious injuries. Separately, a man in his 50s has died in a crash in Tipperary. The single vehicle collision happened on the R505 in Dundrum yesterday evening and the man was pronounced dead at the scene. Gardaí are appealing for witnesses to both collisions to come forward.
8: Unions say they want to meet Aer Lingus management as soon as possible to discuss its latest cost-cutting plan. There have been widespread shock after it emerged up to 500 jobs could be at risk at the carrier. It plans to scrap poor-performing routes and reduce flying capacity by 6%. Fianna Fáil MEP for Dublin, Barry Andrews, says any job losses must be kept to a minimum.
12: I think the main focus for Aer Lingus and the unions needs to be on minimising job losses at the airline. This is a really important airline for Ireland in terms of economic contribution to our development, especially with the connection with North America. So I think we really need to focus on making sure that those job losses are kept to a bare minimum.
8: A local councillor claims just one Garda car is expected to patrol an area from Castlebridge to Kilmore this summer. Into's Jim Codd says the policing of festivals in the south of the county needs more resources. He's calling for an increase in Garda numbers for Wexford and says officers should be supplied with body cams for their own safety. Councillor Codd says visitors need to feel safe when attending events here.
13: At the moment we've had the Kilag show, we've had the Kilmore Seafood Festival, and we have one squad car one of those nights covering from Castlebridge, Wexford, down to Kilmore. We need more than that. I mean, if something was to go wrong, and thankfully it hasn't, and all of those events ran off very, very smoothly, but if we were to have a serious incident, you need more than one car.
8: And the HSE has temporarily closed its civil registration service offices at Ely Hospital in Ferrybank, Wexford, following water damage to the ground floor of the building. Services affected include the registration of births, deaths and marriages, with alternative arrangements now in place at offices in Enniscorthy, New Ross and Waterford. The HSE says day procedures and outpatient appointments at Ely Hospital are continuing as normal, while confirmed marriage ceremonies in Wexford will still go ahead. The HSE says it hopes to reopen the office as soon as possible. For this and all of your local stories and more, visit southeastradio.ie. It's 4 minutes past eight.
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8: Dry once again today with plenty of summer sunshine. Top temperatures will range 24 to 27 degrees.
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8: Wexford GAA has appointed Derek McGrath as the county's new senior hurling manager. The Waterford native has been handed a three-year term after tonight's meeting of the county board. Reporter Aidan Delaney has more.
14: The former Waterford boss led his native county to a National League title and an All-Ireland hurling final appearance in 2017. Locally, he's previously been involved with the Fife Harriers Club here in the county and led Doon to the Limerick senior hurling title in 2024. McGrath has been given a three-year term and steps in to replace Keith Rossiter, who parted ways with the county following Wexford's exit from the All-Ireland Senior Hurling Championship this season. Wexford GAA say McGrath's experience, vision and leadership qualities will build on the foundations already in place and lead Wexford hurling forward.
8: In soccer, St Patrick's athletic boss Stephen Kenny says they won't be taking Wexford for granted tonight. The Saints welcome Stephen Elliott's men to Richmond Park for the second round of the FAI Cup later. Kick-off in Dublin's at 7.45. Pats have won the Cup five times, while Wexford have only made the semi-finals once in their history. Speaking to club media, the former Republic of Ireland boss Kenny says he doesn't want a shock tonight.
15: We know we don't take Wexford for granted. We know it's a Cup tie. You just can't take any team for granted. And Wexford are... we'll give them their due respect, but we'll prepare well and make sure we're ready.
8: And in golf, Rory McIlroy struggled during his first round at the Open. The Masters champion missed three putts inside 4 feet to log a two-over round of 72. McIlroy will tee off at 10 past 10 this morning at Royal Birkdale, seven shots adrift of the overnight leader, Jackson Suber of the USA. That's your news and sport on Southeast Radio.
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0: Kravitz. It's called Fly Away on Southeast Radio's Jumbo Breakfast Show. It's good. I was doing a bit of air guitar to that now. I'm actually quite good at the air guitar.
1: I was going to say you're brutal, but didn't anyway, if you think you're good.
0: Didn't have to do one lesson.
1: Modesty, huh?
0: You missed it. Myself and Siobhan were chatting about World Emoji Day today, and the most popular emoji on your phone right now is what? What's it's the most used?
1: Rolling on the floor, laughing, crying. So it's kind
0: Seriously?
1: Of a sideways laughing. I'm always laughing, you know? It's always good fun. Obviously,
0: that's
1: clearly.
0: The effect I have.
1: People are,
0: as long
1: you know,
0: as you're laughing with and not at.
1: At. This is the thing.
0: It's amazing.
1: What's
0: though,
1: yours?
0: Mine was the green heart.
1: All right. Irish love. Love the Irish, yeah.
0: The tricolour.
1: Lovely.
0: Thumbs up.
1: Okay. Fair enough. You know, thumbs up is very passive aggressive, Phil.
0: Okay.
1: Yeah.
0: Okay. Also, you know, the praying one is also high five. Didn't we do that?
1: I know, yeah. The thing about the thumbs up is, I think it's a generational thing, because I get a thumbs up, like say from you, from my mom, different people send me thumbs up, right? But if I sent a thumbs up to one of my friends, they'd be like, what's wrong with her?
0: Yeah.
1: Like, why is she annoyed with me?
0: I hear you.
1: Isn't that funny though? The different meanings. Like, I mean, it is just saying, okay, like it's grand, but people just pick it up the wrong way.
0: Okay, it's Friday. You ready?
1: Okay, 3 out of 5 for you last week, so I need to do better than that.
0: All right, we got 5 questions based on 5 days on the Jumbo Breakfast Show.
1: Yeah.
0: Were you listening to your co-presenter or not?
1: I'd like to think I was.
0: Name the product that the local farmer gave me to help with my dodgy knee.
1: It was like udder cream. Now, come on, I'm not going to give you the exact name, but it was for a cow's udders.
0: Are you afraid to say cow's tits?
1: Yeah.
0: Okay.
1: Does anyone else want to say it? Well, you've said it.
0: Yeah.
1: Well, it is an udder, like.
0: Okay, I'm going to ask the question again. I'm going to be pedantic. Name the product that the farmer gave me for me dodgy knee.
1: Cow's udder cream.
0: Is that it?
1: Yeah.
0: The final answer?
1: Yeah.
0: We men have a great threshold of pain.
1: Oh, yeah.
0: And my knee's been really, really sore the last couple of years.
1: Okay.
0: So, a local farmer said, I've the thing for your knee.
1: Yeah.
0: And he turns up with udder mint.
1: Yeah, udder mint.
0: Mint.
1: Oh, half point. Please.
0: No, there's no half measures on this show. Question 2.
1: Oh, okay.
0: In Love Island,
1: oh, yeah.
0: A lady claimed to have been to Norway.
1: Oh, yeah.
0: But she wasn't been to Norway. Now she isn't. But where was she actually?
1: Norwich.
0: Is that your final answer?
1: Final answer, yeah.
2: And I was like, oh my God, no, I've been to Norway. And then my mum was there. And then my mum was like, no, you haven't. And I was like, yes, we have. She's like, when? And I was like, we used to go there like, all the time as kids. We used to go camping. And the caravan. She was like, that's Norwich. I was like, oh.
1: Not rich.
0: How can anybody talk like that?
1: I know, but she does. Okay, I should have said it in the accent. Ding, ding.
0: Question 3. What stopped me becoming a clown in the circus?
1: Oh. I don't know. You were too funny? I don't know.
0: Wait.
1: I don't know.
0: Okay.
1: Are you going to get in the telly?
0: You said that. Wait, now, hold on. Yeah, I always wanted to be a clown. Big shoes to fill, you know?
1: Big shoes to fill.
0: Yeah.
1: Oh.
0: Big shoes to fill.
1: True that, actually.
0: 1 out of 3. Question 4.
1: Not going well.
0: What was yesterday's caller getting in the deli? Oh, sorry, hang on a second.
1: Jumbo breakfast roll.
0: Okay, is that your final answer?
1: Yeah, deli roll, jumbo breakfast roll, 2 eggs,
0: okay,
1: 2 sausage, 2 rashers, so you're saying, all that.
0: You're saying a jumbo breakfast roll,
1: uh-huh.
0: And you have the answer.
1: Are you going to get in the telly?
0: You said that.
3: A breakfast roll, I'd say.
1: Breakfast roll, yeah.
0: Breakfast roll, sorry,
1: give me
0: not a jumbo breakfast roll.
1: Ah, no, Phil, no, you can't be that pedantic.
0: No, I'm sorry.
1: Can somebody text in?
0: Wait,
1: this is unfair.
0: Hold on. He didn't get a jumbo breakfast roll. He got a breakfast roll. It's the difference between a cheeseburger and a quarter pounder of cheese. They're two different things.
1: Can somebody be on my side? This is 2 now. I said udder cream and you're taking udder mint.
0: Question 5.
1: Jumbo breakfast roll, breakfast roll.
0: Right, you've only scored 1 so far.
1: Well, 1 and 2 plus 2 halves.
0: Last question. What age is Lionel Messi?
1: Oh, actually, I was going to say I don't have a clue, but I do. 39.
0: Oh, wait, now, hold on.
1: Stop with the celebration music.
0: I'm trying to get... So, 39, is that
1: your 39.
0: Final answer?
1: Yeah.
0: Okay.
4: Maradona or Pele would have been the greatest son, but Messi last night, 39
0: Messi.
4: Years of age.
1: 39.
0: Yeah,
1: thank you, Alan, thank you.
0: All right, okay, so at the end of that, Aileen Quigley, at the end of that 5 questions, you have scored 2 out of 5.
1: Yeah, but I'd like everyone to text in and say it was actually 3 because I got 2 halves.
0: No, listen. Okay, right. You can't be half pregnant.
1: Can we put...
0: Right? You can't. You can't.
1: Nearly
0: right?
1: Never done it, but Can we put it to the people?
0: No, the people will just agree with me automatically, so you can forget about it.
1: 0873737956.

0: Southeast Radio on the Jumbo Breakfast Show this morning. Siobhan was just telling me that a farmer got in touch with Southeast Radio, said fair play to Callie standing out in the field this morning. Let me give you a bit of context.
1: Yeah, can I get context on this?
0: So the last couple of mornings I was driving to work and I was just, honest to God, I have to say, seriously, breathtaking views of the countryside and those golden fields. And they're the things that I remember from when I was a kid, you know, and you know, when I was a small child, I was blessed and privileged to save the hay.
1: Did you ever go jumping on the bales and all that mad stuff?
0: Yeah, it was brilliant, wasn't it? Totally. But anyway, I have this thing about the countryside. So anyway, this morning, I decided to get out of the car and go into a field.
1: Oh, wow.
0: When is the last time you saw somebody in a pink shirt in a field?
1: That would be a sight for sore eyes.
0: But the farmer that was there, because I was looking at, they had baled up, I didn't know if it was hay or straw.
1: Round or square bales?
0: Round.
1: Square bales behind us recently. So, haven't seen them in a while.
0: Are you finished?
1: Yeah, it's just interesting. God, you really hate
0: I'm
1: when anyone else is chatting.
0: I'm in the middle of my
1: chatting.
0: Story here,
1: yeah, but
0: right?
1: I'm chatting. It's a two-way conversation, my friend.
0: I lose my track very easily.
1: Right, go on. Oh, true, actually. Can't multitask.
0: Okay, so here we go. So I didn't know if they were straw bales or hay bales, but the farmer says, looks like they could have been silage bales.
1: Oh, right? Completely.
0: Which is, and I think that has to do, right, wait for this. I could stand to be correct. I think that has to do with the quality of the actual cut, the quality of the grass, the quality of the hay or whatever. Right?
1: You nearly sound like you know what you're talking about.
0: Yeah, I know. I almost fooled myself there as well. Anyway, listen, let's get on to this, right?
1: But come here to me for a second. What? Where were you in the county? Because people are going to ask you that as well.
0: It was between Ballycanew and Ballyedmond. No, actually, where was it? It was after, it was southbound after Ballycanew. And before Ballyedmond.
1: Yes.
0: And I've also spotted where I'm going to go on Monday morning.
1: Oh, you're spotting places
0: out because
1: there.
0: I have spotted corn.
1: Right.
0: Now, look at, obviously I'm trespassing. Arrest me now. The local Garda station because I did have to climb over a gate to get into the field. Had I fallen and injured myself, there would have been a whole palaver. So that's why I didn't really want to specifically say where I was. Do you understand?
1: Sorry. Well, I'm sure people saw you in the pink shirt, you know.
0: All right, back to Quigley's quandary this morning, and there's been a dispute over a number of the questions.
1: Oh, Quigley.
2: Like, back up there, girl. When you're wrong, you're wrong.
0: Yeah, back up there, girl.
1: Sorry, okay, I'm taking the two.
0: Feel free to read some of the other text messages that came in, by the way.
1: Well, we got one that did agree with me, but
0: you got one. Okay, but read all the others.
1: You are winning at the minute because we also got a text in from Anthony who said, oh wait, no, we've another one joining me. Right, Anthony said, sorry Aileen, two only, but then, thank you very much to, I'm trying to find the name of this person, if you could leave your name next to it, Yvonne. Yvonne said Aileen got 3 points.
0: Yvonne is... Oh, that's your friend, Yvonne.
1: No, I don't have a friend called Yvonne.
0: Right.
1: But she is my friend now. Thank you, Yvonne.
0: Anyway, Aileen, I just want to say, it's not about winning. It's about the result.
1: It's about taking part.
0: Thank you. That's what it is. Fair play to you. 8:21, the secret sound is minutes away. We're at €1,560 today. If you want to register, you've got minutes.
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0: Calvin Harris, Rag and Bone Man, Giant. I was all fingers and thumbs before that, so we just got a little bit confuddled.
1: That's okay.
0: All right, Secret Sound is on the way. We've just chosen our contestant. We're going to be making that call in about 5 minutes' time. Stick the kettle on.
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0: Good morning to you. Welcome to a brand new day today. You are waking up on Friday morning. It's the 17th of July. Phil and Aileen on the Jumbo Breakfast Show ahead of the Secret Sound. Siobhan is here with our update. Morning, Siobhan.
1: Thanks, Phil. Good morning. Another status yellow high temperature warning will come into effect later today for Wexford and counties in South Munster and Leinster. Met Aaron's cautioning people about the risk of water safety issues, heat stress, forest fires and drought. The US president claims China rigged the 2020 election by manipulating votes. Donald Trump's accused Beijing of stealing the details of 220 million Americans, including names and addresses. And the HSE has temporarily closed its civil registration service offices at Ely Hospital in Ferrybank. It follows water damage to the ground floor of the building. And the weather dry once again today with plenty of summer sunshine. Top temperatures will range from 24 to 27 degrees.
0: Oh, I love it. Let's bring on a bit of Peter Kay.
10: Oh, it's too warm for me. Oh, it's warm. I like it warm, but I don't like it this warm.
11: Southeast Radio. First with sport.
1: Wexford GAA has appointed Derek McGrath as the county's new senior hurling manager. The Waterford native has been handed a three-year term after last night's meeting of the county board. Our reporter Aidan Delaney has more.
11: The former Waterford boss led his native county to a National League title and an All-Ireland hurling final appearance in 2017. Locally, he's previously been involved with the Fife Harriers club here in the county and led Doon to the Limerick senior hurling title in 2024. McGrath has been given a three-year term and steps in to replace Keith Rossiter, who parted ways with the county following Wexford's exit from the All-Ireland Senior Hurling Championship this season. Wexford GAA say McGrath's experience, vision and leadership qualities will build on the foundations already in place and lead Wexford hurling forward.
1: St. Patrick's athletic boss Stephen Kenny says they won't be taking Wexford for granted tonight. The Saints welcome Stephen Elliott's men to Richmond Park for the second round of the FAI Cup later. Kickoff in Dublin is at 7:45. Pats have won the Cup five times, while Wexford have only made the semi-finals once in their history. Speaking to club media, the former Republic of Ireland boss Kenny says he doesn't want a shock tonight.
12: We know we don't take Wexford for granted. We know it's a cup tie. You just can't take any team for granted. And Wexford are... You know, we'll give them their due respect, but we'll prepare well and make sure we're ready.
1: And in Rugby Ireland, Captain Dan Sheehan says his team aren't focusing on New Zealand's record at Eden Park ahead of tomorrow morning's game. The All Blacks haven't lost at the venue in 52 consecutive test matches, a record that stretches back to 1994. Sheehan insists the squad are focused on themselves.
13: We're very performance driven. We don't need a whole lot of motivating factors. We think that the Irish jersey does it for us, and we're very proud to represent our people at home and the group that we have here. So that's the sort of emotion we've kind of gone after this week, and that's probably similar to how we've done it in campaigns past.
1: That's your headlines and sport on Southeast Radio.

0: Come in, Martina.
1: Hello.
0: How are you doing?
2: Good morning.
0: Good morning. Welcome to the show, Martina. Whereabouts are you?
1: Oilgate.
0: Ah, great. Up by Mariners and Freeman's.
1: Yep. That's right. Up that area.
0: Yeah, I know James well in Freeman's there. His da. Go in there for an old cream cake.
1: Oh, yeah.
0: Go in there for a cream cake if I'm feeling a bit. It's been a while. Tell us a little bit about yourself there, Martina. What do you do?
1: I drive. I have a school bus driver.
0: Ah, brilliant. Oh. Now, is that a bus or a minibus or what is it?
1: No, it's an actual 7-seater car.
0: All right. So, yeah. Do you have to have the special license and the qualifications to do all that sort of stuff?
1: Yeah.
0: You do.
1: You do, yeah.
0: And so, are you off now or are you on duty? Do you have to wait until September?
1: No, I finished on Tuesday and I'm back the 31st of August.
0: Grand.
2: Oh, a few weeks off.
0: And planned for the holidays?
1: I'm going to Morocco on Monday.
0: Get in.
2: Oh, lovely.
0: I have never been to Morocco. I was in Tunis, didn't like it. And then a lot of lads said to me, "Now, Phil, if you're going to go to Morocco and get up to Marrakesh and actually go to Timbuktu." There you are.
2: It sounds really exotic, doesn't it?
0: I want to go to Morocco
1: it
0: on a motorcycle. Have you been to Morocco before?
1: Yeah, about 6 or 7 times now.
0: Oh, well, so you have experienced the markets, the madness of the markets.
1: We have.
0: And as an Irish woman now, I'd say you're well able for those boys trying to sell you handbags.
1: Oh, well able. No, thank you.
0: No, what I do is I go in and annoy them. So I actually spend loads of time and buy nothing.
2: You're their worst nightmare then, Phil.
0: Oh, listen, I hope you have a fantastic... I'm going to Morocco, Phil, to escape the heat.
1: I'm going to the heat.
2: I know it's going to be hotter probably there.
0: Absolutely.
1: Yeah, hotter over there, yeah.
0: Yeah, Morocco is probably... It's in North Africa, so you'd be halfway between Spain and probably the Canaries or a quarter way, but very, very warm, very beautiful. Anyway, you have a fantastic time and don't forget your salam alaikum, alaikum as-salam, and you will be fine. Are you ready to go with this?
1: Yeah, give it a go.
0: Wexford takes a breath. Another one.
2: Now, Martina, we'd love to give you the money before your holiday. What do you think our secret sound is?
1: Is it someone unblocking a drain? Or a sink or a drain?
2: Someone unblocking a drain. Terrible job.
0: You'd have to be more specific now, because we're being pedantic on the show this morning.
1: Well, it's like someone's suction block drain.
2: Yeah, unblocking your drain with that suction kind of idea. Okay. Is that what our secret sound is, though, Martina? I'm afraid it's not.
1: Oh, no worries.
2: Sorry, Martina. It was. Well done.
1: Thank you.
0: Hey, Martina.
1: Good luck.

0: Nothing like a bit of boss time of a Friday morning. Glory days. And thanks so much to Martina, our contestant. I hope you have a wonderful time in Morocco.
1: She was a lovely, lovely lady, wasn't she?
0: I'd say you'd love those markets. And sometimes I experience them in Turkey and in parts of Africa. And I know that they have them in the holiday parts of Spain, but the real ones are in Morocco, where you just have, you know, hundreds of, everyone's a trader, everyone's trying to sell you something, and they'll do everything in their sales power. I mean, if we had one of them here at Southeast Radio, could retire.
1: I would love to go to those markets. I just think it's great crack having, you know, the bargaining with them. Yeah. And
0: you don't take it seriously, right? But you don't, like, there is a line where, look, at the end of the day, he's trying to sell you something, which is fair enough.
1: Yeah.
0: But they do love the banter and the bargaining. It's absolutely, it's just really a cool thing, you know?
1: But sometimes you can be scammed. We got scammed over a bit of nougat in France, and I went back the next day and tackled him on it.
0: So what?
1: You know nougat, like, you know, and we went up, and Mike's mom and his brother went the day before, and it said 100 grams for 750 or something like that. And it looked lovely. It was homemade and all that. And they said, yeah, we'll get that pointed to the, you know, we want 100 grams, 750 or whatever it was. So he's small, medium or large, and this little medium or whatever, you know, whatever is 100 grams. He cut it, and then it was like 20-something euro. And they were like, no, no, no, like, we want this. He said, it's cut now, you have to take it. So they went on a runner. Anyway, that was grand. So I went back the next day and I pointed, I said, I want 100 grams only.
0: Yeah, little pocket rocket, yeah.
1: But then he was like, well, what do you think looks like 100 grams? I said, I don't know, you're the one selling it to me. Like,
0: yeah. I tell you what, I'm proud. I'm proud of you, Aileen. I'm proud of you.
1: You have to be good at bargaining.
0: A little old art head on you.
1: Got my nougat. It did cost me a tenner, but I got my nougat.
0: Good for you. I'm so proud of you. Alan Corcoran is here with us this morning, and coming up on the Morning Mix, this is really interesting. A story about primary school children in Wexford.
2: Yeah, Phil, 1,671 primary school children in County Wexford are in classes of 30 or more, with the largest class sizes being in Rathnure National School and Clochar Mhuire in Rosslare.
0: And it's special.

0: Chapel, Court Town and whatever. Yeah. And you're featuring that on the show today?
1: We were there at M&T only 2 weeks ago. Aileen was there with us as well. And there are, what I love about these outside broadcasts, Phil, is people come up to us after them and say, could you feature this? Could you feature that? People come up to us in Feather during the other day and they shared some wonderful memories with us. And the heritage of Court Town and River Chapel, a new audit aims to capture memories from the past. So they're looking for, I think, audio memories and they're looking for photographs. And it's a really interesting piece, and I think it's so important to keep the heritage within the county.
0: And thank you so much for that, Alan. Local radio at its best.
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0: Just news on that Teferi Mount Garrett Bridge in Uros again. It's fully closed to vehicular traffic. Bridge repairs will be carried on until August 28th. Ballymanon and Gorey water main upgrades through until August 7th. And Grotown Upper and Shiggins Haggard closed for civil engineering until the 14th of September. Nikki's on with a dad joke, right?
8: Okay, Nikki.
0: Because you know the way we were discussing Uttermint.
8: Oh, yeah.
0: He said, the winner of the World Cow Milking Championships was a very modest man. In his victory speech, he said, it's not all down to me. Udders played a part.
8: Oh, I like that one. That's good.
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8: It's 9 o'clock. Good morning. I'm Siobhan Murphy. Another status yellow high temperature warning will come into effect later today for Wexford and counties in South Munster and Leinster. Met Éireann's cautioning people about the risk of water safety issues, heat stress, forest fires and drought. Its deputy head of forecasting, Aoife Keely, says temperatures will reach 27 degrees in places.
9: There is another yellow high temperature warning in place until 8 p.m. this evening, so from 12 noon, and that's in place basically for counties Carlow, Kilkenny, Laois, Offaly, Wexford, Cork, Limerick, Tipperary and Waterford. So really those kind of southern counties, that's where we'll see temperatures once again in excess of 27 degrees Celsius.
8: Competition's holding back four courts from passing on the full increase in wholesale petrol and diesel prices. That's according to Fuels for Ireland. Their ongoing concerns, tensions between Iran and the US, will continue to put upward pressure on prices. CEO of Fuels for Ireland, Kevin McPartland, said wholesale increases are not being passed on in full.
10: So it's interesting. In the last sort of 8 days since the ceasefire really broke down, the wholesale price for petrol is up somewhere between 14 and 15 cents a litre. Diesel is less, it's between 5 and 6 cents a litre. But interestingly, that hasn't fully been passed through. I'm just observing that myself at forecourts. That isn't being fully passed through.
8: Unions say they want to meet Aer Lingus management as soon as possible to discuss its latest cost-cutting plan. There's been widespread shock after it emerged up to 500 jobs could be at risk at the carrier. It plans to scrap poor-performing routes and reduce flying capacity by 6%. Fianna Fáil MEP for Dublin, Barry Andrews, says any job losses must be kept to a minimum.
11: I think the main focus for Aer Lingus and the unions needs to be on minimising job losses at the airline. This is a really important airline for Ireland in terms of economic contribution to our development, especially the connection with North America. So I think we really need to focus on making sure that those job losses are kept to a bare minimum.
8: The Minister for Justice is being called on to provide more Gardaí for rural Wexford. A number of festivals and events around the county as well as the EU presidency have placed a strain on Garda numbers this summer. Just 27 of the 193 Gardaí attested in May were allocated to the eastern region, which includes Wexford and nine other counties. Into Councillor Jim Codd says rural areas like ours are missing out when it comes to Garda recruitment.
12: There may well be more guards in the system, but they're certainly not in Kilmore. You know, the community puts in such an effort and brings in people travel from all over the country to the Kilmore Seafood Festival, to the Killag Show, and we need to feel that we have adequate guards on the ground.
8: Seven independent experts have concluded that all the evidence points towards the US being responsible for a deadly attack on an Iranian primary school. Their comments contradict Donald Trump's repeated claims that the US might not be behind the bombing on the first day of the war. They were responding to a major investigation into the bombing, which also found that precision weapons were used. 175 people were killed in the strike, many of them children. Wes Bryant is a former US Air Force targeting specialist.
13: Well, I can tell you that looking at that post-strike imagery, that this was either a US or Israeli strike. You had points of impact that were near dead center in each of these, you know, 7 to 9 buildings that were hit. This is our common technique, at least for buildings of that size.
8: And the HSE has temporarily closed its civil registration service offices at Ely Hospital in Ferrybank. It follows water damage to the ground floor of the building. Services affected include the registration of births, deaths and marriages, with alternative arrangements now in place at offices in Enniscorthy, New Ross and Waterford. The HSE says day procedures and outpatient appointments at Ely Hospital are continuing as normal, while confirmed marriage ceremonies in Wexford will still go ahead. The HSE says it hopes to reopen the office as soon as possible. For this and all of your local stories and more, visit southeastradio.ie. It's 4 minutes past nine.
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8: Dry once again today with plenty of summer sunshine. Top temperatures will range from 24 to 27 degrees.
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8: Starting with GAA, and Wexford has appointed Derek McGrath as the county's new senior hurling manager. The Waterford native has been handed a 3-year term after tonight's meeting of the county board. McGrath previously managed Waterford's league title and an All-Ireland final appearance and brings a wealth of top-level experience to the role. He also knows the Wexford hurling scene well through his coaching work with Fife Harriers. McGrath succeeds Keith Roster as preparations begin for the 2027 season. In soccer, St Patrick's Athletic boss Stephen Kenny says they won't be taking Wexford for granted tonight. The Saints welcome Stephen Elliott's men to Richmond Park for the second round of the FAI Cup later. Kick-off in Dublin's at 7:45. Pats have won the Cup 5 times, while Wexford have only made the semi-finals once in their history. Speaking to club media, the former Republic of Ireland boss Kenny said he doesn't want a shock tonight.
15: We know we don't take Wexford for granted. We know it's a cup tie. You just can't take any team for granted. And Wexford are... you know, we'll give them their due respect, but we'll prepare well and make sure we're ready.
8: In rugby, Ireland face New Zealand tomorrow morning in the last of this summer's Nations Championship fixtures. The All Blacks haven't lost at the venue in 52 consecutive test matches, a record that stretches back to 1994. And in golf, Rory McIlroy struggled yesterday at the Open. The Masters champion logged a 2-over first round of 72. McIlroy will tee off at 10 past 10 this morning, 7 shots adrift of the overnight leader Jackson Suver. That's your news and sport on Southeast Radio.
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0: Southeast Radio. You're on the Rewind Years. Welcome to Boy Band Heaven. They were called Brother Beyond. The Harder I Try. Before that, Matt and Luke Goss. They were called Bross. That was I Owe You Nothing from the year. There were protests with Down With That Sort of Thing. The film was The Last Temptation of Christ.
1: Hail Mary, full of grace, the Lord is with thee. Blessed art thou.
2: The protest was small and dignified, numbering at its peak 100. Many of the protesters circling the front of the Opera House, while those with tickets who'd ignored the advice of the Bishop of Cork not to attend, queued for admission.
3: This is betraying the biblical Jesus, the historical Christ of the Scriptures. You know, Jesus is a person that we can believe in because he's historically valid, not the imagination of some modern-day fanatic.
0: Yes, the imagination of modern-day fanatics. Down with that sort of thing. Everything But the Girl had a hit, but what was

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3: Hi, Theresa Mannion here with some advice about the dangers of sun glare. 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

Now, a lot of people say, well, it's typical of Roy, and Roy should really shut up, but I can't, especially if I'm captain of the team. We come over here, we travel halfway across the world, and the training pitch is a disgrace. Well, somebody's got to hold a hand up and say, it's like training on a car park. Bloody rock hard. We've had one or two injuries already, and I expect a few more.

0: Southeast Radio on the Rewind years. Do you remember Vanessa Carlton? That's called A Thousand Miles, and that was one of my favourite songs. And it's a big wedding song as well, isn't it? Westlife's World of Our Own, Nelly, It's Hot in Here. Congratulations, Julie O'Reilly of Camolin. Julie, you've got our Wallace's voucher for today. And Portia Callan family, Abby MacDonald and family are going to the Jumbo Breakfast Show at Circus Jerbola in Wexford Racecourse tomorrow for the 1:30 show. We'll be in touch with you. Have a great day.
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9: We're going football crazy, football mad on this Sunday show. 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Wexford FC captain Mikey Rowe will look back on the season so far and review their FAI Cup game with St. Pat's. And there's the small matter of a World Cup final to look forward to as well. 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

0: It's not a lot of people say, well, it's typical of Roy and Roy should really shut up, but I can't, especially if I'm captain of the team. We come over here, we travel halfway across the world, and
1: you knew when you went for this that it said 18.
2: And I just thought it was just an opportunity of a lifetime, just a once in a lifetime, just a once off. And I went, and I never ever expected for 1 minute that I would get as far as I did. And I just kept getting through to the next round, and then the next round. I was thinking, why are they still letting me through? But they were, and then it just got out of control. And
3: oh dear, that was Nadine Coyle. But it all worked out in the end. Girls allowed, but what was the year?

0: I know you're thinking to yourself, it was just yesterday when I heard that song came out. So, the year was 2002. And they were six. There's a whole lot of loving. More Rewind for you on Monday morning. Have a great weekend. 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
2: Tales from Acorn Wood. 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
8: Good morning. Coming up on your Morning Mix today, 1,671 primary school children in County Wexford are in classes of 30 or more, with the largest class sizes being in Rathnure and Rosslare. A special report on the housing situation in the new Ross area. And in sport, Wexford has appointed Derek McGrath as the new senior hurling manager for the county. And the chair of Wexford GAA, John Kenny, will join us live in studio with the details. First off, over to Siobhan Murphy in the Southeast Radio newsroom.
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10: Thanks, Alan. Here's the headlines at 10 o'clock. Wexford will see very hot weather again today as another status yellow high temperature warning takes effect. Met Éireann is cautioning people about the risk of water safety issues, heat stress, forest fires and drought. Wexford Gardaí should be next in line to receive body cams, according to a local councillor. Jim Codavane, too, says officers in the county are under massive pressure as they don't have the resources to cope at the minute. And a pilot testing out the government's new digital wallet starts next week. The app, which uses a person's PPS number, will allow documents to be securely stored in one place so people no longer to carry physical cards. And the weather dry once again today with plenty of summer sunshine. Top temperatures will range from 24 to 27 degrees.
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10: Southeast Radio has been informed of the following bereavements. Doyle of Carnew, Susan Doyle, Coolattin Road, Carnew, County Wicklow, in her 91st year. Loving mother of Mary, sister of Sis and the late Joe, Bill, Paddy, Mick, Tony, Kathleen, Nan and Margaret, Mag. Funeral Mass in Church of the Most Holy Rosary, Carnew, today Friday at 10:30 a.m. with burial afterwards in Tomacork Cemetery. Deegan of Carnew. Peter Deegan, late of Main Street, Carnew and Ballynocker, Shillelagh, County Wicklow. Beloved husband of Una, father of Eileen, Liz, Lachlan and Catherine, Katie. Brother of Tony, Lynn and the late John. Removal from his home, 39 Main Street, Carnew, today Friday, to the Church of the Most Holy Rosary, Carnew, for funeral mass at 3:30, followed by burial in Tomacork Cemetery. House private this Friday morning, please. Family flowers only, donations if desired to Carnew Community Care. Miller of Killinick. Richard Miller of Newtown, Killinick, beloved husband of Ruth, father of Keith, Catherine and Heather. Reposing in Fuddletown on Saturday from 4 to 7pm. A celebration of Richard's life will take place on Sunday at 2pm in Fuddletown, followed by private cremation. Family flowers only, please. Donations if desired to the Alzheimer's Society and the RNLI. Southeast Radio extends sympathy to the bereaved.

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1: Your Morning Mix on another beautiful Friday morning here in the sunny Southeast, wherever you are. We hope you'll stay with us from now till 12 for the Friday edition of your Morning Mix. Coming up in just a second, we'll be going Ballyconnew direction. 1,671 primary school children in County Wexford are in classes of 30 or more, with the largest class sizes being seen in Rosnure and in Rosslare. A special report on the housing situation in the New Ross area. Our local Democracy reporter Aidan Delady has been at the main council meeting and has compiled what he has received there, and also what we have broadcast earlier this morning into a special package as we once again look at the area of housing, and today it's in the New Ross area. In sport, Wexford has appointed Derek McGrath as a new senior hurling manager. The former county manager with Waterford, who won a league title with them and took them to the All-Ireland final as well. He's also been actively involved. He was involved with the Fife Harriers Club here in Wexford a few short years ago. And the chair of Wexford GAA, John Kenny, will join us live in studio with the details shortly after 10:30. The heritage of Coretown and River Chapel. On our three outside broadcast special ones, we've been to Buncloddy, to Coretown, and this week we were in Feathered. Well, the heritage of Coretown and River Chapel. A new audit aims to capture memories from the past. And we'll be looking at this as well in the first part of the show. And it being the Friday, we will, of course, have a very interesting and entertaining panel for you round about 11:20. We'll also, there's two big sporting items on the programme today, in addition to the announcement of the new Wexford senior hurling manager. For the first time, previewing Gaelic football on the Morning Mix, and for the rest of the season as well, is the legendary Anthony Masterson. What a great dedicated servant he has been to Gaelic games and continues to be so. So Anthony will be doing his first preview of the big senior football matches coming up just after 11 o'clock on this morning's programme, and we make him very, very welcome. But first off, I'm joined by Karen McGillicuddy, who's a teacher in Ballyconnew. Can I just remind you, our comment line number is open to you on 053 914 5222, and our text and WhatsApp 087 373 7956, in association with Doyle's Garage, Coretown and Enniscorthy. Your main MG dealer for County Wexford is also available to you. Good morning to you, Karen. How are you?
2: Hi, Alan. Good morning to you too, and thanks for inviting me on to speak on this issue.
1: And this was brought to my attention by Deputy Malcolm Byrne, who also joins me. Good morning to you, Malcolm.
3: Good morning, Alan. Good morning, Karen. And good morning to your listeners.
1: Karen, I'm going to start with you first off. I mean, I'm from a vintage, and I'm sure there are many people like me. I remember when I was in primary school in the CBS in Wexford, in sixth class there was 52 boys. But I now have a daughter who's a teacher, and I think she's teaching around 26, 27 junior infants. What's the story like when you get over that 26 or 27, Karen, and you go over 30? What pressure does it put on a teacher nowadays?
2: Oh, it's just huge, huge pressure, Alan. I myself am teaching in Ballyconnew National School, and I had that time 30 kids in front of me when we integrated children from special classes, so I know exactly what it's like and how difficult it can be to balance teaching a whole group while also supporting children who need that extra explanation, encouragement or challenge. I suppose the biggest issues and the biggest impact that it has is our teachers, we do our best by our very nature. We go above and beyond, but it is really difficult to be everything to everybody. I mean, it's very hard for us to give that individualized, specialized attention to each child in our class. I suppose that's the biggest issue. Like, if you take a maths lesson, for example, that might be 60 minutes long, and if I have 30 kids in my class, and if I break that down, that's 2 minutes of individual attention per child. Now, we don't break things down like that, but you know, we have to consider teaching the lesson content itself, modelling it, questions, further explanation. But if you break it, I think for parents to hear that, they will see, like, it is very difficult for us to do our job if we have 30 or more kids in our class and give the child that targeted support that they need.
1: Right.
2: You know, and I suppose another huge issue for us, Alan, that we're seeing year on year, the classes that are coming into us today are very different from what I would have been presented with when I was teaching 20 years ago. Children are coming in with huge complex needs, social and emotional issues. We have junior infants presenting, you know, with huge behavior issues, less focused than before. often we have to work on hand strength before we can even touch writing or anything like that. You know,
1: sorry, what did you say? You have to work on hand strength. Is that what you said, Karen?
2: Hand strength. You know, like, children are so different now than what we had years ago. Yeah, hand strength would be a huge thing that we would have to work on before we can even, you know, they just wouldn't have the strength in their hands to hold the pencil correctly. And, you know, the grip and all of that, there's just, they're very, very different cohorts. And we do our best, but we really believe, and we've done it in Ballycanoe National School, if we can get smaller class sizes, we've done it. We've split our younger classes and, you know, into smaller groups, and we've given them that individual, that, you know, more attention and that more support. And we've seen it. The progress is huge. It's just a no-brainer. There's been increased academic performance. And the behaviour is much better, and the children's focus and attention is really much better as well.
1: So what year have you been teaching this term just gone by?
2: So this year I have third class.
1: You have third class. And what will you be going back to next year then, Karen?
2: So I'm going to be part of the special education team.
1: I see.
2: So we would be going in team teaching, or, you know, taking individual children or taking small groups out, and that would be our role. You know, in Ballycanoe, we're very lucky. We have six teachers on our special education team, and so we're very lucky in our school to have that.
1: All right. I want to come back to you. I've many more questions to ask you, but Malcolm, your analysis found that 1,671 children in Wexford are in classes of 30 or more. Does that reflect what you're seeing on the ground? Like, we've asked Karen to reflect what she's going through. The two schools, one is in Rosslare and one is in Rathnure, who are top of the list here. Can you give me some more details on those stats, please, Malcolm? Because it was raised in the Dáil Éireann, wasn't it?
3: Yes, and I've been pursuing this, and you know, as Karen's outlined, teachers are doing an incredibly dedicated job. But when you have a class of more than 30 pupils, the level of attention then that's required for every pupil, it is going to be challenged. So for the last school year across mainstream classrooms, there were 1,671 children in County Wexford in primary school classes with 30 or more pupils. So that's 52 classrooms right across the county. And the largest class sizes in the county for the 25-26 school year were recorded at Rathnure National School and Cluckermuire in Rosslare. And there were classes there with 36 pupils in both. So nationally, we are seeing some improvements. The pupil-teacher ratio has been reduced. But we're still at a situation nationally where there's over 39,000 pupils in classes of 30 or more. And that's, you know, Karen has outlined very well about, you know, how difficult that is to teach. But for certain pupils in those classes, it becomes much more difficult to be able to learn. So we've got to be able to respond to that. That means, you know, hiring of new teachers, but also in areas of rapid growth where you see increasing number of students coming into a school during the year. There should be a more dynamic mechanism to be able to improve, you know, the number of staff available in those schools. And equally, as Karen outlined, and I know Ballycanoe National School, it's an excellent school, and it has a very strong record about inclusive education.
1: Yeah.
3: But, you know, Karen is right. Every child is different. They have different ways in which to learn. And it is very difficult when you have...
1: Malcolm, can I ask you, when Karen made that point about hand strength, that children are coming into school who literally cannot hold a pen or pencil, does that shock you?
3: Not really, I suppose, Alan, in terms of where, you know, because, you know, I've been a local politician and proud to represent my communities for a long time. But the sort of issues that now come in terms of that families are facing are a lot more challenging. This is broader than education. There are obviously issues around parenting and around support for families and so on. But, you know, there are kids who come from difficult families. You know, for those of us like myself, I was very fortunate, you know, to come from a loving family where there was a premium placed on education and a lot of support provided. But not every child has.
1: Okay, stay with me, Malcolm. I want to bring Karen back in, if you don't mind, please. Karen, what is the ideal number for you to teach? Is it the 25, 26, or does it need to be less? What do you think?
2: I think classes of less than 20 would be the ideal for us. And I mean, I think the children in Wexford deserve it. I mean, the European average is 19 to 1, and some schools across Europe have even lower ratios than that. I think Croatia is 13 to 1 or something like that. Mm. So I just think, you know, why are we not doing more about this? Why are we putting up with this? And like, I suppose I'm working, you know, I'm chairperson of the INTO in Gorey. And for me, when Malcolm sent me the article, it just infuriated me. And I feel like I have to shout, we all have to shout more about it. We have to be lobbying our TDs and asking them, well, what are you going to do for education in Ireland? Because it's not good enough. Why should a child going to school in Wexford get less individual support and care than a child in another country in Europe? It's just not fair, and I don't think we should be putting up with it anymore.
1: Are the teachers out there? I know the training schools are there. I know it's a wonderful profession that people go into it. Are they out there? Are they coming through the system?
2: Oh, they're definitely out there. I think there'd be 200 graduates this year. If anything, we have probably, you know, we have maybe an oversupply, and I think we should be attracting the teachers to stay in Ireland and provide them with better conditions so that they want to stay here and work in our schools, because we need them.
1: You gave the example, Karen, there of the maths lesson. Can you look at this a little bit more for me? When time is limited, what are the first things that inevitably suffer? You gave the example of the maths lesson. What about the individual attention? Is it reading support? Or is it something else? Are many more multiples of this? What is it?
2: Do you know what, Alan? A huge issue that we face nowadays is children coming to school and just being in a state of being ready to learn. Often, and this is across Ireland, this is not just in Wexford, like, often kids can be, you know, quite dysregulated when they come. So the first thing that we have to do, and we do it well in Ballycanoe, is we offer a really nurturing support to them on arrival when they come in that state. We have a nurture room to help us with this, to kind of get, we believe that if we get them just to that regulated state, then learning can happen. So that's a huge area for us that we need personnel for, and more personnel for it. Another thing is, like, obviously we do our best to cater for every you know, level in our class, you know, the child struggling, but a big thing we often talk about as teachers is that middle level, that if we just could give them the extra support to push them on that bit more, they would just come over any difficulties they have so easily and achieve so much more. So I definitely constantly, and I know other teachers have spoken the same, we have this constant guilt about trying to get, you know, to get that time for every level to challenge them appropriately. And then we have our more gifted children who need that appropriate challenge to push them on, because we're doing them a disservice by not challenging them too. So there's lots of elements in it, you know.
1: So you're basically calling for class size to coincide with European norms of 19 to 20 per class. Malcolm?
2: 19 to 1, actually.
1: 19 to 1, sorry. Yeah, 19 students to one teacher, that's what you're saying, isn't it?
2: One teacher. Yeah. And I think the big priority of the INTO this year, normally we go into the budgets with a list of priorities, but we feel so strongly about this that at Congress this year, we came away with one priority for this budget to encourage the government to employ 1,000 more primary teachers and special education teachers for our children so that they can get what they deserve and need. You know?
1: Right. Malcolm, you're a government TD. You brought this issue to our attention, so I acknowledge that. But the gauntlet has been thrown down to you, not just to you, but to all other representatives in the Wexford and Wicklow-Wexford area, to step up to the mark and do something on this. What are you going to do about it?
3: Well, I entirely agree with Karen. And, you know, the best investment that we can make as a country and a society is in education. And there's a real long-term gain. We do have a challenge at primary schools at the moment, as Karen outlined, because of the large class sizes. I've been constantly talking about that and raising it. And I do support the INTO's request that we do look at expanding teacher numbers and by a further 1,000 this year. There has been an increase in teacher numbers in the period 2019 to 2025, primary teacher numbers, for both mainstream and special education, of in and around 6,000. But part of the challenge is, you know, our primary school population has also been going up. So while we have seen, for instance, the pupil-teacher ratio in 2020 was 26 to 1 In the current year, it's 23-1. That's the average. We need to get it below 19-1. But I entirely agree with Karen. We've got to get rid of that situation.
1: Well, the gauntlet, you're a government TD. You'll have the opposition TDs, no doubt, will step up to the plate and make their concerns known. But basically, you and Brian Brennan are both government TDs. So I think Karen is calling quite clearly on all Oireachtas members, including the Cheann Comhairle, to step up to the mark and put forward the case for the teachers here with this particular issue. Is that what you're calling for, Karen?
2: Yeah, and I think for, you know, parents often wonder, well, what can I do? They're you know, they're not sure. And I just, the big thing for me on this interview is I want parents to know that you hold real leverage to change this. And because parents and guardians, we really want you to support, you know, the INTO campaign. And we would really encourage them, you know, to make their voices heard, to ask their TDs what to do. And just one final thing. Actually, on the INTO website, there is an email your TD tool on it, and it takes a minute to do. And if I was to say for parents and guardians, grandparents, go on the INTO website. It takes 1 or 2 minutes. Yeah. It's all laid out for you, and you can email all your TDs, you know, because if we don't make our voices heard, nothing is going to change. Yeah. And it's just the situation is getting worse, and we just can't stand for it anymore.
1: Okay, I've got to wrap it up in a second. I just want to get a final comment from Malcolm as well. But the comments you made, Karen, about the hand strength is getting quite a lot of traction from our listeners. Like, I have one comment that has just come in. Children do 2 years preschool. Surely they know how to hold a pencil and other things when they do that. Not every child gets preschool, though, do they?
2: Well, I think all children are entitled to it. Yeah. I suppose, Alan, you know, it's like we can't just be blaming parents. There are complex needs, while some children mightn't, you know, have the ability to do that. But definitely there is a difference in the children that are presenting before us in terms of focus, in terms of their ability to listen, to share. I just think there's a lot of factors that contribute to, you know, hand strength, and we can't just be blaming parents about that. But look, Alan, we need more support. We need it now. We need it urgently. We need it in the younger classes in particular. We've done it in Ballycanoe. We've seen huge progress because of it. It is a no-brainer, and I think we need to all be shouting to get it.
1: Thank you for taking our call. Malcolm, thank you, Karen. Malcolm, just before we wrap up, if the government were to reduce the pupil-teacher ratio, how quickly could parents realistically expect to see those smaller classes that Karen is calling for in County Wexford?
3: Well, I would love to see it as quickly as possible. We do have a slight challenge that's different to other European countries in that we're still going through a bit of a population surge. So we have a higher, younger population at the moment that will reduce in time. But immediately, I think and I'm fully supportive in terms of the choices in the budget, that we do employ additional teachers for mainstream primary school classes to further reduce the pupil-teacher ratio. But I don't want to see children in mainstream classes of 30-plus. It's unfair on the very dedicated teachers that we're talking about, but it's particularly unfair on the pupils. And we've got to give every child in County Wexford and nationally the best opportunity at a start in life. Because if we can get the measures right, you know, in early education, that provides many more opportunities later in life. So I'm very strongly supportive of this. I've been raising this on a regular basis. I'm one of the most regular TDs raising the questions around investment in education in the Dáil, but certainly I'd support Karen's call.
1: Okay.
3: And I would ask all of the other TDs and Senator in County Wexford to join with me in prioritising this as we move into the budget for October.
1: Thank you both for joining me. And Karen, as you heard there, is North Wexford representative for the INTO, and she pointed you towards a survey on the INTO website that you can take. Now, the issue of housing reared its ugly head once again at this week's meeting of Wexford County Council. Councillors debated and then passed a motion calling for the income limits for social housing applicants to be raised, allowing more people the chance to get a home of their own. Our local democracy reporter Aidan Delaney has compiled this package.
4: It's a question that comes up time and time again for councillors around County Wexford. Why am I not entitled to put myself on the social housing waiting list? As the crisis around housing continues to bite, many people say the social housing system is unfair and just isn't reaching enough people in need. The issue was discussed at this week's meeting of Wexford County Council, following a motion brought by independent councillor from New Ross, Michael Sheehan. He wanted the council to call on the Minister for Local Government, James Brown, to scrap the current national income guideline limits and raise them to allow workers a better chance of entering the social housing support process. Right now, a single person looking to avail of social housing can be placed on the list if they earn less than €35,000 a year, while a couple may apply if they earn a combined €36,750. Councillor Sheehan says these thresholds are unfair and explains what his motion to the council sought to introduce.
5: If you're working, and if the household working, and all the income combined is 36,000, which is not a lot of money, you're not on the council housing list. You're not going to be accepted. So you're going to have to paddle your own canoe, as it were. So what I wanted to do is change those thresholds, which is a national decision, and align them with the county council mortgage plans, which is 80,000 for a single and 85 for a couple.
4: Councillor Sheehan says this €80,000 figure is far more realistic and helps families where both parents are working to get on the property ladder. He also says currently the system doesn't reward employees, and the squeezed middle also need a helping hand when it comes to securing a property and setting down their roots.
5: For those who are not, they have to work for themselves and they have to pay rent in the private market. So they're squeezed because they can't afford to save for a mortgage. They have to pay the €1,500. That rent is never really taken into account as the ability to service a mortgage, unless it's a county council mortgage. So it really is something coming up again and again and again, is that if you're working in this country, the last thing you're going to be doing is taking care of.
4: The idea was supported by newly independent councillor Joe Sullivan, who says the current limits are far too restrictive and cause unnecessary pain for families who are trying to go about the housing issue the right way.
6: €36,000 for a family of three now to live on for a year is very, very tight, and you just could not pay a mortgage on that. So I think we as elected representatives all must get a greater understanding of the challenges being faced by young couples and young families in society of today.
4: There was pushback on the floor, with some Fianna Fáil councillors saying the €80,000 figure, a jump of almost 130%, was far too high. Councillor John Fleming said a rise of 20% was far more realistic, and Councillor Barbara Ann Murphy questioned what a raise in the threshold would mean for those who were already on the list. There was concern that allowing more people to apply would only clog up the system further, with Councillor Murphy warning that it could mean many applicants are given false hope. Councillor Sheehan rejected this notion and says the sheer number of people on the housing list isn't relevant. It's how quickly they're housed.
5: The allocation of houses is based primarily on how long they're on the list. So it doesn't really matter how many people are on the housing list, because with choice-based letting and the fact that you have to be on there for a period of time, those are the really determinants about whether people get houses or not. And like, we've had situations in the past where, you know, the person way down the list has gotten a house because everyone before them has not wanted that particular place or that particular location. So the amount of people on the housing list doesn't really matter in this case.
4: Regardless, Councillor Sheehan's motion was amended to reduce the call from 80,000 to 20%, which would bring the limit up to around €44,000. For Councillors Sheehan and Sullivan, this is still far too low. Councillor Sullivan says meeting people in the middle would bring so many hard-working people into play and get them the help they need.
6: 60,000, I believe, is a realistic figure in today's society for a family, because these people have all their utilities to pay. They have to do food, they have to do school for children. So, like, I think bringing it up 20% is facile. It's just, yeah, pay it. It's fobbing it off. It's not actually dealing with the issue earnestly and seriously.
4: Councillor Sheehan says he won't let this issue go, as it's a huge one for his constituents and all young workers who are trying to establish themselves in their native county. Beyond the income limits, Councillor Sheehan says there are other parts of the eligibility criteria that need to be addressed.
5: Your employment status should also be factored into whether you get a house or not, because as soon as you take a job, as soon as you start bettering yourself, you're out, you're done, and there's nothing there to support you. So what I think they should do is bring the criteria in that would incentivize people to keep a job and to actually work full time and to try and get extra income or extra overtime. So it works. But, you know, we'll have to see when the policy comes back from the Housing Committee exactly how we can make it work.
4: Councillor Sullivan too says this is one problem that won't go away overnight, and every council member needs to pull in the same direction to make the system fairer for everyone.
6: If you read the Sunday Independent regularly there, the Ireland Thinks polls, every second or third Sunday you have it, housing cost of living, housing cost of living. We as elected representatives, and I include myself in that, have to work so hard on those two issues on behalf of the people who elect us, and particularly on behalf of the young families who are striving to get on the property ladder in this country.
4: Councillor Sheen says we also need to go back to the way we used to do things, which was to house our workers, which will be beneficial not just to them, but the entire economy here in Wexford.
5: Somebody on the average industrial wage, which is approximately €1,000 a week, is still too rich to go for a council house, which is a major change in this country, that people who are striving to get ahead and working are now being left behind. And if you want to get social housing, the only way you're going to do it is to either be part-time working, low-wage social welfare, and that's the wrong mix that we want to go with.
1: That report, as part of the local democracy scheme, compiled by Aidan Delaney. He'll be at the district meetings as well, of course. The summer recess is in, and Dáil has gone for summer recess from yesterday, and the final district meetings are taking place next week, and then the summer recess takes place there. But of course, the wheels of the county don't stop running, that's for sure, and I'm sure our councillors and deputies, etc., will be very active during the summer season as well, and will keep us up to date to any events that are unfolding. From all photographs and family stories to forgotten traditions, every community has a history waiting to be uncovered. We had a wonderful outside broadcast in Cortown recently, M&T, and of course they have a fantastic event taking place tomorrow at that beautiful coffee shop in the centre of Cortown there. So a shout out to Pat and Deirdre from MT Coffee in Cortown, who are holding a coffee morning tomorrow with all proceeds going to the battle against breast cancer. Anyway, I digress, but I wanted to mention that. I'm joined by Catherine Kinsella from Cortown Heritage Group to talk to us about this wonderful initiative that's coming down the tracks. Good morning to you, Catherine.
7: Good morning.
1: So, Catherine, your heritage group is asking the public to help uncover and preserve the hidden history of Cortown and River Chapel. What are you looking for?
7: Well, the Heritage Council has awarded us a bursary to conduct this audit, and we're looking for people in the area, new residents, long-time residents, to go through their family albums, their attics, their garages, their sheds, to see if they have any interesting pieces that we could use. We're always looking for information, photographs, memorabilia. We don't necessarily want them handed over. We'd like them maybe photograph them and send them on, get in touch with the group in Cortown. We're a very, very small group. Started in 2023. Orla Dunnigan, who passed away, unfortunately, was our previous chairman. And we got great help from Willie Willoughby and Anna Kinsella. Both, unfortunately, have passed away. And this is the problem with Cortown now. The generations are disappearing.
1: When you started looking into Cortown's history, what was the first discovery, our story, that made you think there's so much here to uncover?
7: Well, I'm a long-time resident. I married a harbour man, and I was always interested, and I love the area so much. And there's so much beauty, and there's so much history in the area, going back for hundreds of years. The Cortown Estate, of course, being very prominent with the development of Cortown Harbour itself, and the area, some beautiful houses, farmhouses, you know, for their overseers in the area, right up to Ballygarrett,
1: yeah,
7: and out as far as Gorey, Ballymoney. It's a huge area. And, yeah, of course, we have the beautiful diversity with the river and the borough, and all of this needs to be preserved and passed on to the new generation that are living in the area.
1: Wonderful idea, and I was really taken by what I saw and the community spirit there, but also the drive to get more done. And I can tell you this much on the basis of what we witnessed when we were in Corktown is that the people there are driven to get the everything they're looking for, and the best of luck to them. I hope they achieve everything they're looking for. The old brickyard is one area you're particularly interested in. What can it tell us about the industries and people who shape the area, please, Catherine?
7: Well, this is it. As I said, the Corktown estate was a major player in the area for development of the Corktown Harbour itself, the brickyard giving employment, and just the general farmland even. And I feel that there's just a wealth of information. Right. If we can coordinate it with this Heritage Council grant, it'll be wonderful, just wonderful.
1: Lovely to talk to you. Now, what do you want people to do and how can they get in contact with you, please?
7: Well, I can be contacted. I live in the harbour. I can be contacted, no problem. I live in Harbour Court. We have several contacts in the area that people would know. You could go, maybe, we have a notice board.
1: Yeah.
7: We are going to, we have a new project coming up about the graveyard. And, like, if people would just get in contact with me or one of the other members,
1: yes,
7: it would be great.
1: I don't like giving out people's personal phone numbers, but have you a website or an email address or anything that you would like us to share on social media after this interview this morning? Or even if you want to give out the Facebook page now, anything like that that's of a general interest?
7: Yes, if you go on Facebook, I Love Corktown, and we have our own website. It's called the Corktown Heritage Group.
1: Yes.
7: Also, under the new name, the CCC, which was now renamed to the Corktown Development, Corktown Harbour, the River Chapel Development Association. They're all on the web.
1: Thank you, Catherine. Great to see that they are so proactive in the Corktown area. Old photographs and family stories to forgotten traditions. Start digging. You may have something there that will be of interest.
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13: The Feel Good Drive with Julie McCracken on Southeast Radio. the Backstreet Boys. 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
1: Karen McGillicuddy, the INTO representative in Wexford and based as a teacher in Ballycanoe, is already receiving national traction from her very strong views exchanged this morning on the Morning Mix. And Deputy Byrne brought that to our attention. Just under 1,700 pupils in County Wexford in classes in excess of 30. And the call was a 19-1 ratio from Karen McGillicuddy, the representative of the INTO here in Wexford, and already that is gaining traction. Well, it broke last night that Derek McGrath has been officially appointed as the new senior hurling manager of Wexford GAA. He formerly managed Waterford. He took them to a league title in 2015, and then in 2017 he brought them to the All-Ireland Senior Hurling Championship Final. He now has been given a 3-year term with Wexford, and I'm joined by the chair of Wexford GAA, John Kenny. Good morning to you, John.
15: Good morning, Alan.
1: And I know you are bound by privacy to outline exactly what unfolded there, but I believe it was very competitive for this particular role.
15: Oh yeah, so look, I suppose first of all I want to say that there's been a lot of work put in by the committee over the last number of weeks, and I would certainly like to name the committee who were involved, because they were an excellent committee. We had Paul Morris, a recent ex-player from Ferns, Adrian Fennan, who's part of the hurling advisory here in Wexford, and from Rapparee Starlights. Aidan O'Leary across the bridge here in Shelmaliers was the representative of the county board. Kevin Doyle, St. Pat's Camolan, was the representative of Wexford Management, and Conor Day, the operations manager in Wexford Park, and myself made up the committee. But yeah, it was a very hard working committee, and we worked very well together. We obviously made quite a large list of people to contact, and they were contacted a number of weeks ago, I suppose, and there was obviously people that weren't interested. There were people that were kind of sitting on the fence, and then we had a number of people that we brought forward for interview in the last number of days. And it was the consensus of the committee that Derek McGrath would be put forward as the next Wexford senior hurling manager.
1: People, and I know you're not going to name the names, because obviously there could be people who maybe have lost out on this and are kind of suffering a little bit this morning because they wanted the job. But did people actually put their names forward themselves?
15: Yes. Yes, there was great interest in the job, and all the candidates that came forward for interview saw great future in Wexford, and I think that's a mark. And it's important for me to thank again Keith Roster here this morning, because I think what Keith has done in the last year, 2 years, and particularly in the last year, where he brought so many young guys under 24 years of age, he brought in 20 guys that are now on that panel from last year that are under 24 years of age, and along with the guys that will come up from under 20 last year, I'm probably looking at 5 to 6. We're going to have 25 plus that are under 24 years of age. And so I think it's a great mark to Keith Roster. And I think in years to come, we'll look back and say that Keith, that was a great job that he did in 2026.
1: I mean, you mentioned the likes of the pedigree of Adrian Fennan and Kevin and the other people that you mentioned, their Aidan, etc. But I'd say the people listening will think that the choice of Paul Morrison amongst them was an inspired choice, because here's a man who has only recently stepped away from the senior hurling panel. So he would actually know up to recently what it's been like to be in there, and what the quality of the person you were now looking for.
15: Well, I don't want to pick anybody up, but when I sat down to pick this committee, I felt it was so important that we had a recent player who knows the setup of what an intercounty setup is in this day and age. And Paul was a name that came to my mind straight away, and I rang Paul, and he was absolutely thrilled to be asked and was delighted to come on board and really played a huge part in the process over the last number of weeks.
16: So now the new manager comes in. I would have known him, I would have met him on a couple of occasions because he was involved with Fife Harriers only a few short years ago, but he's also been down in Limerick. He's a well-travelled individual. He has a lot of respect within the game. And I suppose by giving him this length of term, 3 years, you're going to give him time to try and put his stamp on things. Why did you pick him?
15: Yeah, well, he's a very well-known individual. He was a very well-known individual, but when I actually sat down and spoke with him, he's only actually, to date, managed four teams. That's his own college, his own club, Waterford, and Doon. Who are the club in Limerick that he brought to, who had never won a Limerick senior hurling title before until he went down there, and they won it in 2024, and I think they got to the county final again last year. So he has five of the current senior hurling panel on that team. We spoke with Derek. He was one of the names that was there. He showed a huge passion to come to Wexford. From the outset, you could see that he wanted the job. They all put in excellent presentations, and Derek's was no different. But we just felt as a consensus that at the current time he will be obviously announcing his backroom team, not at this stage. He's actually going on a family holiday now and will be away for the next 2 weeks. But he will announce that in August. We just felt with the actual pedigree of the man and his personality that we felt he's the guy to come into Wexford now.
16: You know the county that we live in, John. We're all off to football matches over the weekend. I'm off to Belfield this evening. The Sarsfields are playing Avena. Yeah. And people who love their Gaelic games love to talk about it. They love to analyse it. They want to see us come back to the top table. We've seen the developments in football. They want to see us return to the top table in hurling. What did Derek say to you? What can you share with me that led you and the committee to say, this is the guy for us, this is the guy who's going to take us to the next phase or get us back to that top table?
15: Well, Alan, he didn't make promises, which I think would be a mad thing to do, was we're going to do this. But what he did bring to the table was an absolute willingness to do his utmost to bring Wexford onto the next, back up to where we want him to be. You could see the passion coming through. Very organised person. I could see that straight away. And I think when we see the calibre of the backroom he's going to bring in, you'll see how serious this management team is about bringing this
16: and tactically, Wexford. You and me both know that if I don't ask you this question, people say, why didn't you ask it? So I won't balk it. He's known as a defensive coach. Some of the comments are saying that we could have two sweepers playing for the Wexford hurling team. Let's throw that one out to you there, John. So did you tackle him about the fact, is he going to be defensive?
15: Yeah. So, of course we asked that question, and he would, his answer, and if you actually look, so that's going back, and he said he will always react to a situation that he's in. And if you look at Doon, they play with a different style than that. But look, Alan, Galway bet Cork 2 weeks ago, whenever it was, in the All Ireland on Sunday. They played 13 to 14 men behind the ball with one up front. So teams evolve, and things, you have to be able to change now in the modern game, and you may have to change within the actual game itself. And it's a very tactical game now, and I think that Derek has a great acumen, I think, for situations in games, and so you actually pick your team now for the opposition that you're playing against. So I think we have trust. Oh, absolutely.
16: You discussed all that with him as well. Also, it puts you in a nice position. You have John Hegarty back in situ with his team. So every young man that goes out, or mature man, or even experienced player goes out to kick football over the weekend, is aware that there could be scouts from the senior football team. Because I'd say everyone has that dream, at least I hope everyone has that dream, to don the purple and gold for Wexford. Now you have a situation where Derek is in situ. So Derek, within the next couple of weeks, is going to be out and about looking at the club matches.
15: He will be out looking at club matches. He will also have some of his people already out there. And

0: great teams coming to Wexford next year, and we, you know, do we, so there'll be all tough games, but there'll be all great games. And look, we've in the hurling now, we've a whole new management setup coming in. I think it'll give an impetus to the team. The last thing Derek said to me yesterday was that he was looking forward to the journey. And I would say to all Wexford supporters, come with us on the journey.
1: There's a bit of cuzz about this fella. I mean, I've spoken to him only on a couple of occasions, but if I see him in action on the sideline, he has that kind of fire in the belly, doesn't he?
0: I think he'll be a perfect match for Wexford.
1: If a lad makes a mistake, he'll know he made the mistake. I think so.
0: But look, we're really looking forward. We're delighted. It was genuinely only finalised yesterday, and so it was imperative that I had this done. I wanted it done in my own head. I think I would have told you the end of July, but it was actually this week I had it in my own head that I wanted this completed by.
1: Okay.
0: And we're delighted, and he's happy too. He's away out of the country now for 2 weeks, as I said, and look at where he's back, and we'll be all ready to go.
1: Thanks, John, for sharing that with us. And again, just to remind people that there's a full set of fixtures all across the board in Gaelic football for you to go to a host of matches. Anthony Masterson is doing his first preview just after 11. We return to hurling next week, don't we?
0: Yeah, absolutely. Round three. It's right through the summer, Alan. And look at the weather outside. It'll be another great weekend.
1: Thanks for joining us. There you have it. Hot off the presses. The decision to appoint Derek McGrath as the new manager of the Wexford senior hurling team.
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1: So we will have our panel coming into studio just after 20 past 11 this morning to look at the big talking points of the week. And one of those is e-scooters. Should they be banned completely? So we'd like to do a little poll before we meet our panel. 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Text or WhatsApp in association with Doyle's Garage Cortown and Enniscorthy, your main MG dealer for County Wexford. Do you think e-scooters should be banned completely? It's a simple yes or no answer. Minister. I'd like to bring that poll result to our panel when they join me just after 20 past 11, as it's one of the talking points. Now, yesterday we had Johan Stark in studio with us. Johan arrived from South Africa.

0: Africa a few short years ago. Sadly, his wife of 61 years took ill, and in the care of the palliative care nurses at Ely House, she passed in April of this year. It spurred Johan to join me in studio for an interview that went way beyond the whole area of palliative care, but also gave us an insight into life in South Africa. And we've received quite a lot of traction on that. And the thing is, if you missed that interview, it's available on podcast now. It was on again, we'll rerun this morning at midnight, or today at midnight. And then it's up as a podcast on our website. And he was on around about 10 minutes past 10 yesterday, if you want to go straight to that piece. But it spawned Enda to phone and contact the Morning Mix, and he joins me now. Good morning to Enda.
1: Good morning, Alan. Hello there.
0: So, Enda, you were listening to Johan yesterday. What an interview he gave us, the detail he gave us in so many aspects of his life. But the thing that really struck you was when he wanted to acknowledge and thank the palliative care nurses in County Wexford, particularly in Ely Hospital, because you have a story to share with us this morning as well, Enda.
1: Yeah, Alan, it really echoed my exact experience with palliative care in Wexford, specifically in the Wexford General Hospital there in March. My mother passed away, and I often thought when someone passed away like that, you kind of want to move away from it, and the grief is so raw, and sometimes you kind of end up not thinking of afterwards the people who've been there to help you at that time. And I just that my experience with the palliative care team of Wexford General Hospital and all the nursing staff and the Florence Ward was second to none. It was just so wonderful. It really, my mother was there for 13 days in palliative care, and it just made all the difference having people there who were just quietly in the background doing what they needed to do.
0: Tell me about your mum, Anna, because as you heard Johan state quite clearly yesterday, when I said, when she was, and he went, no, is. And I asked him to explain what he meant by is. He says, because she's always with me. And he knocked me back when he said that. And I say he knocked back some of the listeners as well, because his way of dealing with his grief is to believe she's still very much in his presence. Is that the way you feel? Do you feel that some of the stuff he said yesterday really struck a chord?
1: Yeah, absolutely. I was actually down in Wexford there the day before yesterday, and I was passing by Wexford General, and it brings a bump in your throat. It's all the places you go and things you do that are familiar, that you've been there with your loved one before, and it's as if they're there with you again. I was actually down in John F. Kennedy Park there. I went back down. I used to bring my mum there, and it was like she was there with me when I went back. It's very hard, but it's a lovely memory to have.
0: And did you find by going to places that you brought her, sometimes the feeling is, I don't want to go back there because it'll bring back too many memories. But in your case, you directly went to the JFK Park because you felt her presence there with you. Was that it?
1: I've been kind of putting it off because we used to go there quite regularly. Like, we had our few little places, like a few places down in Wexford. John F. Kennedy Park was one of them, and I went back last week, and the man actually going in says, have you been here before? And I said, oh yeah, I usually come here with my mother, but she passed away. And he goes, a lot of people do come back. He said, that is a lot. There was a man here recently, he used to come with his wife, and he came back after a certain amount of time, and it really makes it special. It brings the loved one back to you to a certain extent.
0: I think there's a wonderful program to be done on dealing with grief and also strengthening yourself and preparing for the future, etc. But can you just, in the short time frame I have left before I head to the news, talk to me about the nursing staff. Was it the same nursing staff? Or was it, in your case, I think it was Wexford General Hospital, wasn't it?
1: Wexford General, yeah.
0: Tell me about them. What did they do that made her so comfortable?
1: Yeah, we were there for 13 days, and we looked after my mother and looked after us. I have two sisters, so the three of us were in. They facilitated us to be with my mother, for her to be alert, you know, give her the pain relief, give her what she needed, but she was still alert to be able to be awake a good bit of the time and interact with us and to talk to us and to smile, like right up to the last few hours. And just right at the end, it was 25 past 3 in the morning, and my sister had this prayer my father used to say before he went to sleep, and in the middle of it there's a line, as I take my last breath. And my other sister said to my sister, Suzanne, will you say that prayer that daddy used to say? And right when she said, as I take my last breath, my mother did take her last breath.
0: That's a beautiful story you've shared with us, Enda. And thank you so much.
1: It was just so,
0: you have us all in tears here today now. But
1: I try to hold it together myself there.
0: So, no, but you have. But I'm sure there are people listening to you this morning and are saying how strong you are to share it. But I think I'm going to have to go to the news now because you have.
1: And thank you to everybody.
0: Not
1: down
0: at
1: there
0: all.
1: Sometimes you don't get a chance. But
0: it's a wonderful story you've shared with us. I know you wanted to acknowledge the staff in particular on the Florence Ward in Wexford General Hospital, is that
1: absolutely.
0: Right?
1: Absolutely. Yeah, and all the palliative care team down there, they were wonderful.
0: Have a lovely weekend, and thank you for sharing that lovely thought with us. Okay,
1: we're
0: going to go to the news with Siobhan from the Wexford News Centre, and he really, oh my goodness, we take a break.
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8: It's 11 o'clock. Good morning. I'm Siobhan Murphy. A Wexford primary school teacher says growing class sizes are putting increasing pressure on teachers and making it harder to provide children with the individual support they need. Karen McGillicuddy, a teacher in Ballycanoe National School, says classrooms today are very different from those of previous generations, with more pupils arriving with complex social and emotional learning needs. The figures highlighted by Deputy Malcolm Byrne show that 52 classrooms across the county had at least 30 pupils, with one class size in the county reaching 36. Karen says smaller class sizes would improve children's focus, behaviour and academic progress, as it's hugely challenging for teachers to give students individual attention with larger classes.
9: It's just huge pressure, Alan. I myself am teaching in Ballycanoe National School, and I had at times 30 kids in front of me when we integrated children from special classes, so I know exactly what it's like and how difficult it can be to balance teaching a whole group while also supporting children who need that extra explanation, encouragement or challenge. I suppose the biggest issues and the biggest impact that it has is our teachers, we do our best by our very nature, we go above and beyond, but it is really difficult to be everything to everybody. I mean, it's very hard for us to give that individualised, specialised attention to each child in our class. I suppose that's the biggest issue.
8: The government's new digital wallet's being trialled ahead of a larger rollout later this year. The new app will allow documents to be securely stored on a smartphone. However, people will still be allowed to use physical ID cards and documents. It's part of a new EU law for member states to introduce an app for public services by the end of the year. Irish Independent Technology Editor Adrian Weckler said it won't be possible to add it to a laptop or tablet device.
10: The government digital wallet will act like your digital wallet on your iPhone or your Android phone that you normally use to keep things like concert tickets, boarding tickets, or credit cards. In other words, it will store very important documents like passports and driving licenses and health information.
8: The MV Matthew drug trafficking ship has been sold and will be leaving Cork today. The vessel's been in Cork Harbour since September 2023 at a cost to the state of €16 million. The ship was intercepted off the southeast coast during an operation involving waters near Wexford. It was tracked as part of a major Garda Revenue and Defence Forces operation after intelligence concerns about a suspected cocaine shipment. Wexford Gardaí should be next in line to receive body counts, according to a local councillor. Jim Conavane too says officers in the county are under massive pressure as they don't have the resources to cope at the minute. Councillor Codd claims that due to a number of events in the south of the county, only one patrol car was available to attend emergencies between Castlebride and Kilmore last week. He also wants to see Gardaí properly equipped so more people will be convinced to join the force.
5: They need to have the body cams. They need to be able to defend themselves and say, you know, this is what happened, and incidents can't be misconstrued. They have a very difficult job, and anybody going into the guards now, they're under-resourced. As I say, two people one of those evenings covering the whole way from Castlebridge to Kilmore. That's a huge burden of responsibility.
8: More than 200 vacant homes in County Wexford have been restored and brought back into use through the government's vacant property refurbishment grant. Figures released by Minister for Housing James Brown show 205 grants have now been paid out in Wexford, with more than €11 million in funding issued. Across the country, more than 6,300 vacant and derelict properties have been returned to use since the scheme began in 2022. A total of 623 applications have been received in Wexford, with 463 approved so far, as the government says the scheme's helping tackle vacancy and increase housing supply. And the chairman of Wexford GAA says Derek McGrath's passion was one of the reasons he was chosen as the next senior hurling manager. The Waterford man will begin a three-year term shortly and takes up the reins following the departure of Keith Rossiter. McGrath previously served as the Waterford boss and led the Daoiseach to the All-Ireland final in 2017. Wexford GAA chairman John Kenny says McGrath made it clear he wants to get Wexford back to where they belong.
11: He didn't make promises, which I think would be a mad thing to do, was we're going to do this. But what he did bring to the table was an absolute willingness to do his utmost to bring Wexford back up to where we want him to be. You could see the passion coming through.
8: For all your local stories and more, visit southeastradio.ie. It's 4 minutes past 11.
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8: Dry, warm and sunny today with highest temperatures 23 to 28 degrees.
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8: 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St. Anne's Novena takes place in the Tom Haggard from Saturday the 18th of July until Sunday the 26th of July. 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The Tom Haggard pattern is on Sunday the 19th of July at 2pm. 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
0: 7 minutes past 11 on a beautiful sunny day here in the sunny southeast. Football is the order of the day for Gaelic Games enthusiasts. Hurling returns next week. And can I just remind you, we're doing a little poll at the moment with the panel coming up on the Friday edition of the Morning Mix just after 20 past 11. At the moment, it's running at 100% of our texters and WhatsAppers want e-scooters banned. But do you think they should stay? Let us know. It's a simple yes or no poll. 100% of you who have texted in or WhatsApp want e-scooters banned completely off our main roads. So let us know what your thoughts on that. Text us yes or no. As we, for the first time in the season here in club, as Gaelic football we're talking about, I link in with a good friend, Anthony Masterson. Good morning to you, Anthony. How are you?
14: Morning, Alan. How are you keeping?
0: Grand. It's great to talk to you and thank you for taking on board to be our new preview of the football championship. Of course, you are actively involved still at club level, aren't you, Anthony? Who are you with this year?
14: I'm indeed, yeah. Look, I always help out my local club, Castle down there. And so I suppose we're smarting after the loss to near neighbours Gorey last week in the first round of the championship. So we're looking for a big response this week.
0: You have played a beautiful brand of football over the years and you're reigning champions, aren't you?
14: Yeah, look, we've done, I suppose that was probably what the biggest shock was last week when Gorey and Aveana defeated us. We hadn't been beaten in 2 years there in Wexford, so we've had to win them back to back. But you know, look at Navena, we're full value for the win. You know, they really came out and show everything at Castledown, and it was probably an ambush really from them point of view, but they played some brilliant football in fairness to beat them.
0: Yeah, I have great memories of being with you, particularly in that journey in 2008, Anthony. You've had a mad passion for Gaelic football, that wonderful run to the All-Ireland semi-final. That for you as a player must have been the highlight of your career, was it?
14: Ah yeah, those probably that spell from 2003 up to maybe 2011 or 12. We just had loads of really good memories, starting off obviously the league final and beating the likes of Tyrone and Port Leash. That wet day up in Port Leash, and day before where they kicked the winning score to beat Tyrone, and that kind of kick-started that era for Wexford football. And you know, young players wanted to play for Wexford, and we got a lot of talent through. And you know, we had great days in 2008, and you know, it was only just remember being at the All-Ireland final in 2008, Kerry and Tyrone, and sitting up in the stand and just thinking, geez, how close we actually were to being there. You know, you don't really realise at the time when you're playing. But years later, I suppose, you just realise how close you could have been. You know, when Kieran got the goal, you know, we got it back to 2 points about 15 minutes ago. But in fairness, Tyrone were one of the teams of the decade at that time. So, and they just pulled away from us in the last few minutes.
0: I've lasting memories of being in the dressing room. I was outside the door and Pat Barden grabbed a hold of me and put me into the dressing room. And David Murphy was had an ice pack on his leg. And Jason Ryan stood up on the table after we beat Armagh. And I will never forget, you were a real band of brothers, weren't you?
14: Yeah, we were. In fairness, we did everything together, you know. I remember there was times where, geez, we went to the cinema together. If we weren't going out the night before, we were taking it easy. We'd done things. We went for lunch. We went for meals. We met up around the town. If any of us were working in different towns, we always dropped each other a message, and we all, you know, the WhatsApp group. And we all met up, and we still do, you know. We still try and meet up the odd time, and we've a great bond. And you know, I suppose when you have a special group like that, you'll always remain, the bond will always remain, you know.
0: And now Gaelic Games, Gaelic football has got its mojo back. We've seen some wonderful national games and the build-up to the All-Ireland final, etc. It's become an exciting game again. Is that manifesting itself at club level as well, Anthony?
14: Absolutely. I think if you look through some of the scorelines last week, even in the club game, you know, we might have, two or three years ago, we might have seen, even with the really good conditions, we might have seen scorelines of 1-8 to 7 points, or, you know, 2-6 to 12 points of a draw. But, you know, now, you know, teams are nearly having to hit 18, 20 points. Like, even Castledown, you talk about Castledown hit 18 points last week and still weren't able to get a win. And that's the value of the two-pointers, especially, you know. So it's completely revolutionised the game. The solo on goal has been a massive, massive addition, in my view. It just speeds up the game, and I suppose it makes it easier for referees and makes it easier for players to, and you know, cuts out that kind of dissent, because referees don't have to deal with every little small little niggle or small little tackle. They just can play on because the game just keeps moving. And I think everybody's in agreement that the game has improved massively because of the new rules.
0: Well, let's go through the fixtures then. We start with Group A. So the first match is tonight in Belfield. It's the Sarsfields who beat a halfway house Bunclody last week. That was a great game of football, and fair play to Ballyhoo Rogue as well. The facilities, I was at that one. Facilities were wonderful. The pitch was wonderful. Now, talk to me about this particular game against Navena. Where do you think this is going to go tonight?
14: Yeah, well, first of all, myself and your good friend Billy Dodd are bringing that live on Clubber for anyone that can't make it tonight. And it's probably, I think it's one of the matches of the weekend, because you've got two teams that have just come off a brilliant win last week. Like Sarsfields, there seems to be a really good feel-good factor around Sarsfields and Fife Harriers at the moment. Obviously, you see Brendan Mulligan, local man, after going in there and taking over, and he's garnered up the troops, you know. And, you know, they had a brilliant win in the hurling against Navena last week. Now they've gone and backed it up, and they've beaten Bunclody in the football. So the big test for Gorey, Alan, is after beating one of the favourites for the championship, Castletown, is now can they back it up? And you know yourself, in sports, sometimes it's easier to get yourself motivated and get up for a game that you're expected to lose nearly.
15: Yeah.
14: So now the pressure will probably be on Gorey to back this up and you know, pull off a win after last week. But you know, I have a sneaky feeling. Like, if you ask me, I talk to people during the week, and you know, Luke Murphy's after returning to the fold now with Sarsfield. He scored 1-3 last week. Ryan Furlong is back from injury, kicked the two-pointer. And just looking through that Sarsfield team, they've blooded a lot of young players over the last few years. And, you know, they suffered with a few results, kind of similar to what John Kenny was saying earlier before the break, with what Keith Rossiter has done for Wexford. Sometimes you have to suffer when you're bringing young people through.
15: Okay.
14: And hopefully the fruits will come through. So I don't know. I am expecting Gorey to win, but I definitely have a sneaky feeling that Sarsfields will give them a good rattle, because I think they're on a high at the moment. I think things are going well.
0: All right, let's look at the next two now. Your own club, Castletown against St Martins, at 3:30. Preceding that tomorrow, it's Bunclody, halfway house Bunclody versus Kilnairn.
14: Yeah, Bunclody and Kilnairn, first of all, I suppose everybody's going to expect Kilnairn to win. But Kilnairn have introduced a lot of young players over the last few weeks. They're down 5 or 6 players. Between travel and suspension and injury. So if there is a chance for Bunclody to beat Kilnairn, you know, this will be the weekend to do it. And Bunclody have the players to hurt you. When you've got Aidan Nolan still kicking, Kieran Regan, Dara Farrell, a few of those players, they definitely have the capabilities of hurting you. But even with all the players missing last week, Kilnairn were able to get the job done against St Martins.
15: And yeah,
14: St Martins had a really formidable outfit out last week. The 13 dual players playing, so they've committed to the football this year. But I'm expecting Kilnairn to make it 2 from 2.
0: Okay, Bunclody have some really good players as well. They had a man sent off last week, but
14: Kilnairn, of course,
0: yeah. Bunclody had a lad sent off as well last week.
14: Against Sarsfields,
0: yeah. Castletown versus St Martins, then. Did you call that one first, please?
14: I suppose it's the heart rule in the head and everything, but I'm hoping for reaction from Castletown. It's the battle of the maroon jerseys. I suppose Martins will have to change in their white, and Castletown in their navy, and you know, it's going to be a bit of a cracker, I think, tomorrow, Alan. I said I'm hoping for reaction from Castletown, but the Martins won't want to lose 2 games. Now, it's a tough start for the Martins, because of Kilnairn first and Castletown second.
15: Yeah.
14: Look at the heart is saying, I'm really hoping Castletown can get a reaction.
15: Okay.
14: But look at Martins after, as I said, they've committed with those 13 dual players that have played in the first 2 rounds. So it's going to be a very, very tough game for Castletown.
0: Right, we have 2 matches. We move on to Group B then, and it's Glenbarrentown versus Gusaran O'Rahilly's, and that's in O'Kennedy Park at 6 p.m. Tomorrow evening as well.
14: Yeah, like everyone's talking about Gorey last week, but really one of the performances last week was St James is beating Gusaran. Local derby, big start for manager Brian Frost to getting over Gusaran.
15: Yeah.
14: Gusaran nearly had a full team out, you know, as well, similar to what Castletown had, so there was no excuses from that point of view. So Gusaran were looking to bounce back. Glenbarrentown will be disappointed after losing to Feathered last week. I just think Gusaran will have too much for Glenbarrentown, but it definitely won't be a huge amount in it. The two Mackey brothers, I think, came on last week in the second half for Glenbarrentown, and they're going to be a huge advantage having Glenbarrentown back. But I think just with the class that Gusaran have up forward, they might just get over the line.
0: Shelvaliers against St James is also, this one is in Tomun, by the way, just to let people know. So St James are in form, Shelvaliers up against them, and some incredible footballers with Shelvaliers as well.
14: Yeah.
0: This could be an absolute cracker, couldn't
14: it? Yeah, absolutely. And, you know, a big test for St James now, because Shelves were definitely the standout performers of last weekend from all the games that I've seen. You know, they have a very, very settled team. Matty has them playing a real nice brand of football at the moment. They're kicking the ball into the forwards. They've got loads of pace. Conor Hearn is playing inside. He's doing a lot of damage. Obviously, the likes of Owen Nolan, obviously, is kicking the two-pointers and doing a lot of damage. They've Craig McKay back in the goal, which is setting all the platforms. But James will probably have a little bit of a shot to nothing. You know, the big challenge for every team is to try to get one win at least out of the first few games. St. James will have that now. Kevin O'Grady had a bit of a shoulder injury last week. He came on for the last 10 minutes. If he's shaking that off and if they can get Ronan Shannon back, they'll give Shells a good rattle. But I just think Shells is too much in the locker for this weekend.
0: Right, it's great to talk to you, and I look forward to talking to you again.
14: Yeah, and Federer, of course.
0: Yeah, absolutely. And Federer, I was talking to Jim Byrne during the week down in Federer just a couple of days ago, and they had a win. They have a win already, haven't they, in football?
14: A massive win under the belt. But this one is a great chance for Federer probably nearly to qualify, because if Federer can get 2 from 2, they'll have beaten Glenn Barrington and they'll have beaten Krasabeg. And the way we kind of look at it when you're involved is you get the head-to-head on the opposition, and the likes of Krasabeg and Glenn Barrington would then have to go win 3 games to jump above Federer. So it nearly would qualify Federer if they can get a win this week. And, you know, again, a little quick thing that Peter Myrna did for Wexford GA looking at the dual players this week. You know, Federer have committed massively to it. St. Martin's have committed massively. Even Sarsfield and the Harriers have a huge amount this week as well, and so do Shelburne Airs. So Federer have really gone after this, and you know, a win this weekend could be massive for them.
0: Thanks, Anthony. Above all, try and get to the games. We've outlined where they are. Our man Liam Spratt will be focusing in on them, and Aidan Delaney with the extended sports program we have now on a Sunday from 4 to 7. Thanks, Anthony. We'll talk to you again in a couple of weeks' time. Good morning to you.
14: Alan. All the best. See you tonight.
0: There you have it. The first preview from Anthony Masterson there of the Senior Football Championship. There's Junior and Intermediate as well. And good luck to all the players involved in that. And they'll all be analysed in detail on the Sunday sports programme with Aidan Delaney from 4 to 7 every Sunday.
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0: In memory of Mikey. 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
0: Right, we are now joined by our panel for this week. I'm joined by Danielle Mahoney, who joins us for the panel, founder and editor of Missy.ie, Ireland's leading online magazine for women. Danielle is a regular media commentator on lifestyle, relationships and social trends, and we're delighted to have her with us. Also joining us is Peter Miller, a retired engineer with a lifelong passion for vintage cars. He also brings a wealth of experience, and he's vice chair of the Agricultural Museum in Johnstown Castle. And last but by no means least, getting ready for the full Monty with Wexford Drama Group is a very active young man called Tony Brennan, no stranger to drama and Wexford Light Opera Society, and he's certainly no stranger to South East Radio either, having joined us in the Friday panel before. And you're all very, very welcome. Can I just welcome you first, Danielle? We've spoken at length to the panel. How is life with you at the moment? What are you up to?
20: Oh, it's good. Busy with Missy all the time. This is kind of our busiest time of year. We're heading into back to school time, so that's keeping me busy with all the teens at the moment.
0: Yeah, so there's a lot of hot topics out there. And as a matter of interest, what is topical with young people at the moment and dealing with you and Missy, i.e.? What are they talking about most?
20: I think it's the usual things. I mean, you know, they're all waiting for their Leaving Cert results. There's a lot of them at the Gael Chalk for the first time and having great fun with that. And I suppose the social media ban is quite topical with them at the moment, you know, what's going to kind of come down the line with them. But I just find teen issues don't really change that much. It's kind of the same thing, just maybe a little slight difference.
0: The teenagers change, but the issues don't.
20: Yes, yeah. That's it, exactly.
0: Tony Brennan, how is the full Monty going?
21: Good morning, Alan.
0: And this time of the year is the perfect place to be in because it's so hard to get shed all the clothes and all the inhibitions.
21: Yeah, well, saving everyone's presence. It's a great fun piece, and I must say we're having a great bit of crack with Linda, Linda Hines, who we haven't done a play with before. I'm finding her great. She's a great attitude, and she's getting the best out of everyone. And I must mention Sophie Wilson as well, who's trying to get us aged, not so aged people to move at the same time altogether. In the words of one of the lines of the, to get people moving together and dancing together, it's like the Arsenal offside trap, is the way she puts it, you know. Move out and put your arm up.
0: All right. And tell me this, when is the play about Hit the Boards? Because I'm told this is going to be, is this nearly sold out already?
21: Well, the sales, I haven't looked at them closely, but I believe they're going very well. It's on, I think it's Friday, the 21st and Saturday the 22nd, so the three performances, Friday night, Saturday afternoon and Saturday evening.
0: Okay.
21: And a great cast. August, yeah. So I have three generations of my family involved. I'm involved. Emma, my daughter, is a stage manager, and Ollie, my grandson, is featuring in it.
0: Yeah.
21: And he's doing a great job.
0: Peter, good to talk to you. And how are things in Agriculture Museum?
22: Things are flying in the museum, Alan. The visitor numbers are high. I think we told you the last time, a few years ago, we only had something like 20,000 visitors to the museum, and now there's about 60,000 a year. So that's a massive improvement, and thanks to both Chagas down there and the IHT, our Heritage Trust.
0: Yeah. Okay, well, the stage is set then. I'm going to come to you first off, Danielle, because e-scooters could be banned or better regulated. Should they be banned or better regulated? Our survey is in, I've never had this before, 100% of those who text in want them completely banned. Where do you stand on this issue?
20: I think definitely, look, something needs to be done. The statistics coming out this week in particular about children being admitted to hospitals and teenagers are absolutely frightening. But, you know, I do kind of wonder about the people who are legitimately using them and who are, you know, being safe on the roads. It does feel a little unfair to those people, but I definitely think that something needs to be done about it. But, you know, it really is kind of a case of, we seem to be talking about clamping down on it, but are they actually following through with all these clampdowns? I know that under 16s aren't supposed to be on the e-scooters, but even around town you can see teenagers on them. So it's kind of a case of, what do we do? And I do understand the knee-jerk reaction of, we need to do something quickly, but...
0: We're kind of contrasting views recently. Within the last 24 hours, I saw two young lads on one scooter coming through up by Coolcots and Wexford, came right through the roundabout, had no recognition of any of the motors coming left or right. And then the very same day, I saw a young man on a scooter with a luminous jacket, a helmet, and really attentive. And I said to myself, if you ban the scooters, this guy who was approaching them properly, he's going to lose out. But the two boys who were on the scooter misbehaving, they definitely need to lose out. What would you make of that, Missy?
20: Yeah, exactly. That is the problem. And I think, especially here in town, it was fantastic a few years ago when you saw all the e-scooters being put in various locations around the town, you know, for people to be able to get around. But how do you regulate something like that? And I definitely think it is a case of, you know, the Gardaí are going to have to come out in force. But, like, what do you do with teenagers? You tell them you have to be 16, but no one's standing there at the e-scooters checking ID before they get on them. So having free access to them does become an issue.
0: There's no one in this room, if you pardon, between the three of us, more than Peter, who knows and loves his auto. whether it be motorbikes or cars, etc. Where do you stand on e-scooters, Peter?
22: Well, just to say, Alan, exactly what's been said already, if they were properly regulated and proper gear, I mean, I came in here to work this morning, I came in here to the studio this morning on a motorbike. I have a protective trousers on me, believe it or not. There's padding in it. There's padding in my jacket and a proper CE helmet.
0: Were you sweltering with all that on you today?
22: It's warm, yeah, but safety is much more important than the heat. Overcome a bit of the heat, but the safety is there. If the safety is there and it's regulated properly, yes. But what we see on the road every day of the week, my wife goes mad with it. Absolutely, the way they're riding these scooters, dangerous. Absolutely dangerous. And you know the speed limit in England, they've brought it down to 20 miles an hour from 30 miles an hour, because they say if something happens at 20 miles an hour, it's much less likely to be a tragedy than at 30 miles an hour, or again 40 miles.
0: I'm glad you mentioned the whole area, because on Garda Síochána, when we did the road traffic spot that we do every month, the first thing they mentioned was motorcyclists wearing all the protective gear. Even if it's sweltering hot, you have to wear the gear.
22: You do. And actually, today I'm actually wearing a Vision yellow jacket that the Gardaí gave out free down in Killag the other day.
0: Yeah.
22: It was hard to get an XL size for me, but they did have one left.
0: Yeah. Tony, where do you stand on this issue?
21: I agree with what's being said about regulation, but I think enforcement is the thing. I mean, we all obey, like in cars, etc., the speed limits and drink driving and all that. But that has happened over the years because that has been enforced.
0: Yeah.
21: You'll find if you know you're going to get away with something, you're going to keep doing it. Now, that puts a huge onus on the guards, and I'm aware that they're hard-pressed. But if you're going to be serious about these things, the regulations are there, the regulations should have to be enforced. Mm. Like, for instance, Paris banned public e-scooters altogether because the amount of tragedies that had happened over the space of 3 or 4 years there, they just banned them. Now, I don't know whether that's the answer or not, but I do agree, like, we can all see, as you have observed and everyone has observed, like, kids going around with two of them on it and flying through roundabouts
0: and no protective gear at all.
21: And on the pathways as well, and for elderly people that can be very dangerous as well and very frightening. So I think regulation and enforcement is the key outside of a complete ban, because as we know, there are people who do obey the rules.
0: So let's do a poll amongst the three of you. Where do you stand, Peter? Ban them completely or adjust the system, or how do you want to see them?
22: If they don't change it, I'd say ban them completely, but if they can change it some way and have proper they should be insured as well, Alan. Mm-hmm. If they're flying down, some of them do the footpath and they hear a pedestrian coming out, who's liable?
0: Good question. Missy?
20: I would agree with that as well, in case of, you know, there's no tax or insurance being paid on these things. I do think that something needs to be done quite quickly, and I would worry that if they're to be regulated, how long is it going to take us to regulate? Particularly, you know, if there's nice weather, the kids are off school at the moment.
0: So are you saying a temporary ban? A complete ban temporarily till it's amended or what?
20: I don't really know how feasible that is, to be honest, but I just would wonder how quickly can they get regulation in. I really do think that they need to move on this. I don't want us to still be here a year later saying, are they going to regulate? What are they going to do about it? I definitely think that if they're going to regulate it, which they really do need to, they need to get a move on it soon.
0: And Tony, your overview then, complete ban or what?
21: Well, I would say that idea you've just mooted there, and a temporary ban until proper regulations are in place and proper enforcement is in place. The other issue is, of course, helmets as well, which none of them seem to wear, you know.
0: Let's move on before we take our first break and get your thoughts on the hot weather. Is it changing our habits? I'll stick with you, Tony. Do you feel your habits have changed somewhat because of the hot weather? Do we eat more? Do we spend more money? Or do we become... You're getting fit for the full Monty, by the way, so you're eating less.
21: Absolutely, weather changes our habits. The older I've gotten, the more I realise that I don't like winter time at all. I don't like dark mornings, dark days, dark nights. And my temperament improves dramatically when the weather is good. It's been exceptional the last couple of weeks.
0: Yeah.
21: And even though I wouldn't necessarily have been outside in a lot of time, just the fact that...
0: Are you sleeping at night time? I find it really with the heat.
21: Really,
0: I can't sleep with the heat at all. And a yapping dog next door as well. So between the yapping dog and the... Oh, there you are. There's someone ringing through, right? Everyone looks for their phones, but it's not me.
21: I'm not really sleeping at night, but I'm having a little nap in the afternoon, be honest. But
0: siesta.
21: I'm at a very tricky age, as you know yourself.
0: A siesta.
21: But I do love the good weather. Lucky enough to be down on the beach a couple of days as well.
0: So overall, does it improve your mood?
21: Absolutely it does.
0: Yeah. Yeah. Is it hitting the wallet?
21: Well, it does to a degree, but...
0: More ice cream.
21: Well, I think when the weather is dark and you're not going out and you're sitting in, that your wallet has accumulated a little bit. So it's time to release the butterflies out of the wallet and let a few things out.
0: What about you, Peter?
22: Yeah.
0: You're smiling, so look. Yeah.
22: It does change habits, but it brings back memories, Alan, of maybe 60, 70 years ago when we had this sort of weather. You know, is it
0: Ballinesker on a sunny day?
22: Well, we'd
0: and the ice cream, the two wafers, and
22: we'd have been
0: and the block of ice cream
22: down in Cairn most of the time in our youth. Yeah. But look, we spend more money because we're obviously going to buy more drink. I don't mean too much alcohol now, but you have to get liquid.
0: And does it improve your mood?
22: Yes, of course it does. Yeah.
0: What about you, Missy?
20: I think I'm the opposite. I'm like the summer Grinch. I do not like summer. Now, I'm trying to make the most of it at the moment, but I prefer autumn. I'm more of a... I enjoy that time of year.
0: Why do you not like... Is it the heat?
20: Yeah, I'm not a big fan of the heat, and I just enjoy autumn time so much more. Just I love the colours, and I just love the feel of just autumn versus the summer. But I have to say, I have been enjoying the nice weather the past few weeks. I have kind of tried to be changing my habits in terms of... I work from home a lot, so it's nice to bring the laptop out and, you know, make the most of the sun, or even the sunny evenings, bring a book out, because you know, a few weeks it'll be dark again.
0: Right, we're going to take a short break. When we come back, here's a really interesting one: the Ryanair window incident. Are flights becoming more stressful? This is some story, isn't it? So we'll get the reaction of Peter, Missy and Tony in just a second.
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0: We have our Friday panel here in studio with us, but just to remind you, the Gardaí may be gone into recess, but next Monday morning between 10 and 10:30, we have a detailed interview with Minister James Brown covering a wide range of issues. Housing is one of his main briefs, but he'll also be looking at other aspects going on in this county of ours. So there may be questions you'd like me to put to him. Can I let you get them, email them into us, morning mix tickets at southeastradio.ie, or you can text or WhatsApp us even now on 0873737956. James Brown, the minister, joining us live in studio between 10 and half past 10 this coming Monday morning. We still have Missy, we still have Peter, and we still have Tony here in studio with us. I'm going to start with you, Peter, who's a motoring enthusiast and everything to do with engineering enthusiast. The Ryanair window incident, and our air flights becoming more stressful, I say, for this gentleman, it certainly did. What did you make of this incident?
22: It's hard to know, Alan. Because
0: this is, just remind us what it was, Peter. I'll let you remind us.
22: Well, first of all, it appears that I thought just a window was broken. You sort of say, well, how the hell would a window break? And then, of course, the reporting came out that it was an engine part flew out of the engine somewhere and hit the window and broke it. But can you think of that man's wife, what she must have gone through, trying to hold on to him and get him back into the aircraft again? And he actually, I think, was outside, actually, the aircraft, part of him.
0: Had gone actually out through the window.
22: Yeah, I mean, it must do an awful lot for people flying to say, will I fly again? Mm-hmm. I mean, there's a lot of people who are very afraid to get on a plane already.
0: What did you make of that, Missy?
20: I mean, God, it's terrifying. It's your worst nightmare, isn't it? You know, every time you get on an airplane, you do kind of be worried that something like that is going to happen. But what I kind of thought about is how rarely we hear things like that happening on flights. You know, they are the safest way to travel. We take our lives in our hands every time we get in a car or we get on a motorbike, really. It kind of said to me, you know, this is a very once-off, thank God, experience. But I don't know how the people... I know the flight was brought safely back and they put them on another flight. I would have been terrified getting on a second flight that day after something like that happened. It's really terrifying, and that poor man, I mean, they're blessed that, you know, that they were able to get back safely.
0: I know there's a lot of positives in the work that Ryanair does in terms of cost, etc., and how successful they've been, and we hope that this is just a one-off incident. When you read it, Tony, what did you make of it?
21: Well, I just thought it must have been terrifying, both for the man and his wife and their fellow passengers, and then sort of later on having to get on a plane. But the fact that it was an engine part that came off made it even more terrifying. It is the safest form of travel statistically, and I'm not a particularly nervous traveller, but I know a lot of people who are, and I'd say it wouldn't have done a lot for those people's nerves, you know.
0: It's actually the safest form of travel, isn't it?
21: It is the safest form of travel statistically, yeah. Because of the volume of people that do actually travel by air and the amount of flights that land, that take off and land without any incident whatsoever throughout the world, when you consider the amount of airplanes there are in the world now and flying all the time, it is statistically the safest form of travel. I think the problem is when something goes wrong, it tends to go very wrong. This was a case where, luckily enough, thankfully, you know, nobody lost their life or anything like that, but certainly for those of who would have been nervous flying anyway, it wouldn't be doing those any good, you know.
0: Have you ever had a scary flying experience yourself, Peter?
22: Not really, Alan, no. But I think here that, what do you call it, they've, in the flying end of it, we read about that one because it's Ryanair and it's local to Ireland, I suppose. It makes big headlines. But there's an awful lot of small little incidents happen with a lot of these cheap airlines that we don't see on the main news. It's there in the background in the news if you look at your computer or look at your telephone, mobile phone. But there's an awful lot of small ones happening as well.
0: Do you think, Missy, that the air travel rules have changed for the better or for the worse?
20: Well, I think air travel rules are still the same. I think it's passengers have definitely become more difficult. I think anyone who's been at an airport in any amount of time recently, it's a, you know, people queuing, and even, you know, when the flights land, people hopping up straight away, and even though the fasten seatbelt is still on and you're told to do these basic things, and people not being able to follow basic instructions is very frustrating experience, I think, for everyone.
0: Tony?
21: Yeah, well, I think that's just symptomatic of the way some people have gone anyway. Like, I don't think airports or airplanes are any different than that. Like, the world has become a less kind place in an awful lot of ways, really.
0: Yeah.
21: And people are sort of thinking more about themselves than they do of others a lot of the time.
0: A little bit more courtesy required of passengers.
21: A little bit more courtesy and a little bit more thoughtfulness. If we all had that, now, I'm not perfect, but if we all tried that, a little bit more patience as well, maybe, that we want... we want, and we want it now, kind of thing, you know.
0: Okay, we're going to stick with you, Tony, for the next topic, which is the World Cup and the fallout over England's exit from the World Cup and the blame game.
21: Yeah.
0: What did you make of it?
21: Well, I find the English press in particular, they build you up to knock you down. And like, until any English manager wins the World Cup again, he's going to be deemed to be a failure. And that's what they do. They build their, they're either heroes or they're villains, and there's nothing in between. Mm-hmm. I do think, as a layman watching football, and I'm watching football a long, long time.
0: And you've been to three World Cups, haven't you?
21: Two World Cups and the European Championships, yeah.
0: Okay.
21: I do think that what happened when England went one goal up, that they just virtually retreated into the box. And that was down to the manager, because it was his tactics that put them like that. They didn't keep anyone up front. So they were invited.
0: He has said that the English team need to change their DNA. I don't know what he meant by that.
21: Neither do I. I think he should look to himself in an awful lot of ways. I mean, we all, as Irish people, as we say years ago, you know, you cheer for anyone against England, which is a thing in Ireland. I remember the late father, Johnny O'Brien, I don't know if you know, we were watching a match one time, England were playing, I don't know who they were playing, and everyone was cheering for the other team. And somebody asked him, could you ever see a time, Johnny, when Irish people would cheer for England? And he thought for a moment, he said, only if they were playing Kilkenny.
0: Missy, on your own social media sites, is there much interest in the World Cup, or is it not even touching the conversation?
20: Well, I mean, I wouldn't generalise and say that teenage girls aren't interested in it, because I know there's plenty of them. I would say personally, I have no interest.
0: And soccer is one of the fastest growing sports for young girls. Yeah,
20: yeah. It'd be nice to start seeing the women's teams getting half as much support as the men's were, but I suppose that's a whole different topic there. No, there is definitely interest in it. I didn't have any personal interest in it. I have to be honest, I turned on the match the last 15 minutes to see England lose the other day. The game completely changed in the last part of it. I turned it on and Argentina were winning, and then England were winning, and then suddenly Argentina had it. So I suppose it just shows the excitement of the game and that there is a lot of interest there in it.
0: Have you interest in it, Peter?
22: Yes, I've watched a lot of the matches, Alan. I've followed most sport, actually. I suppose my only claim to fame with soccer was going to see Waterford playing Manchester United back in 1968, and we couldn't get tickets and had to go in over the wall. Lansdowne Road. You can't do it now, I'm sure. But big mistake by the manager. It just couldn't see anything happening by just putting a defensive wall there.
0: Yeah. Okay, we're going to come back after the next break, and I know Missy particularly wants to look at the whole area of social media and the ban on social media for under 13s. But can I just ask you, comfort music. If I were to ask you on a sunny day like this, what do you find comforting in musical terms? So why do we listen to the same songs again and again? This is a big talking point this week that's popped up on social media sites. For you, Tony, comfort music.
21: I find I like to listen to an awful lot of music from the 70s and early 80s. It brings me back to that time. And it just and most of the, for some reason in my head, a lot of those songs I would have been listening to in the summertime. I did a trip to the west coast of the States back in 1981, myself and a friend of mine, and we had this radio station on, and there were a few songs that just seemed to be played, like Betty Davis Eyes by Kim Carnes was one of the, and just being on an open road with that blaring out of the speaker was just, it's a great memory, you know, and there are many more songs like that, you know, so that'd be my happy place.
0: Yeah, and does a song bring back a memory for you then?
21: Absolutely, yeah.
0: Obviously that one brings back a memory of that trip.
21: Yeah, and a lot of songs would trigger memories like that, you know, where you were when you heard it first.
0: I heard In the Summertime from Mungo Jerry recently, and it brought me back to a child growing up where we used to get a thing called Songs on 45, and a clatter of us, we lived in a place called Casseria in Wexford, and we'd go out on the wall and we'd all try and sing the songs from this little book of songs. And In the Summertime from Mungo Jerry, I always thought the skies were bluer, the ice cream was better. What about you, Peter?
22: I suppose knowing when she was lived quite close to us, Percy French's niece, I was always interested in Percy French songs. And I think thanks to Tony Kehoe, of course, he plays a lot of that sort of music and keeps us all entertained.
0: He surely does, the legend.
22: The legend is right.
0: Yeah, so Percy French music for you is your go-to.
22: A lot of other music as well, but Percy French, I've always had there's something in the writing of those songs, you know.
0: Right. Now, Missy, I'm looking at you, looking at me, looking at the two lads as well. A lot of what we've just mentioned there be honest. It's gone right over the head, hasn't it?
20: Oh, it kind of has, yeah. I'm definitely of a different generation.
0: That's good, because you can talk to us. What is your go-to switch-off tune?
20: I think I like to have a mix of maybe of some current music, but also, you know, things that I grew up with. I mean, I'm not of that age that I have decades of music behind me, but I've even started to realise, you know, that there are songs now that are from nearly 30 years ago that I remember growing up, and it's nice to revisit them and the memories. And
0: like what triggers a memory?
20: Do you know, the past few weeks hearing people talk about the Spice Girls, that it's 30 years since Wannabe came out, it's kind of crazy to think it's that amount of time, and it just reminds me of being in school and during the summer playing out with friends, and you know, you're putting on your little Spice Girl concerts, and I think that it's just kind of fun to remember those moments as well, and it's crazy that it's such
0: isn't it amazing? Like, I was going back to the 60s and sitting on the wall in Casario with the lads, and we singing a few tunes. The Tremolo, Silence is Golden, was one of them, from Songs on 45, and here's you. And you're talking about your Spice Girls concert.
21: Which is scary to think that that was 40 years ago.
20: Yeah.
21: That's really scary, you know.
0: You only thought it was 10 years ago.
21: Like, I remember the 3 degrees, When Will I See You Again?
0: Yeah.
21: I walked into a club. I'm ashamed to say I went to see the Bay City Rollers live, but that's a whole other story. But this club in Douglas in the Isle of Man, When Will I See You Again with the 3 degrees? And it was a vast place, you know. Hmm. And I was 16, and it was just, there was girls from Liverpool there and all. It was just, you know.
0: Fantastic.
21: It was just a great memory.
0: Yeah.

0: beautiful River Slaney. 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
7: On the back end of your Friday panel for this week, we still have Missy, we still have Peter, and we still have Tony in studio with us. And Missy, I know that you've talked about what you do and how social media is very much part of what you do. So you specifically wanted me to talk about this one. The European Commission publishing a report by an expert group recommending a total social media ban for children under the age of 13. Where do you stand on this?
8: I actually don't agree with the bans for teenagers on social media, and I think particularly with this one from the European Commission, this ban for under 13s feels like they're looking to look like they're doing something, but they're not actually. If you go onto most social media platforms, you have to be 13 already to access them. Now, it's very easy to just put in a different date and no one's checking it, but there is actually already a requirement there that you're meant to be 13, so them coming out and saying this feels very... It looks like we're doing something when we're not actually doing something. I know here in Ireland, they're looking to follow on what they did in Australia earlier this year and bring in the under 16s or banned from social media. I don't actually agree with that at all. I feel, again, it's just pushing the problem onto kids who actually haven't done anything wrong. I think the issue is actually the platforms themselves, and if we don't hold them accountable, we're just pushing the problem down the road.
7: So your solution is what then? Hold the platforms more accountable?
8: Yes, definitely. And I think particularly here in Ireland, it feels like the government don't really want to engage too much with the social media platforms, seeing as I know they're very lucrative to the Irish economy. A lot of them are based here in Dublin, but it really just feels like they don't want to have that conversation with them. I'm of the generation, I grew up with social media. I was about 14, 15 when, you know, Bebo, may it rest in peace, came into Ireland. And, you know, we had the first wave of Facebook and Twitter and everything. And I grew up with that. And I can see such a difference in social media between then and now. And it's because it's not being regulated. We're not making safe spaces for teenagers to be able to access the internet. And if we ban social media for them, they're going to go somewhere else online that we won't be able to see. And I think that's a scarier prospect.
7: Missy won't be classed as a victim elder, but you, me and Peter could well be competing the scooters now in this. Where do you... I actually tend to agree with what Missy has just said there.
9: I think so. I agree with what was said about regulation, but I also think that parents have a huge responsibility in this. Like, if you have kids who are less than 13 years of age and they have access to... they have a device that accesses social media, the parents should have oversight of that. You know, so just putting it all on the kids is wrong as well. There are huge benefits to social media in some ways, but there are also harmful things that go on there. And I note that the UK have a ban coming in starting next Monday, is it?
8: I think it's next year, it's coming in next year.
9: Of banning under 16 users. I'm reluctant to go down the banning route, but I do think oversight and regulation, and not just regulation,

0: regulation, enforcement of regulations.
1: Okay.
0: It's no point in having regulations if you're not going to enforce them.
2: Right. I think Missy has come forward with a really good proposal there. What do you think, Peter?
3: Probably agree with her, Alan, because I have no idea of all this social media. I'm not involved in it at all.
2: Are you not on any of it?
3: Not very little of any, you know. Mm-hmm. No. But I will say this. If they can't police things here, like the use of mobile phones in cars, when everybody has a connection in your car, why people can't use that connection instead of using a mobile phone. I just read there, was it yesterday, was it in County Leash, they have this secret lorry driving around. They caught a ton of many people using mobile phones. So the amount we see every day of the week, people using mobile phones still.
2: While driving.
3: Yeah, and they can't police that. So, yes, good if they can police it, but how do you police the thing with children?
2: Yeah, so before I move away from this and round off our panel today, the idea that you put forward, Missy, is really, really good. How would you place it?
4: Well, I think it's on the social media platforms to be, you know, regulating and to be watching harmful content. And, you know, I see so many people saying that they have issues with Instagram and there's no one to talk to. There's no one actually really managing those platforms anymore. There used to be a function where you could report harmful content or anything like that. And I've reported harmful content plenty over recent times and it doesn't get taken down. And I'm told it's not actually violating their policy. So it, you know, the issue is with the social media platforms and that they're not policing and they're not making a safe enough space for teens. So I think that if they're not doing that, they need to start being fined.
2: Thank you for joining me in studio. We round off by bringing up one final topic for a quick comment. And Missy, you might like this. You heard us talk about Percy French and the 3 degrees and bands, and then you brought us back to the Spice Girls. But a recent survey suggests that older gadgets like vinyl record players and Polaroid cameras are having a comeback. 1 in 3 people told a recent insurance survey they have a vintage music player. Have you got vinyl in your...
0: I have a vinyl record player,
2: which
0: was given to me relatively recently as a present, and I have vinyl records that I took out relatively recently that I played again, and there's a great nostalgia to putting on a vinyl record. How practical it is in this day and age, but it's a great novelty thing to do, like to have the actual physical vinyl album in your hands, like some really old albums there, you know, and it's great to put them on and play them, you know.
2: Now, have you got a vinyl player, Missy?
4: I do.
2: Do you?
4: I'm a vinyl collector.
2: Because vinyl has made a comeback, hasn't it?
4: It's made a huge comeback. It's very, very in. And even with the teens as well, they're very into collecting because they do pressings of them that are different colours and different themes. And it's all kind of about collecting. It's a bit like Pokemon now that everyone wants the vinyls. And it's a huge thing.
2: I was a huge Thin Lizzy fan, and the album covers for the Lizzy albums.
0: Jim Fitzpatrick did a lot of those.
2: Absolutely.
0: Yeah.
2: I got to meet him once, but they were just brilliant. Peter?
3: Don't have the 45 or the 78, Alan, but what's now, the CD and the DVD are more or less gone, and we'd have to try and transfer them to other media. You buy a computer now, there's no DVD player.
2: But you are, because your love of vintage vehicles is well known, so would you ever think of taking out an old Polaroid camera again?
0: They're making a comeback.
3: What I'd
0: too.
3: Like to do is actually go through all the old, what do you call it, the slides.
2: Yeah.
3: And put them, you know, print them out.
2: Print them out.
3: Yeah, because, I mean, slides, nobody looks at slides anymore.
2: Okay. Well, look, thank you, the three of you. I hope you have a wonderful weekend. What's coming up immediately for you now, Tony?
0: Well, as you know, the full Monty is
2: the big one.
0: It's the big one coming up in the next, in a few weeks' time, 5 weeks' time. So, gearing up for that, really looking forward to it. And then we have the Opera Festival coming after that.
2: Are you going to make another starring appearance?
0: No, I'll be
2: this fella got a rave review in the Irish Times, no less.
0: I'll be featuring off stage this year.
2: Okay.
0: But no doubt the hits from the musicals and stuff will be involved in as well.
2: Brilliant.
0: Yeah.
2: Missy, what's on the agenda for you?
4: Well, we're busy out with Missy at the moment. Debs is coming up, which is a huge thing for our audience. So we're always looking to grow our audience. So, a lot of excitement. Missy's going through a really big growth phase.
2: And it's missy.ie if they want to find you, isn't it?
4: Yes, missy.ie. And we're also on Instagram and on TikTok. So anything that's of interest to a teenage girl.
2: I hope you enjoyed your first panel. And I hope we haven't put you off and you'll come back to us again.
4: It's great.
2: And Peter, what's on the agenda for you?
3: I won't get there on Sunday, Tommy. But Tommy Tutty up in Ballyfad, they're having an event there on Sunday to try and have 100 Ferguson tractors working.
2: Wow.
3: Ballyfad, just outside.
2: I heard Tony Coe mention that last night as well.
3: Yeah.
2: I think Tony said 1 million though.
3: They had a load of Steyr.
2: I think Tony said 100,000.
3: They had a load of Steyr tractors up in the Ham on last Sunday.
2: Did they?
3: This Sunday, Tommy Tutty's, I think, trying to get 100 tractors right there, which would be great to see.
2: Listen, have a great weekend, all three of you, and thanks to our Morning Mix listeners for tuning in. Enjoy the weekend, enjoy the beautiful weather. As I said, the opening guest in the studio for a special one-on-one is the Minister James Brown, who'll be looking back on a busy period as the Dáil now goes into summer recess, plus lots more on your Morning Mix. Programme produced by Lucinda Kelly, with Mary Ann Clancy on the telephones. Lee with you from 12 to 3, followed by Julie just after 3 with the Feel Good Drive, and then Tony Keogh, I think, is taking a day off, and John Moynihan will be here with us this evening with the best of country and Irish.
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8: It's 12 o'clock. Good afternoon. I'm Siobhan Murphy. A total of 1,671 primary school pupils in County Wexford were taught in classes of 30 or more children during the last school year. The figures were highlighted by Deputy Malcolm Byrne and show that 52 classrooms across the county had at least 30 pupils, with one class reaching 36 students. Nationally, more than 39,000 primary school children are currently in classes of 30 or more. Teacher Karen McKillicuddy from Ballycanoe National School says the challenge is not just numbers, but the changing needs of pupils entering the education system. She says teachers are now dealing with more children requiring additional support, and larger classes are making teachers' jobs harder.
9: If you take a maths lesson, for example, that might be 60 minutes long, and if I have 30 kids in my class, and if I break that down, that's 2 minutes of individual attention per child. Now, we don't break things down like that, but, you know, we have to consider teaching the lesson content itself, modelling it, questions for the explanation. But if you break it, I think for parents to hear that, they will see, like, it is very difficult for us to do our job if we have 30 or more kids in our class and give the child that targeted support that they need.
8: A status yellow high temperature warning is now in place in Wexford and South Munster and some of Leinster. Met Éireann is asking the public to be aware of heat stress, drought, forest fires and water safety issues as people cool off in waterways. Temperatures could reach highs of 28 or 29 degrees in some parts. Alan O'Reilly from Carlow Weather says warm conditions will continue into the weekend in the southeast region.
10: It does look likely that the southeast will actually hang on to the heat wave into Saturday, with temperatures possibly getting over 25 degrees, maybe 26 degrees, but in a northerly breeze. By Sunday, temperatures will have dropped back, but still 22, 23 degrees, and that looks likely to continue into at least the first half of next week.
8: More than 200 vacant homes in County Wexford have been restored and brought back into use through the government's vacant property refurbishment grant. Figures released by Minister for Housing James Brown show 205 grants have now been paid out in Wexford, with more than €11 million in funding issued. Across the country, more than 6,300 vacant and derelict properties have been returned to use since the scheme began in 2022. A total of 623 applications have been received in Wexford, with 463 approved so far. The MV Matthew drug trafficking ship has been sold and will be leaving Cork today. The vessel has been in Cork Harbour since September 2023 at a cost to the state of €16 million. The ship was intercepted off the southeast coast during an operation involving waters near Wexford. It was tracked as part of a major Garda Revenue and Defence Forces operation after intelligence concerns about a suspected cocaine shipment. Wexford Gardaí should be next in line to receive body cams, according to a local councillor. Jim Codivane too says officers in the county are under massive pressure as they don't have the resources to cope at the minute. Councillor Codd claims that due to a number of events in the south of the county, only one patrol car was available to attend emergencies between Castlebridge and Kilmore last week. He also wants to see Gardaí properly equipped so more people will be convinced to join the force.
11: They need to have the body cams. They need to be able to defend themselves and say, you know, this is what happened, and incidents can't be misconstrued. They have a very difficult job, and anybody going into the guards now, they're under-resourced. As I say, two people one of those evenings covering the whole way from Castlebridge to Kilmore. That's a huge burden of responsibility.
8: And the chairman of Wexford GAA says Derek McGrath's passion was one of the reasons he was chosen as the next senior hurling manager. The Waterford man will begin a three-year term shortly and takes up the reins following the departure of Keith Rossiter. McGrath previously served as the Waterford boss and the lead to the Daisha to the All-Ireland final in 2017. Wexford GAA chairman John Kenny says McGrath made it clear he wants to get Wexford back to where they belong.
12: He didn't make promises, which I think would be a mad thing to do, was we're going to do this. But what he did bring to the table was an absolute willingness to do his utmost to bring Wexford back up to where we want him to be. You could see the passion coming through.
8: For all your local stories and more, visit southeastradio.ie. It's just 12:05.
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8: Dry, warm and sunny today with highest temperatures 23 to 28 degrees.
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1: Take back the city for yourself tonight.

0: That is the sound of Snow Patrol and Take Back the City. Before that, we had a tune from, what did we have? Oh, yes, we had a bit of music there from Harry Styles, and we had a bit of Wham to kickstart today's show. How you doing for a Friday? It is the weekend. It's Lee Till 3, lunchtime here on Southeast Radio. And on the way today, we have a bamboozle for you. Brona will be with us with our bizarre news story of the day. 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By the way, our birthday box is on the way in about 10 minutes time. 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
7: We're going football crazy, football mad on this Sunday show. 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Wexford FC captain Mikey Rowe will look back on the season so far and review their FAI Cup game with St. Pat's. And there's the small matter of a World Cup final to look forward to as well. There's all that and updates from the All-Ireland Hurling Final and the local football championships as well. We'll be on air from 4. 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

0: Stevie Wonder, Part-Time Lover. Southeast Radio's Lunchtime at Lee, 27 minutes past 12 o'clock for this Friday afternoon. It is the 17th of July. It is time for the birthday box. First of all, happy birthday to Danny Trapp. Happy birthday, Danny. 36 today. Enjoy your celebrations. Big shout out to Mandy Murphy as well from Kilmuckridge, celebrating your 35th birthday today. Happy birthday, Mandy. And also Stephen Morris from Gorey Town, celebrating your birthday. And that comes in from everyone who knows you. A few celebs with their birthdays. First of all, David Hasselhoff, the Hoff, celebrates his birthday, 73 today. Donald Sutherland would have celebrated his birthday today, born on this day back in 1935. He sadly passed in 2024. Camilla Parker Bowles, is she the Queen? I don't know if she's officially the Queen, but she's married to the King anyway, King Charles. She is 78 today. Tom Fletcher is 40. And Gino DeCambo, the chef, he's 49 today. Also, a gentleman who would have celebrated his birthday today was Spencer Davis, of course, famous for Spencer Davis Group. He was born on this day back in 1939. He sadly passed in 2020. So, a little treat for you. On the way next, some music from the group, Spencer Davis Group. After this,
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0: Kylie Minogue and Padam Padam. 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I got your Mindbender quiz on the way soon. 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What is it? 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

0: Southeast Radio's Lunchtime with Lee, Room 5. Oliver Cheatham, Make Love, Taylor Swift in there as well. How's your Friday going? Hope it's going really, really nice for you. Stay tuned. I've got more of your feel-good tunes coming up in the next hour. We do have a Bamboozle job spot and your bizarre news story of the day with Brona Gately as well. To get us up to the news at 1, it is time for your Mindbender quiz, your little fun survey question. 60% of us hated this food as a child, but love it now as an adult. Okay? 60% of us hated this food as a child, but love it now as an adult. It's amazing how your taste buds change as you get a little bit older. In a recent survey, this is what came out at number one. What is it? I'll have your answer around about 1:30. Today's Mindbender quiz.
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7: It's 1 o'clock. Good afternoon. I'm Siobhan Murphy. A Wexford teacher is calling for greater investment in primary education, saying smaller classes would give children the opportunity to reach their full potential. Karen McGilligutty of Ballycanoe National School says Ireland needs to look at European standards where average class sizes are significantly lower. The current national pupil-teacher ratio has improved from 26 pupils per teacher in 2020 to around 23-1 today, but campaigners say more needs to be done. The INTO has made reducing class sizes a priority in advance of the next budget and is calling for the recruitment of an additional 1,000 primary teachers. Karen said students are presenting different now to what they were 20 years ago and need more attention.
8: Another huge issue for us that we're seeing year on year, the classes that are coming into us today are very different from what I would have been presented with when I was teaching 20 years ago. Children are coming in with huge complex needs, social and emotional issues. We have junior infants presenting, you know, with huge behaviour issues, less focused than before. And often we have to work on hand strength before we can even touch writing or anything like that. You know, they just wouldn't have the strength in their hands to hold the pencil correctly and, you know, the grip and all of that. They're very, very different cohorts.
7: A status yellow high temperature warning has taken effect in Wexford, South Munster and South Leinster. Temperatures could reach highs of 28 or 29 degrees with warm conditions due to continue into next week. Aoife Kearns reports.
9: The current status yellow high temperature warning impacts Carlow, Kilkenny, Wexford, Tipperary and Waterford, as well as Cork, Leash, Offaly and Limerick. It'll continue until 8 o'clock tonight. Met Éireann is warning of heat stress, drought, forest fires and water safety issues due to increased use of lakes, beaches and waterways. Alan O'Reilly from Carlo Weather has the outlook for the days ahead.
10: It does look likely that the southeast will actually hang on to the heat wave into Saturday, with temperatures possibly getting over 25 degrees, maybe 26 degrees. By Sunday, temperatures will have dropped back, but still 22, 23 degrees. And that looks likely to continue into at least the first half of next week.
9: These people at Bagnallstown Outdoor Swimming Pool in County Carlow told us what they've been up to during the heat wave.
11: Sunbathing, enjoying the weather, enjoying the pool.
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9: Water Safety Ireland's advice is if you're planning a water activity, stay within your depth and swim at lifeguarded waterways if possible.
7: More than 200 vacant homes in County Wexford have been restored and brought back into use through the government's vacant property refurbishment grant. Figures released by Minister for Housing James Brown show 205 grants have now been paid out in Wexford, with more than €11 million in funding issued. Across the country, more than 6,300 vacant and derelict properties have been returned to use since the scheme began in 2022. A total of 623 applications have been received in Wexford, with 463 approved so far. As the government says, the scheme's helping tackle vacancy and increase housing supply. A new phone app is being trialled which will hold people's passport and other ID documents. The government digital wallet's been tested by 10,000 people before it's rolled out more widely. It's part of a new EU law for member states to introduce a smartphone app for public services by the end of the year. Adrian Weckler, technology editor with the Irish Independent, says the digital wallet will be optional.
13: Having said that, it's clear that the government is designing this app to work with services in such a way that it will probably be quicker and more efficient to use it than, in some cases, than paper-based alternatives, which may require you to, say, drive to an office 30 or 40 kilometres away and present yourself between 9:30 and 4 p.m.
7: The MV Matthew drug trafficking ship has been sold and will be leaving Cork today. The vessel's been in Cork Harbour since September 2023 at a cost to the state of €16 million. The ship was intercepted off the southeast coast during an operation involving waters near Wexford. It was tracked as part of a major Garda Revenue and Defence Forces operation after intelligence concerns about a suspected cocaine shipment. And Duncannon's gearing up for one of its biggest summer events this Saturday as the annual family festival celebrates everything the seaside village has to offer. Beach games, craft stalls, live music and a fireworks finale are all on the programme. Niall O'Mullicur, chairperson of Duncannon Village Renewal, spoke on South East Radio about all the reasons people should attend this weekend.
14: In a simple sentence, we've got it all here. We've got something for everyone. We have this beautiful Golden Beach, this ancient fort and this beautiful village, and a great cave meal of fortune for everyone who turns up. That's why.
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7: Dry, warm and sunny today with highest temperatures 23 to 28 degrees.
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7: Starting with Gaelic Games, and Navina play Sarsfields in round two of the Dominic Smith Expert Electrical Senior Football Championship this evening. The sides meet in Belfield for a 7:30 throw-in. Gorey shocked county champions Castletown in week one and are looking to make it 2 out of 2 tonight. Speaking on Morning Mix, Anthony Masterson has this prediction for tonight.
17: You've got two teams that have just come off a brilliant win last week, like Sarsfields. The big test for Gorey, Alan, is after beating one of the favourites for the championship, Castletown, is now can they back it up. So now the pressure will probably be on Gorey to back this up and pull off a win after last week. But you know, I have a sneaky feeling, like, if you ask me, I talked to people during the week, and you know, Luke Murphy's after returning to the fold now with Sarsfield. He scored 1-3 last week. Ryan Furlong is back from injury, kicked a 2-pointer. And just looking through that Sarsfield team, they've blooded a lot of young players over the last few years. And I'm expecting Gorey to win, but I definitely have a sneaky feeling that Sarsfield will give them a good rattle, because I think they're on a high at the moment. I think things are going well.
7: Derek McGrath's style of play will be fully backed by Wexford GAA as he begins his role as senior hurling boss. The 50-year-old returns to intercounty management after winning the Limerick hurling title with Doon in 2024. The Waterford man won a national league with his native county during a five-year stint with the Daisha. His tactics are seen as defensive, but Wexford GAA chairman John Kenny says he'll show willingness to adapt.
18: If you look at Doon, they play with a different style than that. Teams evolve. You have to be able to change now in the modern game, and you may have to change within the actual game itself. Derek has a great acumen, I think, for situations in games, and so you actually pick your team now for the opposition that you're playing against.
7: And in soccer, St. Patrick's Athletic boss Stephen Kenny says they won't be taking Wexford for granted tonight. The Saints welcome Stephen Elliott's men to Richmond Park for the second round of the FAI Cup later. Kick-off in Dublin's at 7.45. Pats have won the Cup five times, while Wexford have only made the semi-finals once in their history. Speaking to club media, the former Republic of Ireland boss Kenny says he doesn't want a shock tonight.
19: We know we don't take Wexford for granted. We know it's a Cup tie. You just can't take any team for granted. And Wexford are... we'll give them their due respect, but we'll prepare well and make sure we're ready.
7: That's your news and sport on South East Radio. South East Radio has been informed of the following bereavements. Deegan of Carnew, Peter Deegan, late of Main Street, Carnew and Ballynocker, Shillela, County Wicklow. Beloved husband of Una, father of Eileen, Liz, Lachlan and Catherine, Katie. Brother of Tony, Lynn and the late John. Removal from his home, 39 Main Street, Carnew, today Friday, to the Church of the Most Holy Rosary, Carnew, for funeral mass at 3:30, followed by burial in Tomacork Cemetery. House private this Friday morning, please. Family flowers only, donations if desired to Carnew Community Care. Miller of Killinick, Richard Miller, Newtown, Killinick, beloved husband of Ruth, father of Keith, Catherine and Heather. Reposing in Fuddletown on Saturday from 4 to 7 p.m. A celebration of Richard's life will take place on Sunday at 2 p.m. in Fuddletown, followed by private cremation. Family flowers only, please, donations if desired to the Alzheimer's Society and the RNLI. Southeast Radio extends sympathy to the bereaved.

0: Southeast Radio Feel Good Tunes, the sound of Niall Horan Heaven before that somber with potential All For One, I Swear, and Pet Shop Boys to kickstart this hour. And always on my mind, it is Southeast Radio's lunchtime at lead till three for this Friday afternoon. I have your job spot on the way shortly. Brona Gately will be on the way soon as well with your bizarre news story of the day. Right now, though, let's play a game.
1: 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Let's play Bamboozle.
0: I made it fairly easy for you today, being a Friday. Less brainwaves and all that, you know. So I have three clues for you to identify a famous person. First clue, my name includes one of the most common Chinese's last name. Chinese's? My name includes one of the most common Chinese last name. The big boss gave me my big break. And I'm considered the greatest martial artist in the 20th century. Today's Bamboozle, who am I? Just for the fun, 087-3737-956, okay? My name includes one of the most common Chinese last name. The big boss gave me my big break, and I'm considered the greatest martial artist in the 20th century. Today's Bamboozle, who am I?
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0: That is the sound of Eagle Eye Cherry Saved Tonight. Before that, we had Liberty X, we had Florence Road, Alanis Morissette playing all of your feel-good tunes for this Friday afternoon. Let's reveal the answer for today's Bamboozle. My name includes one of the most common Chinese last name. The Big Boss gave me my big break, and I'm considered the greatest martial artist in the 20th century. Lots of people getting it right. Well done. Well done to Mick Dwyer from New Ross. Well done. Well done to Carrie Holmes. Yeah, he's my big brother. Thanks, Carrie. Also, well done to Paddy. Well done, Paddy. Well done to Georgina there from Gorey. Well done, Georgina. Also, well done to Teresa Ring in Bree. Also, well done to Colm Buckley as well. So there you go. Bruce Lee was the answer for today's Bamboozle. Thank you to everybody getting involved. Stay tuned. More of your feel-good favourites on the way. Right now, though, Brona Gately has your bizarre new story of the day.
1: 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Witnesses say he even tried to get the celebrity's attention before realising nobody was home. Fortunately, he saw the funny side and happily posed for a photo afterwards.
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0: The Great Erasure, Sometimes. Music from Donald Lewis in there as well. Hope you're enjoying the feel-good favourites. We have more of them coming up in the next hour. We have a brand new Connect 3 for you as well. All on the way after the news at 2, which is on the way next with Michael Doyle.
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14: It's 2 o'clock. Good afternoon. I'm Michael Doyle. There is a call for greater investment in primary education to reduce class sizes. Karen McGillicuddy is a teacher at Ballyconnell National School in North Wexford and says Ireland needs to look at European standards where average class sizes are significantly lower. The current national pupil-teacher ratio has improved from 26 pupils per teacher in 2020 to around 23 to 1 today, but campaigners say that more needs to be done. The INTO has made reducing class sizes a priority in advance of the next budget and is calling for the recruitment of an additional 1,000 primary teachers. Karen McGillicuddy says students are presenting different now to what they were 20 years ago and they need more attention.
15: Another huge issue for us that we're seeing year on year, the classes that are coming into us today are very different from what I would have been presented with when I was teaching 20 years ago. Children are coming in with huge complex needs, social and emotional issues. We have junior infants presenting, you know, with huge behaviour issues, less focused than before. And often we have to work on hand strength before we can even touch writing or anything like that. You know, they just wouldn't have the strength in their hands to hold the pencil correctly and, you know, the grip and all of that. They're very, very different cohorts.
14: It's another very warm afternoon here in the southeast. Temperatures could reach highs of 28 to 29 degrees, with warm conditions due to continue well into next week. Aoife Kearns has this report.
8: The current status yellow high temperature warning impacts Carlow, Kilkenny, Wexford, Tipperary and Waterford, as well as Cork, Leash, Offaly and Limerick. It'll continue until 8 o'clock tonight. Met Éireann is warning of heat stress, drought, forest fires and water safety issues due to increased use of lakes, beaches and waterways. Alan O'Reilly from Carlow Weather has the outlook for the days ahead.
16: It does look likely that the southeast will actually hang on to the heat wave into Saturday, with temperatures possibly getting over 25 degrees, maybe 26 degrees. By Sunday, temperatures will have dropped back, but still 22, 23 degrees, and that looks likely to continue into at least the first half of next week.
8: These people at Bagnallstown Outdoor Swimming Pool in County Carlow told us what they've been up to during the heat wave.
17: Sunbathing, enjoying the weather, enjoying the pool,
18: beaches, sunning ourselves.
8: Water Safety Ireland's advice is, if you're planning a water activity, stay within your depth and swim at lifeguarded waterways if possible.
14: Oscar-winning actress Brenda Fricker has died aged 81, according to her agent. She was best known for her roles in My Left Foot and Home Alone 2, Lost in New York. The Dubliner won an Oscar for Best Supporting Actress in My Left Foot and became the first Irish actress to do so. Journalist and film critic Brian Lloyd says Brenda absolutely loved her community in Dublin 8.
19: I used to live in the Liberties and you'd normally kind of see her just kind of walking around and all the rest of that with her dog. I think it was a little Jack Russell or something like that. As, you know, I hate to use the phrase, but like a grand dame of the screen and all the rest of it. She was a very, you know, down to earth, had no airs and graces about her, perfectly happy to kind of stop and chat with anyone along the way. And just a very approachable woman.
14: It's finals day at the World GAA Games in Waterford. More than 2,000 players from around the world have been competing across the city this week. The tournament reaches its climax today at Welsh Park. Kevin travelled all the way from Wisconsin and explains the story behind his team's name.
20: We have a large Irish festival every year. We were hanging out. I was a hurler, so we stopped by the booth to try it out and just fell in love with it. Oh, it's outstanding. It's great for your fitness. I love the competition. I love the physical aspect of it. The multiple different skill sets from all the sports. Like, it's a great sport. I love it.
14: For all your local stories and more, check out southeastradio.ie. It's 4 minutes past two.
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14: Dry and warm with hazy sunshine this afternoon and temperatures reaching from 23 up to 28 degrees.
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0: Feel Good Radio, Southeast Radio's lunchtime plea. Two fantastic ladies back to back there. We heard Tiffany, I think we're alone now, and Natasha Bedingfield on written. Hope you enjoy the music and keep me company right through this Friday afternoon. Just listen to Michael Doyle on the news, giving us the sad news. Oscar-winning actress Brenda Fricker, best known for her roles in My Left Foot and, of course, Home Alone 2, Lost in New York, sadly passed away at the age of 81. May she rest in peace, and what a fantastic export for Irish theatrical and movies and TV. Brilliant. She was fantastic. Brenda Fricker, may she rest in peace. Now, stay tuned. I've got more of your favourites on the way, and also I have a brand new Connect 3 for you. Don't go anywhere.
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That's MGMT Kids, it's called Before That Milky, just the way you are. 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Right, it is time for a brand new Connect 3. Would you like a brand new one? Okay. So let's have a listen to it. Remember, it's three pieces of audio connecting one word. Have a listen. What is the one word? Some.

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8: 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Lunchtime with Lee.

Music there from Ronan Keating, When You Say Nothing At All. It is Lunchtime with Lee. Thank you all for your company. Now, let's reveal the answer for today's Connect 3. This is what you heard. Some say

0: So, what did you hear? Well, you heard Bette Midler with The Rose. You heard Scaffolds there with Lily the Pink. And you heard Bluebells and Young at Heart. All flowers, of course. Flowers was the answer. Well done to Phil and Ballandagan. Well done, Phil. Well done to Caroline O'Connell there from Goodtide Harbour in Wexford. Well done, Caroline. Thanks for your ears here. Thank you very much. Also well done to Yvonne Tierney from Modlintown. Well done to Callum there from Gorey. Well done. We had Teresa there from New Ross. And we have lots of others too. Thanks to everybody getting involved in today's Connect 3. Of course, the answer was flowers.
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0: The sound of Aslan. It is lunchtime with Lee coming to a close. Oh, just before we go, it is time for your free three facts. First one, did you know the mathematical symbol for division is called an obelus? A few contemporary names such as Jessica, Olivia and Miranda are credited as to be having been created by William Shakespeare. And the word Lego is formed from the Danish word legot, which means play well in English. And in Latin, it means putting together. Wow. Your free three facts. Thanks for your company. It's been real. It's been emotional. Judy is on the way next with the Feel Good Drive. Have a wonderful weekend. Enjoy the weather. I'll be on tomorrow night with the hot spots from 7 till 11 with the best of dance. Hopefully you can join me there. Good luck.
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6: It's 3 o'clock. Good afternoon. I'm Michael Doyle. The MV Matthew drug trafficking ship has been sold and is leaving Cork today. The vessel had been in Cork Harbour since September of 2023 at a cost to the state of €16 million. It had a strong Wexford connection, with the captain of the vessel appearing before Wexford District Court following its seizure. It was involved in the planned transfer of the drugs later, but ran into difficulty and went aground off the Wexford coast in 2023. This report from Lana O'Connor.
7: Drugs worth €157 million were seized from the MV Matthew nearly 3 years ago, and the ship has been tied up in Cork Harbour ever since. It's now been sold and will be leaving Cork at 6 o'clock this evening. Any money received from the sale will be offset against the millions spent to keep the ship operational. Mariners are advised the ship will be towed from Merino Point to sea with the support of four tugs and will have no propulsion and limited steerage.
6: The heatwave continues, with highs of 28 or 29 degrees this afternoon in parts of the south and southeast. A status yellow high temperature warning is currently in place in Carlow, Kilkenny, Wexford, Tipperary and Waterford, as well as Cork, Laois, Offaly and Limerick. Met Éireann is warning of extremely dry conditions with the chance of drought and forest fires. Alan O'Reilly from Carlow Weather says such ground conditions will be tricky for farmers.
8: Very dry conditions, especially in the southeast now, with soil moisture deficits going over 80 millimetres. So it's a lot of rain that is needed to get back up to normal levels and no real sign of it. We've had just 0.5 millimetres of rain so far in Carlow for July. And there is some weather models showing that we may not see any more rain for the rest of the month in the southeast. The conditions are going to be tricky, especially for farmers.
6: The HSE has temporarily closed its civil registration offices at Ely Hospital in Ferrybank in Wexford Town following water damage to the ground floor of the building. Services affected include the registration of births, deaths and marriages, with alternative arrangements now in place in offices in Enniscorthy, New Ross and Waterford. The HSE says day procedures and outpatient appointments at Ely are continuing as normal, while confirmed marriage ceremonies in Wexford will still go ahead. The HSE says it hopes to reopen the offices as soon as possible. Andy Burnham has become the leader of the British Labour Party, taken over from Keir Starmer. He was elected unopposed and will walk into Downing Street as UK Prime Minister on Monday next. In a speech in central London, he promised to represent the whole of the United Kingdom while giving people some hope back. Mr. Burnham says the party is united today.
9: This is a proud moment you have given me and my family today, and an emotional one. But it is one for which I am ready. I am ready.
6: The Oscar-winning actress Brenda Fricker has died at the age of 81. She was best known for her roles in My Left Foot and Home Alone 2, Lost in New York. The Dubliner won an Oscar for Best Supporting Actress in My Left Foot and became the first Irish actress to do so. Accepting the Oscar in 1990, Brenda Fricker said she would take it very proudly back to Ireland.
10: I don't believe this. I'd like to make a private thank you to Bina and Des and Ina Burke. And I'd like to thank every single member of the crew who worked on My Left Foot, who created an atmosphere of fun and love and hard work.
6: It's the final day at the World Games in Waterford. More than 2,000 players from around the world have been competing across the city this week. The tournament reaches its climax today at Walsh Park. Kevin travelled all the way from Wisconsin and explains the story behind his team's name.
11: We have a large Irish festival every year. We were hanging out. I was a hurler, so we stopped by the booth to try it out and just fell in love with it. Oh, it's outstanding. It's great for your fitness. I love the competition. I love the physical aspect of it. The multiple different skill sets from all the sports. Like, it's a great sport. I love it.
6: For all your local stories and more, check out southeastradio.ie. It's 4 minutes past three.
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6: Dry and warm with hazy sunshine this afternoon and temperatures reaching up to 28 or 29 degrees.
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6: Beginning with GA News, and Wexford fans are asked to come along on the Derek McGrath journey for the next 3 years. The Waterford man has been selected as the new senior hurling manager in Wexford and will begin his role shortly. He has knowledge of the local hurling scene, having previously worked as a coach with Fife Harriers. Wexford GAA chairman John Kenny says this is an exciting step forward for the sport here.
14: We have a whole new management setup coming in. I think it'll give an impetus to the team. The last thing Derek said to me yesterday was that he was looking forward to the journey. And I would say to all Wexford supporters, Come with us on the journey.
6: Limerick manager John Kiely has made two changes for this Sunday's All-Ireland Hurling Championship final. Cian Lynch and Mike Casey return to the starting 15 as they look to bring the Lee McCarthy back to the Treaty County for the first time in 3 years. Galway, meanwhile, have opted to keep the same team from their semi-final win over Cork. The Tribesmen last claimed the All-Ireland title in 2017. In golf, Rory McIlroy looks to have found his form as he makes his way through the back nine of the Open Championship. The two-times Masters winner has dropped to 1 under after going 2 under at the halfway point of his second round. Shane Lowry is the best of the Irish representatives so far, as he's 2-under and 6 shots off the leader Lucas Herbert. Sean Grain, Padraig Harrington and Darren Clark all look set to miss the cut.
13: 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A big hello to you and welcome along to Southeast Radio. It's nothing but 80s for the next hour.

0: I do love that. Totally sums up the 80s hour, doesn't it? Duran Duran and Save a Prayer at 3:15 this Friday, the start of a wonderful weekend in and around County Wexford. So much happening. And we kicked off the show with Madonna and Holiday. So for the first hour of Feel Good Drive, we always bring you the 80s hour, and we like it that way, and hopefully you do too as well. Many thanks to Lee with the lunchtime show. He'll enjoy the weekend and he'll be back with you again on Monday. And thanks to Michael Doyle in the newsroom. He'll have all your headlines again at 4 o'clock. It is me, Julie McCracken, with you. The show powered by Ferry Bank Motors, and many thanks to the guys there. A few competitions on the way over the next few hours, and of course all week we have been giving you the chance to win a 50 euro Country Bistro voucher, celebrating Mary and the team's success with 34 years in business. So we will pop that question to you very shortly. Voice Detective on the way in the next hour. That's up to 410 euros. It's all about the music, it's all about the chit chat, and of course most importantly it's all about you. So if you want to get in touch, 0873737956. What are you up to today? Would love to hear from you. Bit of Giorgio Moroder still to come, along with Phil Oakey, and we're back next playing Bruce Springsteen. Welcome along.
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Feel Good Drive, South East Radio, playing a Giorgio Moroder Phil Oakey, together in Electric Dreams. Takes me back to the Christmas John Lewis advert with Lola Young's version, which was stunning. Bruce Springsteen before that, 1983, and I'm All on Fire, all part of the 80s Hour. And I do have my competition on the go online. I am now extending it to our listeners to text and WhatsApp in as well. So the Country Bistro in Tremont, celebrating 34 years in business. Congratulations to Mary and the team. And they're now open 7 days a week, serving everything from delicious breakfasts, tasty lunches, to hearty evening meals. And they also cater for all occasions. And to celebrate this wonderful milestone, they've teamed up with us to give away 550 Country Bistro vouchers. And well done to Philip Rothwell from Adamstown, who won on Monday. Tuesday you had Rebecca Byrne, Geraldine Kelly on the third day, and yesterday the winner was Pauline Doyle. All have been contacted, so congratulations to them, which means there is one more voucher to give away, and it could be you. I'm going to describe a dessert for you now. It's a tall layered ice cream sundae served in a glass featuring ice cream, fruit, jelly, whipped cream, sauces and crunchy toppings. And it's a colourful dessert that's as eye-catching as it is delicious. Might be a bit difficult to write, but listen, do your best. 0873 737 956. If you want to get in touch with your answer, don't forget to leave your name, and the winner will be announced in the final hour of the show. My next song is bringing us back to 1982, and in that year, the 18th of February, coverage of the general election was shown on radio and also on television. May 23rd, Pink Floyd, The Wall, a film adaptation of Pink Floyd's 1979 album, The Wall, was premiered at the Cannes Film Festival, and the film's wide release then would later begin on July 15th. And on December 26th, Time Magazine's Man of the Year is given for the first time to a non-human. It was given to a computer, you know. This was a big hit for Fleetwood Mac as well. Do enjoy at 3:26. It's Gypsy on Southeast Radio.

0: 3:30 Southeast Radio. Back to 1982, and taken from the album which was called Mirage. That's Fleetwood Mac and Gypsy. Kenny Loggins still to come, and we're back next with Tip How.
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1: With Julie McCracken.

Oh, a trip back to the movies. Why not? She says, Kenny Loggins and Danger Zone back to 1986 on Feel Good Drive in this hour, bringing you the 80s hour. Yeah, Tapao, China in Your Hand before that, back to 1987. So a reminder of the dessert that I am describing for your chance to win that €50 Country Bistro voucher. So I'm looking for the name of a tall layered ice cream sundae served in a glass featuring ice cream, fruit, jelly, whipped cream, sauces and crunchy toppings. It's a colourful dessert that's as eye-catching as it is delicious. And anyone that's entering via WhatsApp and text saying, oh, I want one now. It was the same the other day. What did we have the other day? Was it Pavlova? And everyone was like, oh, I want one now. And the hot chocolate was the same. You'll be happy to see the back of this competition. I'll be making you all hungry. Anyway, all part of the 80s hour. My next song is bringing us back to 1985. A few events happening in that year. Well, March 27th, the South African Broadcasting Corporation banned Stevie Wonder's music in response to Stevie Wonder dedicating the Oscar he had won the night before to Nelson Mandela. On the 30th of March, the Irish rugby team won the Triple Crown and the Five Nations Championship at Lansdowne Road Stadium. They managed to beat England 13-10. And on the 16th of May, the Minister for Education, Gemma Hussey, announced a new £20 million project to create a transition year in post-primary schools. So that was all the gossip in 1985. If we chill it right back and we just enjoy the music, well, you would have been enjoying this one back in that year. It's Mr. Mister and Broken Wings on Southeast Radio.

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That is back to 1985, all part of the 80s hour on Feel Good Drive, DeBarge and Rhythm of the Night. Mary McGrath says, ah, stop, Julie, when you were type 2 diabetic, she can't even get a smell at a dessert. But she got the answer correct and she says, Julie, I would kill two bulls for one at this minute. And by the way, you always look fabulous on Facebook. Your hair is fantastic. Ah, sure. Gonna take a picture when you're done up. You haven't seen me when I'm not done up. Different kettle of fish altogether, but thank you so much for the compliment. Giving you more chances in the next hour to win that €50 Country Bistro voucher. And as well as that, the Voice Detective is up to €410. And what I've done, I've added a few incorrect guesses. So I'll play them out at about 4:10. I will also play the accent out as well. It's someone saying, I listen to South East Radio, 2 seconds in total. And if you can identify the area the accent is from, you win the money. It's as simple as that. And if you want to enter already, all you have to do is text or WhatsApp Voice to 0873 as we head towards the news at 4 with Michael Doyle. Enjoy this from Deacon Blue. It's Dignity and it's wrapping up the 80s hour, not just for today, but for this week as well.

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7: It's 4 o'clock. Good afternoon. I'm Michael Doyle. The MV Matthew drug trafficking ship has been sold and it's leaving Cork today. The vessel has been in Cork Harbour since September 2023 at a cost to the state of €16 million. It had a strong Wexford connection with the captain of the vessel appearing before Wexford District Court following its seizure. It was involved in a planned transfer of drugs but ran into difficulty and went aground off the Wexford coast in 2023. Lana O'Connor has this report.
8: Drugs worth €157 million were seized from the MV Matthew nearly 3 years ago, and the ship has been tied up in Cork Harbour ever since. It's now been sold and will be leaving Cork at 6 o'clock this evening. Any money received from the sale will be offset against the millions spent to keep the ship operational. Mariners are advised the ship will be towed from Merino Point to sea with the support of 4 tugs and will have no propulsion and limited steerage.
7: It's another very warm, sunny day here in the southeast. A status yellow high temperature warning is currently in place across the region. Met Éireann is warning of extremely dry conditions with the chance of drought and forest fires. Alan O'Reilly from Carlow Weather says such ground conditions will be tricky for farmers.
9: Very dry conditions, especially in the southeast now, with soil moisture deficits going over 80 millimetres. So it's a lot of rain that is needed to get back up to normal levels and no real sign of it. We've had just 0.5 millimetres of rain so far in Carlow for July. And there is some weather models showing that we may not see any more rain for the rest of the month in the southeast. The conditions are going to be tricky, especially for farmers.
7: Wexford County Council says the LEAF funding programme will help residents fix up their local areas. Voluntary community groups that are registered with the local public participation networks can now apply for up to €20,000 for climate action projects. The application process runs until the 7th of August and is backed by Wexford County Council. Funding officer Owen Green says they want to see local people take pride in their area.
10: So it's important to support their ideas, their actions and the projects to get participation from the local community and to build that capacity so that we empower the local community groups that are willing and able on the ground. So it's that, you know, local communities feel they have a say in their future and how we are going to implement climate action.
7: The HSE has temporarily closed its civil registration services offices at Ely Hospital in Ferrybank in Wexford following water damage to the ground floor of the building. Services affected include the registration of births, deaths and marriages, with alternative arrangements now in place at offices in Enniscorthy, New Ross and Waterford. The HSE says day procedures and outpatient appointments at Ely Hospital are continuing as normal, while confirmed marriage ceremonies in Wexford will still go ahead. The HSE says it hopes to reopen the office as soon as possible. Andy Burnham has become the leader of the British Labour Party, taking over from Keir Starmer. He was elected unopposed and will walk into Downing Street as the UK Prime Minister on Monday next. In a speech in central London, he promised to represent the whole of the United Kingdom while giving people hope back. Mr. Burnham says the party is united today.
11: This is a proud moment you have given me and my family today, and an emotional one. But it is one for which I am ready. I am ready.
7: Over 6,300 people have been on Job Seekers Allowance for over a decade. Around 145,000 people are unemployed around the country. New figures from the Department of Social Protection show this comes at an estimated cost of €800 million. The GAA World Games wrap up in Waterford today. Thousands of athletes from over 100 countries played at this year's tournament, with the finals taking place at Walsh Park. Kevin travelled all the way from Wisconsin and has been hurling with his team, the Milkmen. He explains how he started playing hurling.
12: We have a large Irish festival every year. We were hanging out. I was a hurler, so we stopped by the booth to try it out and just fell in love with it. Oh, it's outstanding. It's great for your fitness. I love the competition. I love the physical aspect of it. The multiple different skill sets from all the sports. Like, it's a great sport. I love it.
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7: Dry and warm with hazy sunshine this afternoon, with temperatures reaching up to 28 degrees.
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7: Beginning with GAA news, and Wexford GAA is asking fans to come along on the Derek McGrath journey for the next 3 years. The Waterford man has been selected as the new senior hurling manager and will begin his role here in Wexford shortly. He has a knowledge of the local hurling scene, having previously worked as a coach with Fife Harriers. Wexford GAA chairman John Kenny says this is an exciting step forward for the sport here.
16: We have a whole new management setup coming in. I think it'll give an impetus to the team. The last thing Derek said to me yesterday was that he was looking forward to the journey. And I would say to all Wexford supporters, Come with us on the journey.
7: The Limerick manager, John Kiely, has made two changes for this Sunday's All-Ireland Hurling Championship final. Keane Lynch and Mike Casey return to the starting 15 as they look to bring the Lee McCarthy back to the Treaty County for the first time in 3 years. Galway, meanwhile, have opted to keep the same team for their semi-final win over Cork. The Tribesmen last claimed the All-Ireland title in 2017. In golf, Rory McIlroy looks to have found his form as he makes his way through the back nine at the Open Championship. The two-times master winner has dropped to 1-under after going 2-under at the halfway point of the second round. Shane Lowry is the best of the Irish representatives so far, as he's 2-under and 6 shots off the leader Lucas Herbert. Sean Gray, Padraig Harrington and Darren Clark all set to look to miss the cut.

0: Hour two, Feel Good Drive, powered by Ferrybank Motors. So the dessert I'm describing as part of your chance to win the 50 euro Country Bistro voucher. I've never seen it spelled so many different ways. But I get you all. You're all getting the answer. I wouldn't be able to spell it myself. That's new music from Calvin Harris, along with Jazzy, and it's called Satisfy. Classic Eagles. Back to 1972 before that, and Take It Easy. I will remind you of the dessert description very shortly, but we do have another competition that is also on the go, and it's this.
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0: So €410 today up for grabs. I have added an additional two incorrect guesses to my little collage. So have a listen. It is not any of these.
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0: 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The lines are open. The good luck is flowing out of the airwaves for you today. Still to come, music from Mariah Carey. We're back next with The Lumineers.
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0: Ed Sheeran, Sapphire on Southeast Radio. Mariah Carey in there as well. Music from the Lumineers and Ho Hey. So lots of events happening around the county this weekend. A very special one, close to my heart anyway. So I have to pick it up, don't I? And it's a little festival from my youth that has come back, thank goodness, over the last year or two, the Duncannon Summer Festival. So let you know tomorrow a few events happening. So it all kicks off. Yoga on the green at 8 o'clock on the beach. You have five-a-side soccer tournament that's been held by Duncannon Seaview FC. And I have to say, big congratulations to Duncannon FC. They're celebrating 50 years. So they have a big party tonight up at the soccer pitch. So enjoy that if you're heading there. The RNLI tomorrow will show a water safety demonstration at the lifeguard station. That's at 10 a.m. Lots of events up in the fort. On the parade itself, there's 18 craft and food stalls, face painting, a bit of music, and with the tourist office there's a free group tour by Hook Tourism, but you will have to check out the tourist office with Hook Tourism to register for that, because I know once their spaces are gone they are no more, but there should be a few spaces left. On the beach, the bar servers beach race, very big trophy given for that one. The Queen of the Fort will make her entrance up at the fort at midday. In the moat, there's a teddy bears picnic. Now, I do know for that the registration is closed because that was massively in demand. With the beach at 1, an eco treasure hunt and beach lab by the Sea School. You can book that directly by the National Treasure Hunt at Duncannon Sand Festival. Once you Google all these, you'll get the information. I suppose the main thing is just to head to Duncannon Summer Festival, duncannonvillage.ie website, and you'll get it all there. A brilliant pet fancy dress at the 4 to 2 o'clock, registration at the event, so you can turn up for that on the day. Amateur sand sculpting again, turn up on the day, register at the event. And then from 5 o'clock on the green, Disney characters, children's disco, fun and games. You have Seamus Long there, local bands, and then the big end of the night and grand finale, 10 o'clock, fireworks from the deck of Walter Foley's Orinoco boat. All happening in the estuary with Rocket Pyrotechnics. If you were there last year, you'll know how amazing it was. So the place to be tomorrow is for sure Duncannon, and hopefully we will see you there. It is time to play the wrong guesses again for the voice detective, just to give you an idea of what it isn't.
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0: look at us feeling in love of a Friday. Where would you get it? Feel Good Drive, that's where. Phil Collins, One More Night. Southeast Radio back to 1985. The Coors and Soft Cell in there as well. So with it being Friday, we do have Friday's 5 minutes of fame on the way. In about an hour's time, Connor and Luke in with me today. So we will transform nicely over to Studio 2, because we have two guests coming in. Really looking forward to Connor and Luke being in. We'll have a chat and they'll play a song, heading nicely in towards the weekend. Keep your answers coming in for the competition for your chance to win the €50 Country Bistro voucher. And as well as that, it's all about the competitions. And on the go, we have the voice detective at the moment. And with me, I have Paula. Paula, hello to you.
1: Hello, good afternoon. How are you?
0: How are you? Where are you living?
1: Actually, I live in Waterford and at the moment I'm in New Ross at work.
0: Ah, lovely. What do you do?
1: I work in a company selling carpet, flooring, timber, all that sort of thing.
0: Oh, lovely. Nice tidy job and nice design work, I'd say. And you have to be creative and adventurous at the same time, am I right?
1: A little bit, yeah.
0: We'll big it up to the highest hills. And you know what? There's nothing nicer than the smell of carpet, is there, as well?
1: Yeah, new carpet smells nice, although I've lost my smell for it over the years now.
0: You're so used to it. It's like school books, isn't it? When you get the new school books and the smell is just lovely, or a new book in general. What are you up to today? Now you're finished work.
1: I'm not finished yet, but very shortly.
0: Ah, right. So then you'll have the weekend off, I take it.
1: No, I'm in tomorrow for a while and then I'll be off.
0: Ah, right. Well, sure, listen, you're not too far away from the Duncannon Festival. Will you pop down and see us sometime?
1: Yeah, I might have a go down that way tomorrow afternoon.
0: You might have to drive to Camp Isle and walk all the way, I'm telling you. It bees packed, but it's great fun. And listen, the weather's nice, so it doesn't matter where you go at the weekend, you'll get something to enjoy.
1: Yep.
0: So we have €410 up for grabs today in the Voice Detective. I'm going to play it for you now. You've listened to the incorrect answers, haven't you?
1: I have.
0: Okay, so hopefully that'll help. Here we go.
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0: So now, Paula in New Ross, where do you think that accent is from?
1: I'm going to go for the Kilmuckridge area.
0: You're saying Kilmuckridge, right? Well, drum roll. And I hate doing it to you, but it's not Kilmuckridge. I am so sorry.
1: Oh, well, listen, it's worth a try, isn't it?
0: Absolutely. And you can try again on Monday. It'll be 4:20.
1: Okay.
0: Listen, enjoy
1: Thank
0: the weekend. Enjoy the sunshine. Bye, Paula.
1: Bye.
0: I hate doing that. But listen, it's the way it goes. It's the game.
3: Battle of the Bangers.
0: It is time to do this now, because we have had this up on our socials since this morning. It's the mammies against the daddies today. Come on. ABBA Mamma Mia. Up against Daddy Cool. So which song do you want to hear today? Played out off the news at 5. Mamma Mia, text or WhatsApp A. Daddy Cool, text or WhatsApp B. We are back next with some music from Dido.
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5 minutes to 5. That's the Jenny remix, I'll have you know, of Dracula. Dido before that, a White Flag. Lots of people getting the dessert correct. I'm going to describe it to you one more time before we head towards the news. And we have Battle of the Bangers to play for you as well. A reminder that the Traffic Jam Throwback will be on the way at about 5:30, and then 5:45, 5 minutes of fame. Connor and Luke coming into Studio 2, and we'll have the chats, and really looking forward to hearing a bit of music as well. Lots of people guessing the voice, Detective. So all you have to do is text or WhatsApp the word voice. That's all I ask for. It doesn't matter what you text me in, name-wise, place-wise, all the names get put in, and then, of course, the name pops out and I contact someone and hopefully they win the money. Unfortunately, that didn't happen today, which means that there is €420 in the kitty for Monday, and we'll do it all again. So a reminder that the Country Bistro in Timon celebrating 34 years in business. So congratulations to Mary and the team there. To celebrate that, they've teamed up with us to give away €550 Country Bistro vouchers. We have one left because we have been giving them away all week. Country Bistro now opens 7 days a week.

0: serving everything from delicious breakfasts, tasty lunches to hearty evening meals and catering for all occasions as well. Have been describing different foods all week. So day one, I think, was lasagna. We had pavlova. We had seafood chowder. Yesterday, we had hot chocolate. So today, it's a dessert, all right. The description is this. A tall, layered ice cream sundae served in a glass featuring ice cream, fruit, jelly, whipped cream, sauces and crunchy toppings. I'm making you all hungry now, ain't I? It's a colourful dessert that's as eye-catching as it is delicious. 087 373 7956. So I'll give you a half an hour and then I will announce the winner. Here's Battle of the Bangers again for you.
1: Battle of the Bangers.
0: The Mammy's taking on the Daddies. So Mamma Mia, ABBA. Mamma Mia. If you want to hear that out of the news at 5, text or WhatsApp A. And you want to hear a bit of Boney M? Why not? It's Friday. Get the party started. So text or WhatsApp A or B. Michael on the way with your news headlines.
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0: Summertime, sunshine, blue skies, flowers, pollen, itchy eyes, sneezing, coughing. 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
7: It's 5 o'clock. Good evening. I'm Michael Doyle. There is a call for greater investment in primary education to reduce class sizes. Karen McGillicuddy is a teacher at Ballycanew National School in North Wexford and says Ireland needs to look at European standards where average class sizes are significantly lower. The current national pupil-teacher ratio has improved from 26 pupils per teacher in 2020 to around 23 to 1 today, but campaigners say more needs to be done. The INTO has made reducing class size a priority in advance of the budget and is calling for the recruitment of an additional 1,000 primary teachers. Karen McGillicuddy says students are presenting different now to what they were 20 years ago and they need more attention.
8: Children are coming in with huge complex needs, social and emotional issues. We have junior infants presenting, you know, with huge behaviour issues, less focused than before. And often we have to work on hand strength before we can even touch writing or anything like that. You know, they just wouldn't have the strength in their hands to hold the pencil correctly.
7: Three teenagers are recovering today after they got into difficulties in the water at a popular beach in North Wexford yesterday evening. It's understood the teenagers, who were all male, went paddleboarding at Clone Strand in Castletown shortly after 8pm and they got into difficulties. Cortown RNLI, the rescue helicopter R117, Gardaí and the Cortown Arklow Coast Guard attended the scene. The three teenagers were uninjured and assisted back to shore. and did not need any medical attention. The MV Matthew drug trafficking ship has been sold and is leaving Cork today. The vessel has been in Cork Harbour since September 2023 at a cost to the state of €16 million. It had a strong Wexford connection with the captain of the vessel appearing before Wexford District Court following its seizure. It was involved in a planned transfer of drugs but ran into difficulty and went aground off the Wexford coast in 2023. This report from Lana O'Connor.
9: Drugs worth €157 million were seized from the MV Matthew nearly 3 years ago, and the ship has been tied up in Cork Harbour ever since. It's now been sold and will be leaving Cork at 6 o'clock this evening. Any money received from the sale will be offset against the millions spent to keep the ship operational. Mariners are advised the ship will be towed from Merino Point to sea with the support of four tugs and will have no propulsion and limited steerage.
7: Wexford County Council says the LEAF funding programme will help residents fix up their local areas. Voluntary community groups that are registered with local public participation networks can now apply for up to €20,000 for climate action projects. The application process runs until the 7th of August and is backed by Wexford County Council. Funding officer Owen Green says they want to see local people take pride in their own area.
10: So it's important to support their ideas, their actions and the projects to get participation from the local community and to build that capacity so that we empower the local community groups that are willing and able on the ground. So it's that, you know, local communities feel they have a say in their future and how we are going to implement climate action.
7: A high temperature warning remains in place in the southeast this evening. Met Éireann is warning of extremely dry conditions with the chance of drought and forest fires. The warning continues until 8 p.m. tonight. Alan O'Reilly of Carlow Weather says the previous heatwave record may be broken tomorrow.
11: It looks like the record heatwave of 14 days from 1976 is not likely to be broken, but it could be matched by Moor Park in Cork, which is going to reach day 13 of a heatwave today and may just get day 14. Oak Park in Carlow will reach day 12 and it may well get to day 13 tomorrow.
7: The HSE has temporarily closed its civil registration service offices at Ely Hospital in Ferrybank in Wexford following water damage to the ground floor of the building. Services affected include the registration of births, deaths and marriages, with alternative arrangements now in place at offices in Enniscorthy, New Ross and Waterford. The HSE says day procedures and outpatient appointments at Ely Hospital are continuing as normal, while confirmed marriage ceremonies in Wexford will go ahead. The HSE says that it hopes to reopen the office as soon as possible. Duncannon is gearing up for one of its biggest summer events this Saturday as the annual family festival celebrates everything the seaside village has to offer. Beach games, craft stalls, live music and a fireworks finale are all on the programme. Niall O'Malure, chairperson of Duncannon Village Renewal, spoke on South East Radio about all the reasons that people should go there and attend.
12: In a simple sentence, we've got it all here. 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We have this beautiful Golden Beach, this ancient fort, and this beautiful village, and a great cave meal of fortune for everyone who turns up. That's why.
7: 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It's coming up to 5 minutes past five.
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7: Dry with warm, hazy sunshine continuing this evening, with top temperatures reaching up to 27 degrees.
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7: Beginning with GAA News, and Wexford GAA is asking fans to come along on the Derek McGrath journey for the next 3 years. The Waterford man has been selected as the new senior hurling manager for Wexford and will begin his role shortly. He has a knowledge of the local hurling scene, having previously worked as a coach with the Fife Harriers. Wexford GAA chairman John Kenny says this is an exciting step forward for the sport here.
15: We have a whole new management setup coming in. I think it'll give an impetus to the team. The last thing Derek said to me yesterday was that he was looking forward to the journey. And I would say to all Wexford supporters, come with us on the journey.
7: In soccer, St. Patrick's Athletic boss Stephen Kenny says they won't be taking Wexford for granted tonight. The Saints welcome Stephen Elliott's men to Richmond Park for the second round of the FAI Cup later. Kickoff in Dublin is at 7:45. Pats have won the top cup five times, while Wexford have only made the semi-finals once in their history. Speaking to club media, the former Republic of Ireland boss Kenny says he doesn't want to shock tonight.
16: We know we don't take Wexford for granted. We know it's a cup tie. You just can't take any team for granted. And Wexford are, you know, we'll give them their due respect, but we'll prepare well and make sure we're ready.
7: In golf, the Masters champion recovered from yesterday's disappointing round as he moved to within 7 shots of leader Lucas Herbert. An excellent 8-under par second round has given the Australian a 2-shot lead at Royal Birkdale. Shane Lowry will tee off from 3 under par tomorrow after the 2019 Open champion birdied his last hole to finish on 2 under par for the day. And Tom McKibben is even par through 12 holes.
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1: 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Battle of the Bangers. Winner.
0: So it is time to have a look and see who has won today. And if we head to Facebook for Mamma Mia, we have Lorraine Evreen, Love and ABBA, Michelle Coughlin, Quigley, Yvonne Murphy, Niamh Gore. For Daddy Cool, Sharon McCracken, Sharon McGinty, Greg Williams. And heading to Instagram, and we're heading to the stories. And don't forget, I do put them up very early every day. So if you want a pre-listen before we do play them on air at 4:45, that is the place to go. Let's have a look now at our Instagram stories. And for Mamma Mia, lots of people. Sheila Ennis, Geraldine Ferrick, Valerie Quigley Bates. A big hello to Adele Cullen Keane, Fiacra Ryan, Hilda Rochford, Marie Nalen, Jenny Lynham, Derek Walsh, Anne Marie O'Byrne Hamill, Paul Ferrick, Shauna Doyle, Noelle Sinnott, and Ian Power. And for Daddy Cool, at the moment it is loading up as we speak. But again, the internet is slow. Done the same yesterday, didn't it? Anyway, not to worry. Going to do this. So with Daddy Cool, you had Catherine Cal, Michelle Dagg, Will, Sylvia and Eileen. And the winner that's come out for Battle of the Bangers, Unanimose Decisione. It's ABBA and Mamma Mia. Do enjoy. Casey and the Sunshine Band taking us back to the 80s after this. Many thanks to Michael Doyle in the news. All the headlines back soon.

0: classic 80s. 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Today's winner of Battle of the Bangers, the Mammies taking on the Daddies. The Mammies won today. ABBA and Mamma Mia, just gone 5:15. Your last chance today to win that €50 voucher. Country Bistro, courtesy of Mary and the team, celebrating 34 years in business, and they're open 7 days a week, serving everything from delicious breakfasts, tasty lunches to hearty evening meals. They also cater for all occasions. The description of the dessert today I had was this: it's a tall layered ice cream sundae served in a glass featuring ice cream, fruit, jelly, whipped cream, sauces and crunchy toppings. It'd be perfect on a day like this as well. It's a colourful dessert that's as eye-catching as it is delicious, and I had 10,000 different spellings and I would have been the very same. Could I have spelled it properly? No. Knickerbocker Glory. That was the answer we were looking for today, and the winner that has come out is Sabrina Walsh. Sabrina is in Clearystown. So Sabrina, if you're still listening, congratulations to you. I will pass on the details to the guys in reception and they'll be in touch to let you know how you can get that €50 voucher and enjoy the Country Bistro. So yeah, still to come, of course, Connor and Luke will be in at about a half an hour's time, 5:45 for Friday's 5 Minutes of Fame, brought to you by Cafe Sessions, Cafe Kinfolk there in the heart of Wexford Town in Eclectic Avenue. And we do have our traffic jam throwback today. You're going to enjoy it. A little bit of the Bare Naked Ladies, traffic and travel, job spot and lots more as well. We're back next with some Dermot Kennedy.
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5: 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We hope to see you there.

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1: So at the moment, everything seems to be A-OK with the roads. If you come across any problems, please do let us know. 0873737956 and we will spread the words. Looking to Rosslare Europort now. With Irish Ferries, the vessel Innisfree, it is at the moment showing delayed from Rosslare. Scheduled departure 8:45 and they do wish to advise that the delay will be up to 30 minutes due to adverse tides. The advice now is the latest check-in time is 8:15pm. If you have any more questions, of course, best thing to do is contact Irish Ferries. With your Stena Line vessel, Stena Nordica, departing Rosslare this evening at 7:30 and arriving in Fishguard at 11. All seems to be okay and on time there as we speak. That is it for Southeast Radio's traffic and travel news. Time is approaching 25 minutes past 6. Tony away, but John Moynihan will be here playing you lots of wonderful tunes. And no doubt bringing you the top 10 and looking forward to it ever so much as well.

0: News headlines on the way with Michael Doyle. A reminder with Michael tonight, it's been Friday, he will bring you Farming Forum. And in the morning, I remember another wonderful guest and two great shows from Michael. So do tune in and support him. That's John Cougar Mellencamp, Jack and Diane, Job Spots still to come. And of course, our traffic jam throwback. And not forgetting, at 5:45, all thanks to Cafe Kinfolk, the Cafe Sessions from Eclectic Avenue. We will have Connor and Luke in studio. Connor and Luke, no stranger to Studio 2 here, because they've been in with Alan on the Morning Mix not so long ago. So they're in with myself. So we'll have a little chat and then a sing song as well. So looking forward to that.
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0: So with your time, 5:32, let's head over to the newsroom where Michael Doyle has all the latest headlines for you now.
7: Thanks, Julie, and good evening from the newsroom. Newsroom. Drivers say they are misbehaving on the roads because they feel pressure from other road users. Around 70% of young motorists feel pressure to take risks from other drivers. That's according to research from UCD. Three teenagers are recovering today after they got into difficulties in the water at a popular beach in North Wexford yesterday evening. It's understood that the teenagers, who are all male, went paddleboarding at Clone Strand in Castletown and got into difficulties there shortly after 8 p.m. And a high temperature warning remains in place in the southeast this evening. Met Éireann is warning of extremely dry conditions with the risk of drought and forest fires. And the weather dry, warm and sunny with temperatures this evening up to 27 degrees.
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0: And it is Feel Good for the weekend ahead. And I can tell you that today's song is bringing us back to the year of 1998. The album was called Stunt and it's from Canadian alternative rock group called the Bare Naked Ladies. I hope you remember this one. And it brings you back some nice memories. It's called It's All Been Done.

0: Drop dead. The time is approaching a quarter to six. It is Feel Good Drive, powered by Ferrybank Motors, with myself, Julia McCracken, and that's the new single from Olivia Rodrigo. It's called Drop Dead. The script in there for you as well. And today's traffic jam throwback, heading nicely into the weekend. You heard the Bare Naked Ladies, and it's all been done back to 1999. So we're going to take a little break. When we come back, we have 5 minutes of fame. Connor and Luke heading into Studio 2. We'll have the chats and a little sing song to head us nicely into a wonderful weekend.
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0: I'm always saying it and I always mean it is my favourite time of the week and love having people in the studio. We're in Studio 1 sometimes because we have one guest and then we head into Studio 2 because we have two guests and Connor and Luke are with me. No strangers to Studio 2. You were here a few weeks ago with Alan Corcoran. And it sounded fantastic. He played live.
7: Thanks very much.
0: And what were you talking about then with Alan?
7: Just kind of everything. Just,
8: yeah, a bit
7: just
8: of everything with the way the tours are going and stuff and our own kind of evolution.
7: Yeah.
0: So come here, we won't get into it too much, but how did you get together to form yourselves, Connor and Luke?
8: It all started in a pub in Enniscorthy, shout out to Houlihan's in the town. And I had met him through a friend of a friend and he'd come around the back of the bar with this assortment of like 15 whistles, all of which I'd never seen before in my life. And I said, well, that's pretty interesting. So I wondered, does he play on a regular basis? So yeah, from there it just kicked off. Yeah.
0: Have you been playing music all your lives growing up?
8: Pretty much, yeah. Yeah.
7: I started playing whistle when I was three.
0: Three?
7: And then about 3 or 4 years ago, I started teaching myself the banjo, the whistle. No, not the whistle, the guitar. And bouzouki.
8: Yeah.
7: And kind of all that came really when we started playing.
8: Yeah.
7: So
0: kind of self-taught then for the two of you.
8: Yeah, I started around like 11 or 12 or that as well.
0: And does music run in the families?
7: My granddad would have
8: sang the tune.
7: My granddad played drums and sang on the old like country show bands. And
0: wow, are you serious?
8: My ma used to play the records around the house the whole time at a very young age, so I couldn't really escape it.
0: And the thing is, like, you probably don't realise when you're in and around the house, but when you hear the music or hear your grandparents or whatever like that, as you get older, you realise it's in your blood whether you want it or not.
8: Yeah,
0: like.
8: So you're
0: busy gigging at the moment for the summer or all year round?
7: Kind of during the summer now, just the two of us. But, like, all year round, then we travel with the...
8: It's nice to get reacquainted with the shows back home after long periods of touring, especially.
0: And where have you been travelling lately?
7: We're not long done. Tour of Scandinavia and the UK.
8: England as well, 3 months in England, yeah.
7: And now we're off to Canada then in September.
0: So for anyone who isn't aware, what is the tour all part of?
7: It's the...
8: Seven Drunken Nights, the story of the Dubliners.
7: It's the number one celebration of the Dubliners as well. Yeah. Like, as in show terms.
8: Shout out to Jay Graham as well.
0: Wasn't that in the Opera House a while back?
8: Last year.
0: And how did that go? Sold out? Magical. I'd imagine, yeah.
8: Absolutely magical.
0: Would you have been nervous now knowing there was people in the audience?
8: More so than any other show on the tour, to be honest.
7: Yeah, definitely.
0: It's that kind of thing, though. If you sing or perform, if you had to do it in front of 10 people, you'd die a slow death. If you had to do it in 10,000, it's easier, isn't it?
8: Yeah.
7: We had only come from like 60-something shows across the UK.
8: That's it,
7: and then you come into the Opera House and you see nearly everyone you know sitting in front of you after seeing barely anyone, you know.
0: And is the music of the Dubliners massively popular in the UK?
8: It is. They're mad for it. You know, there'll be people who'd be living over there for years. They can't come over all of a sudden, and then for us to be able to provide them with that, it's pretty special.
0: And were you into music over the Dubliners growing up, or is it something you got a taste for?
8: I evolved into it. I was more of a rock and roll kind of a dude.
0: Okay.
7: I was always into it. I used to have the records playing Dance Around My Kitchen very young.
0: So it's in your blood, naturally.
7: And the Wolf Tones then as well.
0: Oh yeah, the Wolf Tones. Their farewell tour.
7: Yeah.
0: It's fantastic, isn't it?
7: Unreal.
0: I was down a couple of months ago on the Quayfront and there was a big festival. Do you want to tell me how you got on with that?
6: The Maritime.
0: It was a massive success, wasn't it?
6: Quite good, yeah.
8: I think it's nice to see the community kind of like, you know, blossoming around that and cherishing it.
7: It's great to see what the Flat unfolds.
0: Yeah.
7: Because you've like sort of Tradfest that happened, which was unreal. Mm-hmm. We had six gigs that weekend down here.
8: Yeah, it was crazy.
7: Between Tim Morris's and Maggie Mays.
0: Will you go up to Belfast for the FLA now or anything? You're probably touring.
8: We're kept going with our own kind of like side of things. I've thought about it.
7: I don't think I'll venture up anyway. I think we'll just stick around.
8: The idea and the pint, you know, the pints

0: throughout the years since we've been together has been
1: social media.
0: It's magical, like, it's really magical.
2: Have you done any of your own music songwriting?
1: Yeah,
0: a few songs here and there.
1: We played two of our originals last time on Alan.
2: And how are they getting on?
1: Really good.
0: Good, yeah.
2: How can people get them?
1: On Spotify.
0: Spotify, YouTube.
2: So just look up Connor and Luke.
0: Yeah, and you'll see them. You should see them there. Yeah.
2: And what's next for you then? Just keep touring.
0: Just keep going. Yeah, keep the chins down.
1: Yeah, keep it going for as long as we can and hopefully get bigger. And if not, we'll still happily play around here. Have most of our following here, so.
2: But there's so many, like, you have the Spiegel Tent, the Breakwater Festival. There's just something always in Wexford, isn't there, to go to?
1: Yeah.
2: And if nothing else, like, stuff isn't far away in Ireland. And so many festivals over the summer as well. So if you had a night off, say, artist wise, around Wexford, who would you go and see?
1: Wow.
0: Wexford.
1: I think my favourite I have seen was in Enniscorthy was Paul Watchorn.
2: Oh wow.
1: Yeah.
2: Unreal.
1: Paul's amazing.
2: Oh yeah. Where was that?
1: We've seen him a few times in the White House, Tracy's Hotel in Enniscorthy. It's really good. The rafters.
0: He's a lovely fellow.
2: The rafters are something else, aren't they?
1: I really enjoy them now.
2: I seen them, was it last year? I think it was last year in the Timon Street Fest. And they were in the Fla as well.
1: They were in the car park down there.
2: They were. So it's like the father and two sons.
1: Yeah.
2: But I think they extend as well onto the mother and there's some sisters and stuff as well.
1: Mm. It's like a family band. It's really good.
2: And you know what people didn't realise? I didn't realise till after. I mean, I get just to do a song now because we talk forever. But one of the chaps from the Kelly family, do you remember An Angel? Sometimes I wish was an angel from the 90s. No, we weren't even born then. It was a massive song.
1: You were around. I wasn't there.
2: But it was he's got you out. It was a massive song, but actually one of the members of the Kelly family, if you remember on the street, he was doing like a puppet thing. You might remember that. He was sort of on a step and stuff like that. Oh, anyway, listen, lads, we could talk forever, but we're running out of time. We have 3 minutes, so I'd love for you to do a little song for us. That's why we're here, so I'll take it.
0: No worries. We're going to do Kelly the Boy from Clan. Shout out to the lads from Enniscorthy as well.
1: Really?
0: Yeah.

0: Oh, wow. Wee. That was just, I'm stunned. John is there and he's, look, John Moynihan, the thumbs up. Oh, wow. Listen, we appreciate good music.
1: Thank you
0: know
1: much.
0: John and all his dad and the whole lot and the Moynihans and all that. Lads, the best of luck, the best of luck with everything you do.
2: Thanks,
0: you deserve nothing
2: thank
0: but
2: you.
0: The best. And thanks for coming in.
2: Thank you so much.
0: That is it for 5 minutes of fame. That is it for Feel Good Drive. And enjoy your weekend. Don't forget to come down to the festival in Duncannon. John is up next. He's in for Tony and has some great music on the way for you.
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8: Let's go. We're going football crazy, football mad on this Sunday show. 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Wexford FC captain Mikey Rowe will look back on the season so far and review their FAI Cup game with St. Pat's. And there's the small matter of a World Cup final to look forward to as well. There's all that and updates from the All-Ireland Hurling Final and the local football championships as well. We'll be on air from 4. 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
11: It's 6 o'clock. Good evening. I'm Michael Doyle. Drivers say they're misbehaving on the roads because they feel pressure from other road users. Around 70% of young motorists feel pressure to take risks from other drivers. That's according to research from UCD. While close to a quarter of the risky driving by young people could be linked to what they consume on social media. Dr. Conor McCluskey from UCD's Contextual Behavioural Science Lab says traditional forms of pressure are on the way out.
12: So we kind of know that peer pressure from, I'd say, kind of someone in the passenger seat is a strong factor that puts young people at risk. But there's been very limited research looking at the pressure that comes from other road users, kind of cars tailgating you or maybe honking their horn at you and so on. So we wanted to kind of measure the impact that might have on road safety.
11: Three teenagers are recovering today after they got into difficulties in the water at a popular beach in North Wexford yesterday evening. It's understood the teenagers, who were all male, were paddleboarding at Clone Strand in Castletown shortly after 8 p.m. when they got into difficulties. Cortown RNLI, the rescue helicopter R117, Gardaí and the Cortown Arklow Coast Guard attended the scene. The three teenagers were uninjured and assisted back to shore and did not need any medical attention. There is a call for greater investment in primary education to reduce class sizes. Karen McGillicuddy is a teacher at Ballyknewe National School in North Wexford and says Ireland needs to look at European standards where average class sizes are significantly lower. The current national pupil-teacher ratio has improved from 26 pupils per teacher in 2020 to around 23 today, but campaigner says more needs to be done. The INTO has made reducing class sizes a priority in advance of the budget and is calling for the recruitment of an additional 1,000 primary teachers. Karen McGillicuddy says students are presenting different now to what they were 20 years ago and they need more attention.
1: Children are coming in with huge complex needs, social and emotional issues. We have junior infants presenting, you know, with huge behaviour issues, less focused than before. And often we have to work on hand strength before we can even touch writing or anything like that. You know, they just wouldn't have the strength in their hands to hold the pencil correctly.
11: An operation to tow the MV Matthew drug trafficking ship out of Cork Harbour is expected to take up to 3 hours. The ship, which has been in the harbour since September 2023, has been sold and will be towed out to sea with the support of four tugs. The convoy will have priority in the main navigation channel for the duration of the operation. Interim Harbour Master at the Port of Cork, Captain Nicholas Burke, says it will be quite a spectacle.
13: We've issued a thing called a Notice to Mariners, which is sort of a guidance document for people just about keeping clear and keeping safe from the vessel as it goes out. As it's, you know, what we call a dead ship, it's not very manoeuvrable. We don't want anybody to get in trouble while they're enjoying the spectacle as it goes out.
11: Duncannon is gearing up for one of its biggest summer events on Saturday as the annual family festival celebrates everything the seaside village has to offer. Beach games, craft stalls, live music and a fireworks finale are all on the programme. Niall O'Mulloir, chairperson of the Duncannon Village Renewal, says all the reasons people should attend this weekend.
14: In a simple sentence, we've got it all here. We've got something for everyone. We have this beautiful Golden Beach, this ancient fort, and this beautiful village, and a great cave meal of fortune for everyone who turns up. That's why.
11: For all your local stories and more, check out southeastradio.ie. 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
11: Dry with warm, hazy sunshine this evening and top temperatures reaching up to 26 degrees.
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11: The harvest has come in much quicker this year due to ongoing dry conditions. Winter barley harvesting is almost complete weeks ahead of normal. Chagas tillage advisor Fela MacDonald has been commenting on what he has seen.
19: We have a drought, we have a heat wave, it's sustained, it's keeping going. And the result is that in our area in Wexford, Carlow, Wicklow, most of the winter barley or all of the winter barley is pretty much finished. At this stage, you know, and normally it might be starting now. That said, some of the crops of winter barley that came in are sort of satisfactory, you know, people reporting 3¾ up to 4 tonnes with decent bushels and, of course, very, very low moistures down at 12, 13, 14%.
11: Now you can hear that full interview with Fela MacDonald coming up on Southeast Radio's Farming Forum tonight at 8 o'clock, where he will be elaborating on this year's harvest, yield potential and price. I'll also be joined by the Minister of State at the Department of Agriculture, Niall Collins, where he has an important message for farmers about farm safety and the schemes that are available there ahead of Farm Safety Week, which is next week. And I'll be joined by Executive Senior Scientist with Wexford County Council, Eoin Kinsella, to talk about the great work that farmers have done in securing the blue flag status for Duncannon Beach and also the amount of work that is to be done in restoring Our Lady's Island Lake down in South Wexford. We'll also be hearing about the Irish Mild Cattle Association from board member Kira White. That's all on Farming Forum tonight at 8 o'clock. On I Remember in the Morning, my guest this week is Sean Carroll. And Sean is seeking beat memorabilia to be put on display at a huge vintage day which is taking place in Ardatton in Carlow on Sunday week. So to hear Sean about his life and times and what he's looking for this big day in Ardatton, do join me in the morning at 9:30. And do remember now that both programmes will be up as a podcast on our website later. Southeast Radio has been informed of the following bereavement. Miller of Killinick, Richard Miller, Newtown Killinick, beloved husband of Ruth, father of Keith, Catherine and Heather, reposing in Fuddletown on Saturday from 4 to 7 p.m. A celebration of Richard's life will take place on Sunday at 2 p.m. in Fuddletown, followed by private cremation. Family flowers only, please. Donations, if desired, to the Alzheimer's Society and the RNLI. Southeast Radio extends sympathy to the bereaved.

Joe Davitt and the Davitt Country Band, Marlena, kicking us off this evening on Southeast Radio's Country and Irish. A very good evening to you. John Moynihan in the chair for Tony Kehoe this evening and for the next couple of days. And I'm very glad to be here. One of my favourite weeks of the year is when I'm filling in for Tony. So delighted to be with you. And I hope I find you in good form and that you're enjoying that continued good weather. And we got the news earlier today, of course, that good weather is to continue well into next week. So let's enjoy it when we have it, because it'll be a cold, long winter for long enough. Joe Davitt and the Davitt Country Band, of course, that was a smash number one for them back many, many moons ago, but still loved to this day. And I know that Joe and the band are heading to the UK this weekend, so the best of luck to them with that. And Joe announcing yesterday, of course, the Tartan Takeover. Yes, he's running his own tranche of dances, a dancing weekend indeed, out in Scotland, coming up very, very soon. I'll be telling you more about that across the course of the week, I'm sure. But the best of luck to Joe with that. But do get in touch with me. I'd only love to hear from you this evening. 087 3737 956, you know that number. The Southeast Radio text and WhatsApp is open, and it's brought to you in association with Doyle's Garage, Cortown and Enniscorthy, your main MG dealers in the Southeast. Lots of great music to come over the course of this evening, and we're going to keep it going now. We're heading to Drumlish and the great Declan Nerney. Let's dance. Southeast Radio's Country and Irish, 13 after 6.

Some job, isn't it? Absolutely brilliant. Richie Kavanagh up from Garry Hill in County Carlow and his 7-year-old grandson CJ Kavanagh on the vocals there. I think we might have a future star in our hands there. And absolutely brilliant. That's Éin Focalella, the 30th anniversary edition, which was released a little bit earlier this year to celebrate. Yes, hard to believe. 30 years since Éin Focalella got to number one back in 1996 and overtaking the likes of Take That and the Spice Girls and everything else along the way. So absolutely brilliant. And hello to Richie and all up there in Garry Hill, should they be listening this evening. It was a great joy to interview Richie on my own show, which is on Saturday Morning Live, a little bit earlier in the year. Well, it was actually late last year now that I think of it. But you can go back on the South East Radio website, you can listen to it, just search the word Richie Kavanagh on the website there and you will find that episode. And I had a big long sit down chat with him, and what an honour it was, because Richie, I've always been a very, very big fan of him, I can tell you. A number of people to say hello to on the text line. Actually, before I get to that, I should say thank you very much to Julie McCracken, another great show from her between 3 to 6 there this evening on the Feel Good Drive, and absolutely fantastic, the 5 minutes of fame. The two lads, I must get their name actually, apologies I don't have it to hand, but they were absolutely brilliant. Really, really good music there, and you can go back and listen on our socials and whatever else to hear that back. But I want to say a very good evening to Violet in Ferns, who's listening in. Hello to you, Violet, thank you very much for getting in touch with the programme, hope you're keeping very, very well. Hello to Joan also. You're looking for a song by Stephen Murphy. I will get that on for you a little bit later on there, Joan. Thanks for tuning in. Good evening, John. Hope you're keeping well. Noreen Tutty here. Greetings from the sunny southeast in Dungarvan, County Waterford. You're enjoying the music, it says there. Noreen, good to hear from you. Hope you're keeping very, very well. Thank you very much for tuning our way. Hello to Leslie Dunn, who's also been in on our WhatsApp. Hello, John. Great to hear you're in for the great Tony Kehoe. Well, Leslie, it's an honour this week, as it is any week that I'm in for Tony. So thank you very much for that, and thanks for tuning our way. Good evening. Could you please play The Monday Club or Setting the Woods on Fire, with thanks from Julie Vickers in Arklow. A very good evening to you, Julie. I'll certainly get at least one of those on for you there this evening. Hello to Anne. You're looking for some Paddy O'Brien, and you're a big, big Paddy O'Brien fan, I know, and I'll certainly try and get that on for you. There's another Anne on the text line here also, no second name on it, but you're looking for My Dad Singing Boule of Vogue. No problem, Anne. We'll see if we can try and squeeze that in at some stage this evening there as well, if we can. And hello also to Glory, who's also listening in this evening as well. Lots of great music to come, as I say. Last song just before we go to the ad break now for this segment anyway, and it's the great Fran and Muriel, and a very popular one at the moment I know as well, with Tony. Lipstick on Your Collar, South East Radio, 21 minutes past 6 on this gloriously sunny Friday evening. Good evening.

0: Dan Curry and Muriel O'Connor and Lipstick on Your Collar on this Friday evening on South East Radio, 24 minutes past 6. Do stay tuned to the programme. Lots more great music to come, including Paddy O'Brien on the way for you, and don't go away.
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That's timeless, isn't it? Derek McCormack and the Whistling Gypsy, written in 1952 by Leo Maguire, of course, that one. And a great, great version by Derek McCormack, I have to say. And we opened up this part of the programme with Paddy O'Brien, Never Grow Old, the man from Aglish in County Waterford. What a lovely, lovely gentleman he is. And running dances regularly down in this part of the world, of course, down in the Talbot Hotel every couple of weekends and so forth. And a great man. And delighted to chat to him not too long ago on my show also, I have to say. And just a sound fella, and one of the good people of the business. And I played that one for Anne, who was listening in today. I know that you're a very, very big Paddy O'Brien fan. And also, now I want to say hello to Sandra O'Shaughnessy. You're in a sunny restroom in County Wicklow, and she's said she's happy to hear me on the radio. Thank you very much for that. You were looking for something, you were looking for Plough on Paddy by Jack Keogh and Derek Ryan also. Well, we'll definitely get at least one of those on for you, Sandra, between now and the end of the programme. Hello to Breda O'Brien as well. Hope you're keeping very well, Breda. Thanks for your text. You want to hear something by Mick Comerford. We'll see what we can do there. No problem at all. Hello to Teresa and Eugene, sitting outside in the sun in the jacuzzi listening to Southeast Radio. Oh my, well, hello Teresa and Eugene. I think it's the jacuzzi there that it says that you're sitting in. Well, enjoy that. I'm not at all jealous, I can tell you. Lovely in the heat, I'm sure. Hi John, would you be able to play a song called Sing Me Back Home by Merle Haggard for my wife Bridget O'Dowd, and that's from your husband Martin. We'll see what we can do there, Martin. A very good evening to you. Good evening John, hope's all well in Loch Gorman. We're still sweltering here in Ledbury in the UK, as indeed we have been for the last 2 weeks, and you're enjoying the tunes. And that's from Declan. Declan, thank you very much for getting in touch. Hope you're keeping very well indeed. And you've sent me on a forecast, a screen grab of the forecast out in Ledbury. It's a pretty high 28 degrees, heading for 30 it looks like there. Ooh, we're not too far behind you here in Wexford, that's all I can say, but at least we have that lovely sea breeze down in Wexford town. Hello there also to Bridget Grace this afternoon, or this evening I should say. You're looking for Sean Cuddy or Alistair Fingleton or Jack Keogh indeed. Well, again, we'll get at least one of those on for you in the next couple of minutes. Text still flying in here. Hi John, for Mary, Jim Holden and Teresa Wilson, you're looking for a song by Tony Kehoe, The Lights of Rosslare Harbour maybe there, I think. We'll see what we can do, or The Rose of Moon Coin. Well, we'll definitely get something on from Tony, Teresa and the Stars before the end of the programme, no problem at all. And Anne, you're on to say thanks there for playing Paddy O'Brien as well. And yes, I want to say hello to Julie Vickers in Arklow. Julie, you were looking for this one, and I'm delighted to play it because it's one of the biggest songs around at the moment. Jerry Guthrie and the Monday Club, as we pick it back up on Southeast Radio's Country and Irish.

0: Dave Moynihan, Tommy and Arthur as well. That's the Moynihan Brothers Band and Mary from Dunloe. And I want to say a very good evening to Anne. You were looking for Bool of Oak. I couldn't find that this evening, Anne, but do stay tuned. I should have that across the course of the weekend at some stage for you, hopefully, or early into next week. But I will get my dad singing Bool of Oak on for you at some stage there. But I did play Mary from Dunloe. Hopefully that sufficed. And I want to dedicate that especially to Noel Jackman and all the Jackmans listening out in Woodlands, Tombrack Wood, as I would call it, out in Ferns this evening. I know that you love that song and Neighbours of Mine, and I hope you're keeping very well and you're tuned in, I believe. So thank you very much for tuning our way. Lots more to come on the programme. Lots more great music, I should say. Just a couple of questions, by the way. Somebody was wondering if the top 10 was on tonight. I can tell you that it is not on this evening. Indeed, Tony is the man that keeps collates all that and everything else. So he will have the next top 10 for you when he's next back on air. But I won't have it for you this evening. But we do have lots of great music besides, so do stay tuned. Lots more to come. You're on Southeast Radio's Country and Irish. Feel Good
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1: John Moynihan.

Stacey Breen, the pride of ferns and fooling around on Southeast Radio's Country and Irish, 7 minutes away from 7 o'clock now. And to say that she's one of the busiest artists on the scene at the moment would be a massive, massive understatement. My word, out six, if not seven nights a week. So fair play to Stacey for that. And I hope she's keeping very, very well indeed. Love that song, I have to say. I want to say a very good evening to John Dunn. John, thanks for getting in touch with us. You said that there's a crash on the Wexford side of Ferry Carrick this evening. John, we've had no reports in on that, so thank you very much for passing that our way. I will try during the news break to try and see if I can find out a little bit more about that. So thank you very much for bringing that to our attention. Good evening, John. Dick and I say hello to all our Wexford friends and all who know us from the beautiful Athy. Hello to you. And yes, I'd say Athy is probably looking resplendent this evening in that sunshine, no doubt about it. Hi, John. I would love to hear The Elusive Butterfly by Nick Kinsella. And that's for Stella. Hello to you, Stella. We'll see what we can do. From one John to another, I'm on water trough pipe duty here in the 3CX on the hill overlooking Tinahealy. Please play the button song from Luke Kelly. And they've sent me a video, literally, of themselves in the cab listening to the show. So, do you know what? I will do my very best. Do stay tuned, please, to the second hour of the programme. I'll try and get that song on early in the second hour of the programme, if I can find it at all there for you, John. And thank you very much for listening. And the best of luck with the hard work that you're doing there as well. Now, I want to say a very big happy birthday to Teresa Keogh. Teresa of Teresa and the Stars, of course. A little birdie told me it was your birthday today, Teresa, so stay tuned in the second hour of the programme as well. We'll get one of your great songs on in the second hour as well. And Teresa, you had text to say that Mary from Dunloe was Jerry Bates' favourite song, and it's coming up to his 27th anniversary. Rest in peace, Jerry. Never forgotten. Teresa and Tony and my dad there as well, indeed. And Teresa, yes, it's funny, I was only talking to my dad about Jerry earlier today, and we were just saying that the anniversary was coming up. I think it might be Thursday. Hard to believe it's that long, but we'll certainly be playing Jerry later in the week as well. Good evening, John. Loving the music. And that's from Jean. Thank you very much. And hello to Leslie Dunn as well. You have the headphones on, and he said this is priceless. Oh my word, and a lovely view you have there as well. He sent me a lovely picture of the lake that might be down near Bree, I'm guessing, Leslie, but you're in a lovely place wherever you are there this evening. We're going to play out this hour anyway with a little bit of this from the great Garth Brooks, one of my absolute favourites as well. Much too young to feel this damn old. And I will be talking to you after the 7 o'clock news break. Don't go anywhere. Lots more of your requests and dedications to come. John Moynihan with you on Southeast Radio.

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7: At 7 o'clock, good evening, I'm Ruth O'Connell. Tributes are being paid to Oscar winner Brenda Fricker, who's passed away at the age of 81. Her agent says the world is lesser for the lack of her. Former President Michael D. Higgins has also paid tribute, saying she'll be remembered for her acting, but also her kindness and generosity. An online book of condolence has already opened on the Dublin City Council website. Lord Mayor Darrell Barron says Brenda will be sorely missed.
8: It's a very sad day for the city. I will be opening a book of condolence in the Mansion House early next week on Monday. I will issue a release in relation to that, you know, to showcase and celebrate her life. You know, I think she has given so much to this city, an Oscar winner, and that's something to the city. She has always been proud. She's a proud Dubliner.
7: Former DUP leader Geoffrey Donaldson is to launch an appeal after being convicted of a string of child sex offences. The 63-year-old was convicted at Newry Crown Court last month of 18 sex offences, including one count of rape relating to the abuse of two women when they were children. He's being held on remand at McGabbery Prison in his former parliamentary constituency of Lagan Valley. His solicitor has confirmed papers have now been lodged for an appeal. The Taoiseach's asked Cork City Council to explore all options for the future of the Bessborough site. Planning permission was last week granted for the development of 106 apartments at the site of the former mother and baby home. That decision's been subject to backlash from campaigners and politicians. Taoiseach Micheál Martin says he wants the local authority to engage with the landowners at Bessborough. He also says we need to do the right thing for all concerned. Amid calls for a total ban on e-scooters, the Justice Minister says there needs to be stronger regulation of them. His comments follow a Children's Health Ireland report, which found admissions of children for traumatic brain injuries resulting from e-scooter incidents have increased by 50% in the last 12 months. This summer, across CHI emergency departments, it's estimated 1 to 2 children with e-scooter-related injuries present each day. Jim O'Callaghan describes the report as really worrying.
9: It's clearly the case that people who have accidents on e-bikes are really exposed to very serious injuries, and that's apparently happening at present. So we need a broad response to this. You know, I'm looking at it in terms of, obviously, my own view is that these, certainly if they're not going to be banned, they need to be regulated. Like, we need to ensure that that happens.
7: Over 6,300 people have been receiving job seekers allowance for at least 10 years, costing the state around €800 million. Figures released by the Department of Social Protection also show around 30,000 people have been on the payment for more than 5 years at an estimated cost of €1.9 billion. Fine Gael's Shannon spokesperson on employment, Senator Linda Nelson-Murray, says supports to encourage people back into employment should be made available immediately after job losses.
10: The nervousness of things have changed. Would I be able to get back out there? And they're just used to their day. They know what's happening in the morning. They know what's happening in the evening. And it's that fear of the unknown because they've been so long time unemployed. So it's reaching out to those people and saying, right, how can we really help you to get back into the workforce? Because there are jobs out there, as opposed to also just saying to people, well, you can work at anything. It's what do they want to do for themselves and their family? Where do they see themselves going? And how can we help you get there?
7: Lessons need to be learnt by the HSE on how to resolve industrial disputes, according to SIPTU. Members of that union and Unite have overwhelmingly accepted Labour Court proposals aimed at ending the long-running pay row at the National Ambulance Service. The deal will see significant pay rises for paramedics and medical emergency technicians, as well as pay rises for other grades. Workers staged a 24-hour strike in May over the row, which has been ongoing for over 6 years. And that's your news update at 4 minutes past seven.
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11: Dry, calm and clear tonight. A few mist patches locally later. A little fresher than recent nights too. We won't be sorry about that. With lowest temperatures of 10 to 14 degrees.
5: John Moynihan.
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Hey, it's Derek Ryan and Pick a Bale of Cotton kicking off the second hour of the programme. It's Southeast Radio's Country and Irish. It's John Moynihan with you, standing in for Tony Kehoe this evening and for the next couple of days also. Hope you're keeping very, very well and that you're enjoying the music in this wonderful sunshine in County Wexford. 8 minutes past 7 o'clock. If you want to get in touch with the programme, you're more than welcome to do so. 087-3737-956. The Southeast Radio text and WhatsApp line is open and it's brought to you in association with Doyle's Garage, Cortown and Enniscorthy, your main MG dealers in the southeast. I'm playing Derek Ryan and Pick a Bale of Cotton, by the way, for a number of people. First off, Sandra O'Shaughnessy, you were on. You were looking for something from Derek Ryan. I hope that that sufficed. And I'm also playing it for Tadhg Flynn. I know young Tadhg absolutely loves that song. And Tadhg and his sister Caoimhe as well. And indeed, I want to say hello to May, Joe and Shay Moynihan also. That's all the nieces and nephews all said hello to now. So hope you're keeping very well and enjoying that music anyway. Lots more to come on the programme, including this one. I had a little look around over the news break and John, who's in the digger up near Tinnahealy, I'm delighted to say that I did indeed find it. Luke Kelly and The Button Pusher on Southeast Radio.

There she is, Teresa of Teresa and the Stars fame, of course, Teresa Keogh, and it is your birthday, I believe, today, and well, happy birthday to you, Teresa. I hope you're keeping very, very well, and thanks for texting in there earlier as well. You hadn't told me it was your birthday, I had to depend on somebody else to tell me that one, but anyway, hope you're keeping well, Teresa, and thanks for tuning in. I want to play this one for Stella. You were looking for The Elusive Butterfly by Nick Kinsella. Enjoy this one.

0: Blue Lace, Leslie and John there, and Teardrop on a Rose, and a song that is really enjoying a resurgence in popularity. Very, very popular, I know, with a lot of the listeners as well, and for good reason. And I know it's so popular that it has even gotten back into Tony Kehoe's top 10 of a Friday night. And indeed, I know it was flying high there last week. And as I say, for anyone that's just joined the programme, no top 10 tonight, indeed, because, well, that's Tony collates all that. He's the one that collects all that information. He's the one who keeps track across the week of all the various texts and phone calls to the stations of all the various songs. So I will leave that to the master himself, and he'll be back with your top 10 next Friday night, I can tell you as well. But no worries about that. But yeah, Leslie and John, Blue Lace, hope you're keeping very well, and thanks for tuning in this evening as well. Hi John, could you please play a song from now it says Monaghan, that could be County Monaghan, or it could be perhaps Moynihan's, I'm not sure, but we've had the Moynihan's already on the programme. I'm not quite sure of that particular text there, but let me know. Do feel free to text back. Hi John, enjoying the music. Could you please play My Father's House by Joe Mon? And that comes from Anne. I'll see if I have that there, no problem at all. Could I please play something from Michelle Murphy for John St. Ledger in Cigna Care Nursing Home in New Ross? And that comes from Mary in Oilgate. Hello Mary, and hello indeed to you also, John St. Ledger, listening in this evening. We'll see if we can get Michelle Murphy from Enniscorthy on at some stage in the programme. Hi John, please say hello to Kevin Rellis, who got engaged last night. Ah, congratulations Kevin, from his good friend Martin Denton, and there's a big bash tonight is the message there as well. Well, congratulations to you Kevin Rellis, and indeed whoever it is that you've gotten engaged to there also. Could I please play a request for Dominic Hearn from the Old Shiban Band, 5 years past today, rest in peace. And that comes from the Shannons, there is the message on that. Well indeed, rest in peace there to that person also. Hi John, could you please play a request for Tommy Hendrick? His birthday is today. Love the show, Liz and Dad, with thanks there as well. A very happy birthday to you, Tommy Hendrick, on your birthday. Hope you're enjoying your day so far. Stella, you've been on to say thank you very much for playing Nick Kinsella. No problem at all. My pleasure. And hello also to Eilish and Shamie Byrne. They said, great programme, John. Enjoying it here in Annacurra in Ockram in County Wicklow. Thank you very much, Eilish and Shamie. Thank you very much for tuning our way. And I hope you can stay tuned, because we've got an ad break to come now. Lots more great music and your requests and dedications, and plenty of local artists to come right after this.
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Lisa McHugh and Applejack there, and I'm playing this one especially. I want to say a very big hello to Ben Plummer, who is listening in this evening, listening in to you on the beach, I believe is the message there. Hello to Teresa Jackman for getting that text in there. Ben, I hope you're keeping very well. I know that you're a big, big fan of country and Irish music and of all the big artists, and they don't get much bigger than this man and this song from a couple of years back. Nathan Carter and the perennial favourite Wagon Wheel on Southeast Radio. Ben, hope you're keeping well. Enjoy that sunshine. Hope you're wearing some sunscreen.

0: Just never gets old, does it? Nathan Carter and the big breakout hit from him from many moons ago. That is Wagon Wheel on Southeast Radio's Country and Irish. 29 minutes away from 8 o'clock now. I want to say hello to Johnny Millay Sr. He was wondering, John, you hardly have time to play Johnny Millay. That'd be his son, Johnny Jr. His cover of You Make Me Holy that he did on your show some weeks ago. And no problem, you can't. If you can't, it says there, and great show. Thank you very much, John, for that. And do you know what, John? I won't be able to pull it off the logger this evening, but I will get that song, I will take it off, and I will play it at some stage over the course of the next few days when I'm in filling in for Tony, because it's a fabulous, fabulous version from a fabulous singer as well. And I'm not just saying that because he's your son, he's absolutely brilliant. And indeed, anyone that wants to listen back to Johnny Millay's appearance on my programme, you can do so on the Southeast Radio website. But I will, I'll pull that off the logger now, and we'll play that at some stage over the course of the next couple of days. I also want to say hello to Anne, who is looking for My Father's House by Joe Monaghan. It is, and I think I might have a version of that here, just bear with me, I'll see if I have enough time to get that on before the end of the programme. I also want to say hello to, sorry this is loading now, yes, a very happy birthday to Anne Curtis in Barntown, and you're looking for a song from the Moynihans, and that's from Mary in Kilkenny. Mary, I've already played the Moynihans there this evening, so I won't be able to play them again. They'd only be complaining that the Moynihan chap is playing the Moynihans non-stop, but I'm sorry about that now, Mary, but look, I can guarantee you I'll have the Moynihans on at some stage again over the course of the weekend or into next week anyway, no doubt about that. Do stay tuned to the programme, lots more to come, including your What's On Guide. Don't go away.
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Now that's Colin Harney and Sing Me Back Home, and I'm playing that especially for Martin tonight, who was looking for it indeed for your wife Bridget O'Dowd. You were looking for the Merle Haggard version. I didn't have a version by Merle Haggard, I'm afraid, but I certainly hope that the Colin Harney version suffice, because he does a fine job of it, no doubt about that. These boys are playing, I believe, in County Carlow tonight, and a lovely song from them. This is Limelight, Someone From Home. 21 minutes away from 8 o'clock now.

0: Now that's Stephen Murphy and Right Kind of Lovin', and that was, I think it was number 3 on the top 10 last Friday night with Tony, but it's certainly high up there in our arounds. And I'm playing that for Joan, who I hope you're still tuned in, Joan. You looked for that quite a while back. I had a bit of trouble finding it, but I eventually did find it, so I hope you're still tuned in and that you got to enjoy that one there. Hello to Bridget as well. Bridget, you're wondering if I'll ever get around to playing Sean Cuddy or Alistair Fingleton. I'll do my very best. Just lots of texts coming in, you know yourself, but I'll try and get one of them on anyway before the end of the programme. Hello to Stella again. You're wondering if I'm one of the Moynihans that had a band. Yes, indeed. Dave Senior, the late Dave Senior, would have been my grandfather. He was the accordion player, and then my father is Dave Junior, and sure, Dave and his two brothers, Arthur and Tommy, they formed the Moynihan Brothers, so I'm one of those. Hello to Jim in Camolin. Lovely to hear you on air again, John. Thank you very much. You're looking for something from Mike Denver. If I can squeeze some Mike Denver in at all, I surely will. And I also want to say hello to Anne, who's listening in Corrigraig there as well. Do stay tuned to the programme. We'll get the last few songs out after this. Don't go away.
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4: Summertime, sunshine, blue skies, flowers, pollen, itchy eyes, sneezing, coughing. 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

Now that's Mike Denver and the Galway Girl, one of his biggest hits, of course, playing that for a number of people this evening. I want to say hello to Anne Burke in Summertown in Cairn, big Mike Denver fan, and looking forward to Mike Denver in the Dolman Hotel in Carlow in a few weeks' time is the message there, and that comes from all your friends from the Dolman, with thanks on that one there as well. I also want to say hello to Violet Tiernan. Hello Violet, long time no speak, hope you're keeping well, and yes, I know you're a big Mike Denver fan as well, so I'd imagine that you were happy enough to hear him there this evening as well. And Jim in Camolin, you were the one that originally asked for some Mike Denver there as well, so delighted to play that for you there as well. Now Bridget Grace in Tinnahealy, you've been waiting patiently for some Sean Cuddy. Hope this one is good for you. My World's Come Down.

Now that's Michelle Murphy, Our House is a Home, and I'm playing that especially for John St. Ledger in Signacare Nursing Home in New Ross. And regards to you there this evening. Mary in Oil Gate was texting in and she said that you love Michelle Murphy, so I'm delighted to play that one for you. And it's one of the last songs we'll be playing this evening indeed. Sorry if I didn't get around to your request or if I didn't get to play the song that you were looking for. There's only so many songs that can fit in, and I don't know how Tony does it. I say this every year I fill in for Tony. I don't know how he does it and how he manages to get every song in there, but somehow he does. But all I can do is try and fill the shoes for a few days and get the songs out that you want to hear. So hopefully most of you anyway have gotten to hear the song that you did want. And if you haven't heard it, well, maybe text me again, because I'm not here with you tomorrow morning. Lorraine Byrne will be in with you, standing in for Tony tomorrow morning from 7 a.m. So do be sure to tune in to her. And the reason I'm not here, well, I'll be on air at 10:30 with my own show, Saturday Morning Live with John Moynihan. And we'll be talking the World Cup final. I've got a great panel of people in, including John Tiny Nolan, the chairman of Ferns United, Jack Sir Owens as well, Ennis Gorthy, independent councillor, and indeed Spot Murphy from North End United. They'll all be discussing the World Cup, quite the panel, and I'll have lots more besides as well on the programme. So I do hope that you can join me then from 10:30. But I will be back playing country and Irish music with you on Sunday morning, indeed, just after the Sunday service. So around about 10:45, and I'll be with you until 1 o'clock. And it's All Ireland Final Sunday. And hello to Terry Cullen on Davitt Road. You said you were delighted to hear Galway Girl. You said you just got your ticket for the final on Sunday, and up Galway is the message there on that one. So fair play to you, Terry, for that, I can tell you. I've had so many people contact me in the last few days. You know, when you'd work in radio, people would be contacting you for different bits and bobs. And I've had definitely, I'd say, about 5 or 6 different people say to me, "Geez, John, any chance you can get us All Ireland Final tickets?" Well, it's like I would say, if I could get them myself, I'd keep them for myself. But anyway, I won't be there. I'll be here playing music, and we'll be sure to play plenty of Galway and Limerick.

0: songs on Sunday morning ahead of what it promises to be a fantastic All-Ireland hurling final. So yeah, Terry Cullen on David Road. I do hope that you enjoy that particular one. Stay tuned to South East Radio. Lots more to come throughout your evening, including the great Martin Kilbride will be here with Friday Night 80s, a programme I love listening to myself every Friday evening. So do be sure to stay tuned for him. And I will talk to you again tomorrow morning at 10:30. But until then, mind yourselves, take care and bye-bye.
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5: At 8 o'clock, good evening, I'm Ruth O'Connell. Tributes are being paid to Oscar winner Brenda Fricker, who's passed away at the age of 81. Her agent says the world is lesser for the lack of her. Former President Michael D. Higgins has also paid tribute, saying she'll be remembered for her acting, but also her kindness and generosity. Director of the Dublin International Film Festival, Gráinne Humphreys, has been friends with Brenda Fricker for many years.
6: She was incredibly mercurial. I have been, you know, friends with her, I suppose, admired her for many years, but friends with her, you know, since kind of 2011, 2012. Today, it was a day I didn't think. You don't think about it coming, but I'm so struck by just the outpourings of love. And I think I was aware of exactly how much people loved her, cared for her, how proud they were of her.
5: The Justice Minister says he's hopeful Gardaí can question a person of interest in the Jamie Carney murder investigation while he is in police custody in Jordan. The man was detained by Jordanian authorities earlier this week. He had already left Ireland when Ms. Carney's body was discovered in her home in Killarney 10 days ago. Jim O'Callaghan says while there is no extradition agreement between Jordan and Ireland, he's hoping Gardaí will be in contact with the Jordanian authorities to see if an interview will be possible.
7: He has been arrested in Jordan for reasons that I'm not aware of, and I don't think the Gardaí Sheikh Hana were aware of. But I'm hopeful that the Gardaí will be in contact with the Jordanian authorities for the purpose of trying to see whether or not they can interview him. But it is a developing issue, a developing story, but we don't have a formal basis to get him back to Ireland. But it would only ever really apply in circumstances if he had been charged with an offence, and that's something that is still in progress.
5: Former DUP leader Geoffrey Donaldson is to launch an appeal after being convicted of a string of child sex offences. The 63-year-old was convicted at Newry Crown Court last month of 18 sex offences, including one count of rape relating to the abuse of two women when they were children. He's being held on remand at McGabbery Prison in his former parliamentary constituency of Lagan Valley. His solicitor has confirmed papers have now been lodged for an appeal. The Taoiseach has asked Cork City Council to explore all options for the future of the Bessborough site. Planning permission was last week granted for the development of 106 apartments at the site of the former mother and baby home. That decision has been subject to backlash from campaigners and politicians. Taoiseach Micheál Martin says he wants the local authority to engage with the landowners at Bessborough. He also says we need to do the right thing for all concerned. Over 6,300 people have been receiving job seekers allowance for at least 10 years, costing the state around €800 million. Figures released by the Department of Social Protection also show around 30,000 people have been on the payment for more than 5 years at an estimated cost of €1.9 billion. Fine Gael Seanad spokesperson on employment, Senator Linda Nelson-Murray, says supports to encourage people back into employment should be made available immediately after job loss.
8: It's the nervousness of things have changed. Would I be able to get back out there? And they're just used to their day. They know what's happening in the morning. They know what's happening in the evening. And it's that fear of the unknown because they've been so long time unemployed. So it's reaching out to those people and saying, right, how can we really help you to get back into the workforce? Because there are jobs out there, as opposed to also just saying to people, well, you could work at anything. It's what do they want to do for themselves and their family? Where do they see themselves going? And how can we help you get there?
5: Gardaí are appealing for witnesses to a serious assault in County Meath. The woman in her 20s suffered non-life-threatening injuries in the attack in the Abbey Road area of Dulig shortly after 11 o'clock this morning. She's being treated at Our Lady of Lourdes Hospital in Drogheda. Gardaí are asking anyone with information to contact them. And that's your news update at 4 minutes past eight.
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10: Hello and you're very welcome to join us now for this week's Farming Forum, whether you're listening to our broadcast or our podcast. Well, later in the programme, we'll hear from the Minister of State at the Department of Agriculture with special responsibility for farm safety, and that is Niall Collins. And Niall will be joining us later to talk about Farm Safety Week and the importance of keeping safe at all times on farm. And Farm Safety Week is coming up next week, of course. We'll also hear from Owen Kinsella, the Senior Executive Scientist with Wexford County Council, talking about the role that farmers had to play in reclaiming the blue flag status for Duncannon, and also the huge amount of work that's to be done in South Wexford now for the cleaning up of Our Lady's Island Lake. And we'll also hear from Ciara White, a board member of the Irish Mile Cattle Association, and what they hope to achieve. But first, we're at the height of harvest with this long dry spell now and expected to continue even longer. So where is it at in the fields? Well, I'm joined on the line now by Chagas Tillage advisor, Phelan MacDonald. And Phelan is an advisor in Carlow and Wicklow and in North Wexford as well. So Phelan, bring us right up to date as to where the harvest of 2026 currently is.
11: Yeah, thanks, Michael. Yeah, the situation is I suppose, historically unprecedented, nearly. There were people thinking of trying winter barley crops there at the very end of June, which wasn't good, you know. So, look, we have a drought, we have a heat wave, it's sustained, it's keeping going, and the result is that in our area in Wexford, Carlow, Wicklow, most of the winter barley, or all of the winter barley, is pretty much finished. At this stage, you know, and normally it might be starting now. So that said, some of the crops of winter barley that came in are sort of satisfactory, you know, people reporting 3¾ up to 4 tons with decent bushels and, of course, very, very low moistures down at 12, 13, 14%. Much of it, however, in the shakeout, Michael, is going to be less than that, you know. So they're sort of headline figures, averages. I would expect when we gather the figures together, winter barley might be doing 3.5 tons an acre at 14%. You know, that's what I sort of think. So much of it is back to half a ton. And the funny thing is, Michael, farmers who get good yields, you know, in good years, very often still get good years in poor season. And you have to ask why that is, you know, and we've often heard the word resilience. So when we talk about that, we talk about soil resilience to the wet weather that we had in February and the dry weather that we're having now. And if you bring in a good soil health program into your farm and a good rotation and good sowing dates and variety choices and that type of thing, you're sort of well over halfway there to a good crop in a poor year, you know. So the part that most people, Michael, concentrate on is disease and weed control and ramularia and take all, but that's only part of the issue, you know. So why are some people reporting really good yields, maybe up to 4 tons? They have their rotations right. They have been looking after their soil health. They sow at the right time with the right varieties and the right fields. The winter oats is well underway, nearly finished up here in Carlow, probably the same down in Wexford, and they're quite good results. You know, 3.5 ton crops, Mm. Michael, the funny thing as well is Oilfield Rapids starting now. I was just driving over this morning and I saw two fields with the headlands cut open. So they're looking at Oilfield Rapids now. Rye has started and winter wheat, that will be around maybe this time next week or, you know.
10: So it's very, it's very early.
11: Sort of burning in.
10: Yeah, very burning in, exactly. And it's very early. So what impact is that having on yields then generally?
11: Yeah, yields, as I say, they're back a half a ton, I would imagine. They're back a half a ton in winter barley. They're not probably back as much in winter oats. Can't say so much about the oilseed rape yet. I haven't really got any results yet, but the crops look good. The rye looks very good. Rye was always a drought-tolerant crop, growing a hillside or anywhere. And so I'm expecting a good result from oats and rye. Winter wheat, I would be a little worried about because it's lost all its greenness now by the straw. And so there's no more grain fill in the wheat. We're only waiting for it to ripen in. And again, very early. Everything is 2 weeks early. So I'd be a little worried for the winter wheat. But the big one, of course, in our area is spring barley. There are some up here around Tinryle and Ballybar, just south of Carlow. And they're looking at starting that in the middle of next week.
10: Right.
11: That's very, very early. So the other thing then that's out there, Michael, in terms of yields is beans. Beans seem to be surviving quite well. The biggest problem that we might have had with beans that would affect yield is a drought at flowering time because the beans will tend to abort the flowers and then you're left with fewer pods and you won't compensate with bigger beans or more beans per pod. But that was sort of avoided. And we do have green plants there now still, which is what we want. There were some farmers, I suppose, who were looking at only putting one fungicide on in order to allow the beans to ripen and mature and die off that little bit quicker because you'd always be afraid of a late harvest, you know. But it doesn't look like it's going to be late this year. It'll probably be early as well.
10: Yeah, well,
11: but I'm hoping for a decent yield out of beans, rye, oilseed rape, oats, and back on the winter barley, winter wheat, and possibly the spring barley as well.
10: The yield will determine the profit at the end of the day, but the straw, what's the straw like? Is there a help to bring up the rear there with straw yields?
11: Yeah, well, with straw yields, probably not, insofar as the yields of straw will generally follow the yield of grain, you know. So if the yield of grain is back a little, the straw quantities will be back a little as well in those crops. So the winter barley is in, and it's lovely straw. It was saved without rain and baled, and a lot of the fields are cleared now. So that's all very, very good. Not a bumper crop of straw either, you know. So what it also depends on, Michael, you're quite right, it depends on the amount of straw that you can sell, but the price as well, you know. Yeah. And I would be saying, from the livestock farmer's point of view, secure your supplies. And from the tillage farmer's point of view, you have to look at the value of the straw as a bale or the value of the straw incorporated in that straw incorporation scheme. Mm-hmm. And that's worth €100. Now, the problem is €100 an acre, but the problem is nobody's got their acceptance letter yet. The scheme is oversubscribed and people don't know whether to chop or not. Well, the winter barley is all cut now, so it's either chopped or it's not. But the much bigger acreage is the spring barley. And the bottom line is, the nutrients are worth €25 an acre, and the sim is worth €100 an acre. So that's €125 an acre to chop your spring barley straw.
10: And when will it be known?
11: That would be the equivalent of 8 bales an acre at €22 a bale, accounting for baling charges. So if you're getting a light cut of straw, or if you're not getting a big, over €20 a bale, you're better off chopping. Now, I know tillage farmers, Michael, always look after their local neighbours and livestock farmers, and that's good. But at the same time, as you say, what's going to save this harvest or turn it in a little bit more positive, and straw has the potential to do that. But we need a bit of clarity on that straw incorporation scheme.
10: Yeah.
11: We don't have the approvals yet, and we're waiting on that any day. Hopefully there'll be a bit more money in it. Yeah. There are a few options open to the department. One is to cut everybody from the 250 per cereal hectare down to 200 or whatever it might be, or to give the first half the full payment and give the second half a half payment or something like that.
10: Mm.
11: And the third one is to do an acceptance by a tiered assessment only. In other words, you'll only get in if you have oats. And that's politically difficult, I suppose. So it possibly, if they don't have the budget, it might be more likely that they've cut everybody by a certain amount.
10: Yeah, but farmers need to know.
11: That would encourage people, I suppose, to bail a little bit more. You know, straw jobs might be as worth as much.
10: But finally, Phelan, there's one other issue, and that's in the current very dry spell and machinery and overheating machines, and there's extra danger there with the possibility of fire and burn. And you'd like to highlight that.
11: Yeah, absolutely. And it should be highlighted, you're quite right. Every precaution should be taken against fire in any machine that's working in an arable field at the moment, because things are tinder dry at the moment. So make sure that your filters are all good. Make sure you blow out the combine and the baler as much as you can in an appropriate manner. In other words, don't be blown out in the middle of the field where weed seeds will take off. And also, I would say that like this year, a lot of farmers are cutting early in the morning and late at night to actually try and increase the moistures, you know. And that's difficult for contractors. It's difficult for farmers to manage that. You know, you need to look after yourself as well. Fatigue will set in. I know it's a pretty quick harvest so far, going very efficiently, but certainly look after fire, look after your own fatigue and health. And the other few things is that although the harvest is going very quickly, there will be other things such as cover crops. There's still a deadline for that, for the water EIP. The deadline for the winter crop, cover crop, is the end of this month. Big questions over whether there's any point in growing those, because everything is bone dry, what's going to germinate. So there's lots of questions. And the last thing I'd say is, if you do get a spare moment, have a think about your rotation and your soil health for next year, and put a lot of concentration into that and improve the resilience.
10: Okay, well, on that positive note, we will have to leave it for this week. That's Phelan MacDonald, their Chagas tillage advisor. Phelan, thanks very much for giving us that update for our tillage men on the programme there this week.
11: Thanks, Michael.
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9: On Farming and AgroWiz.
10: Well, next week is Farm Safety Week, and it's very apt at this particular time when farms are so busy in the field, on the road, tractors, all machinery moving so fast. So we have a message from the Minister with Responsibility for Farm Safety, that's Niall Collins. He's at the Department of Agriculture, and he joins me on the line now. So, okay, Minister Collins, what's the main message you want to get across on the programme this evening ahead of Farm Safety Week?
12: We place a huge emphasis and a big priority on promoting awareness around farm safety. We're spending €3 million this year, which is not an insignificant amount of money, on the whole area of farm safety and on farmer health and well-being, because a lot of our farmers, as we know, they work in isolation for long periods of time, and your own health and your well-being and your mental health are equally as important as your physical health, as we know. So we're trying to come at this from a holistic point of view, and what we're doing with the money that we're spending on Farm Safety Week and right across the 12 months of the year is quite significant, and it is varied. And we're targeting also all of the age cohorts, young, old, middle-aged, everybody who's engaged in farming, and anybody, I suppose, who is coming into contact with farms or visiting farms. It's just really important, I suppose, at a high level to say that, you know, you have to be risk conscious. You have to be able to try and perceive and foresee any risks or any danger. And a lot of what we're doing is about that. Now, naturally, we want to try and eliminate and reduce the farm fatalities as much as possible. Last year, we had a very high number of 25 farmers who died on Irish farms. And the year before, we had 12, and it's been averaging at about 18 fatalities over the last 10 years. Now, this year so far, we've only had 5, and it's obviously 5 too many. Any death is one too many, so we want to try and reduce it and eliminate it if possible. There are a lot of farm accidents which happen every year, over 4,000 farm accidents of varying degrees of severity and of a consequence afterwards in terms of, you know, life-limiting and life-changing experiences, and that could be anything from coming into contact with machinery or falls in the workplace and on the farm, or falling debris or bales collapsing on top of people, for example. So what we do is we spend the money across a whole host of different areas, including through some of our capital schemes where, like for example in TAMS, where we where you can buy, for example, where you can get grant aid for engineering works to have safer calving pens, for example. A lot of people receive injuries and fatalities for a calving time, as we know. That kind of spend. We're also very keen to emphasise again the whole dangers around PTO shafts, and we have up to 60% grant aid available to purchase up to 4 PTO shafts, and we know the horrific injuries and fatalities that occur when people come into contact with exposed PTO shafts, and that's something which is particularly gruesome and poignant for a lot of people. I know 2 people in my own constituency when I wasn't elected too long as a TD, people who had campaigned for me, you know, both came into contact with PTO shafts and ended with fatalities. Awful, awful tragedies for farm families to have to endure. So what we're also doing is we're partnering up with a number of organisations and the farm representative organisation. Irish Rural Link are involved with us also. Agri Kids are involved. The Irish Farmers Association are involved. But we're pushing out various campaigns where we're partnering and networking with community-based organisations, and we're having a presence particularly at a lot of the shows around the country, and we're in the height of show season. And we're doing a bit of a campaign on social media also. I know obviously a lot of younger people are engaged and active on social media, and some people aren't engaged on social media. So earlier on this year, when we were sending out the BIS packs to about 122,000 farmers and farm families, we enclosed the farm safety leaflet also. So we're taking every opportunity. We're doing it right now, speaking on your radio to your audience in Wexford. And, you know, we're taking every opportunity to try and get the message out there, to be safety aware, to be conscious of the risks that are out there, but that there is help, there is advice, there are courses available. And if you go on the Department of Agriculture, Food and the Marine website, you'll see a dedicated page in relation to Farm Safety Week, all of the activities that are flowing from that, and all of the help and assistance that's available there also.
10: Well, OK, Minister of State at the Department of Agriculture there, Niall Collins. Niall, thank you very much for giving us that message on the programme there this evening, and hopefully it will concentrate minds of farmers and also to encourage them to avail of all the supports and the grants that you mentioned there. So, Minister Collins, thank you very much for taking our call.
12: Thank you.
13: And put a lot of concentration into that. And improve the resilience.
10: Okay, well, on that positive note, we will have to leave it for this week. That's Phelan MacDonald, their Chagas tillage advisor. Phelan, thanks very much for giving us that update for our tillage men on the programme there this week.
13: Thanks, Michael.
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9: On Farming and Agro With.
10: Well, next week is Farm Safety Week, and it's very apt at this particular time when farms are so busy. Well, last week, of course, we had the Bannerathangan show, a huge success once again. And this year, for the first time, there was a biodiversity and sustainability village. Now, it had contained around 15 stands, and they were all selling a message. It was organised by 4 local women, Karen Stirley, Breed White, Kira Dorn and Mary Keogh. And they showed me around the village, and while I was there I caught up with some of the people who were selling a message to people who attended. One of them was Owen Kinsella, and Owen is the senior executive scientist now with Wexford County Council in his new position. So I began by asking Owen the amount of work that has been done with the Blue Flag Beach in getting Duncannon getting its Blue Flag status back, and what farmers have done to achieve that success.
14: The Blue Flag has been absent for the last 20 years, 19 years. It's great to get the Blue Flag back in Duncannon in 2026, and I suppose that was in collaboration with many state agencies. Look, at the project was led by Wexford County Council, but it involved a massive operational group there through Chagas Advisory and Research, the private consultants, Tirlon, Board B, a multi kind of agency, and indeed Ishkairn and Wexford County Council then partnering up to, I suppose, construct the new wastewater treatment plant to serve the coastal villages down in Duncan. So a massive, massive win down there in 2026.
10: So what, over the past number of years, and what did farmers do to change their practices?
14: So Wexford County Council were awarded the funding under the EIP that was co-funded through the Department of Agriculture, Food and Marine. So that allowed us to work with the farmers in a five-year project. We got funding of over 720,000. We weren't going in, I suppose, with the general enforcement. We were going in there with measures above and beyond the current regulations, the nitrates regulations. Farmers were granted then funding to fence water courses, pull water trucks away, buffer zones, plant trees, look at the whole farmyard design then as well, and look at nature-based solutions within the land.
10: And it worked.
14: It worked. It's dropped our bacteria levels massively in the two streams flowing onto Duncannon Beach. I think a big part on I suppose, Waterford Harbour Estuary was we don't have that discharge prior to 2023, you know, when Ishkairn and Wexford County Council constructed the wastewater treatment plant. So that was a big player there.
10: Will it be difficult to keep it now, or is everything in place that it's fairly secure to keep that status?
14: Look, we've always been worried about the long-term retention of Blue Flag beaches. We see Ballymoney have lost their beach this year due to the high E. coli levels, and there's different pressures on beaches. Like, you know, some of them could be ag, some of them could be wastewater treatment plant, and some of them could be domestic wastewater treatment. Like, you know, I suppose it's up to Wexford County Council to continue that collaboration with the likes of Duncannon Village Renewal, Duncannon Tidy Towns, Ramsgrange, Ishkairn, just to keep that going. I suppose the big thing that we see now is the continuation of that EIP approach, and that was a massive step forward where we have now the Farm for Water EIP project. It's a 60 million euro project. It's funded through the Department of Agriculture, Food and Marine, Department of Housing, Local Government and Heritage. That's continuing over the next couple of years, where farmers can continue to invest in mitigation measures to, I suppose, that fight against runoff from land.
10: Now your next big project is Our Lady's Island. A huge amount of work to be done there, and you're the man to drive it.
14: Yeah, look, I was recently appointed there on the 1st of July. I suppose I've been in the background there since, I suppose, January 2025. Having been invited up to the Joint Oireachtas Committee last June, and then we actually got an invite with the Joint Oireachtas Committee down to Wexford. I think it's the fourth or fifth time they've only been outside of Leinster House. Look at Lady's Island Lake. It's a very complicated situation. We're dealing with high nitrate levels flowing in from 13 feeder streams there. We're dealing with probably working with maybe 55 to 60 farmers. It's not going to be a five-year project. Look at, it's taken this kind of project to get 40 years of, I suppose, not neglect, but I suppose absence of something like an EIP approach. I suppose to drive that project now, we need to start working with not just the local farmers, but the wider community on domestic wastewater treatment system campaigns, get farmers in on the Farm for Water EIP. But I suppose if it's taken us 40 years to get here, it's going to take us 15 to 20 years. Very, very much a complicated situation.
10: And finally then, Owen, the private wells and septic tanks, is that still in your area? Are you monitoring there?
14: Yeah, so most recently, I suppose, with the whole breakout from Water Services and Ishgairn, I suppose the environment section now hold the rural water section. So they're kind of responsible for, I suppose, group water schemes and private wells, monitoring, continuing those, I suppose, the monitoring of those private wells. In terms of the septic tank inspection, that's continuing for the last number of years. We'll be carrying out about 130 septic tanks a year are carried out under the National Inspection Plan for Domestic Wastewater Treatment System. I suppose the worry that we're seeing in Wexford is the massive failure rate, which is in excess of 55-60%, you know. So there's a huge campaign needed there for, like, you know, I suppose the general public on how to best maintain their system, you know, going forward with their system. What can they do to improve their system? You know, and I suppose...
10: What's the main problem you're finding with them?
14: Look, there's multitude of problems. I suppose we have the general pre-1990 septic tanks going in, which are failing to percolate, which are probably just ponding on the ground. We also have pipe discharge to watercourses. But then we have the lack of maintenance, the poor construction. Desludging is a big thing. You know, people are not aware that they should be, you know, desludging their septic tank every 3 to 5 years, depending on the capacity of the tank, depending on how many people are living in that house. So if we can push that campaign to get people aware of desludging alone, I think, you know, it's a step forward.
10: Okay, Owen Kinsella there, Executive Scientist with Wexford County Council. Owen, thanks very much for talking to me.
14: Thanks very much.
10: Now also having a stand in the Biodiversity and Sustainability Village at the Banner of Thangan Show was the Irish Mild Cattle Association. And I was joined there now by Kira White, who is a board member of the society, to talk about this particular breed of animal.
15: The society is trying to promote the breed. Irish Milds are a dual purpose breed, both beef and dairy. Now they probably lean more towards beef. A lot of people are using them for beef boxes, so maybe selling their beef boxes, or I suppose the premium end of it will be going into restaurants and that sort of thing. So the society is trying to promote the breed that way to make them viable, I suppose, on a commercial scale. We don't have them ourselves at home anymore, but my father had them when we used to show them for a long time. Started down here at the Colag show showing them, and Tullamore, I suppose, was our claim to fame, winning the championship up there for the breed.
10: Well, how common are they, or how near extinction are they? Where are they?
15: They're north and south of the border. They would have originated over in the northwest of the country, and there is about 1,700 of them, about just over 280 in the members in the south, and I suppose a lot of the members would be over in the west of Ireland, but they are starting to get more common this side of the country as well. Their colouring is very eye-catching as well.
10: So what is their colouring?
15: Typically marked is white with red points, and then you have the mottled face, which really attracts people. They typically have a white stripe along their back, and underneath their bellies then would usually be white as well, but they can be anything from solid red to completely white with just the red tips on the ears and the muzzle.
10: And are they a native Irish breed?
15: They are, yeah. They're one of the only native Irish breeds in the country. The story goes that the Vikings came over and brought them back to Finland with them. So they have actually, the Finnish cattle are very similar in colour, but they say that that's where the Finnish cattle came from as well.
10: And how easy are they to breed and to calve and to general looking after?
15: A very easy calving. They've no horns, so they're a polled breed. Easy calving. We very rarely had to pull a calf or get a vet for them calving. So even for dairymen, we've sold bulls over the years to dairymen, and they've used them for an easy calving bull on the dairy herd. Very quiet, very docile. We used to bring them down here. They might have only been handled a couple of weeks before the show, and in general looked like anything. You'll have a couple of wild ones, but in general they were very quiet. Our famous bull, Woodbine Casper, I was at a show up in Offaly before, and I was up on his back riding him around the place. And when you're showing them, then when you get tired, you end up snuggling up into them and falling asleep while you're waiting for your classes during the day.
16: Well, then, it's, are they increasing then in popularity? You know, you're promoting them. You're on the board of the society. What's the society doing to promote them?
15: They are look at attending events like this, letting people know what they are, where in the country they're available. The society has now started having two sales during the year, so they have a spring sale and an autumn sale. The autumn sale is coming up the 15th to the 18th of October, and there's bulls, heifers, cows, calves, everything is on.
13: And put a lot of concentration into that. And improve the resilience.
16: Okay, well, on that positive note, we will have to leave it for this week. That's Phelan MacDonald, their Chagas Tillage Advisor. Phelan, thanks very much for giving us that update for our tillage men on the programme there this week.
13: Thanks, Michael.
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16: Well, next week is Farm Safety Week, and it's very apt at this particular time when farms are so busy.
15: On offer.
16: That's Farming Forum for another week. I'll be back at the same time next week with another mix of farming news and views. Until then, it's Michael Doyle saying goodbye and good environmental farming.
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Friday night has come around once again. How are we doing? It's Martin Kilbride with you for Friday Night 80s. A big thank you to Michael for Farming Forum. Michael is back next week for another edition of the programme. Tracy Chapman kicked us off with Baby Can I Hold You just there. And we had Carly Simon coming around again. Hope you're in the mood for some 1980s. That's exactly what I've got for you between now and midnight. Now, get the air guitars out for this one. Guns N' Roses, Sweet Child of Mine. Welcome to Friday Night 80s on Southeast Radio.

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1: In memory of Mikey. On Saturday, July the 18th, the team at Joyce's Expert Wexford are coming together in memory of a dear friend and much-loved colleague, Mikey Sheil, sadly lost to suicide 10 years ago. In a cause that means so much, and to support Pieta's life-saving work in suicide prevention and mental health services, the team at Joyce's would love for you to join them and help make a difference. 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It all starts this coming Saturday, July the 18th, from 10 a.m. Together, we can honour Mikey's memory while supporting those who need help the most. We hope to see you there.
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4: At 9 o'clock, good evening, I'm Ruth O'Connell. The first Irish woman to win an Oscar has died at the age of 81. Brenda Fricker won the Academy Award in 1990 for her role in My Left Foot. She also starred in Home Alone 2, was an original cast member on Casualty, and starred in a film about Veronica Guerin, which was among many other roles. Former Lord Mayor Ray McAdams says Brenda's work drew in people everywhere.
5: Not just here in Ireland, but across the world. But she always remained unmistakably and proudly Dublin. She was special, not because of her immense talent, but she was one of the greatest actors our country ever produced. But you know what? It was her warmth, her authenticity and her humanity. And I think people saw something of themselves in Brenda Fricker.
4: The Justice Minister says he's hopeful Gardaí can question a person of interest in the Jamie Carney murder investigation while he is in police custody in Jordan. The man was detained by Jordanian authorities earlier this week. He had already left Ireland when Ms. Carney's body was discovered in a home in Killarney 10 days ago. Jim O'Callaghan says while there is no extradition agreement between Jordan and Ireland, he's hoping Gardaí will be in contact with Jordanian authorities to see if an interview will be possible.
6: He has been arrested in Jordan for reasons that I'm not aware of, and I don't think the Gardaí Sheikh Hanna were aware of. But I'm hopeful that the Gardaí will be in contact with the Jordanian authorities for the purpose of trying to see whether or not they can interview him. But it is a developing issue, a developing story, but we don't have a formal basis to get him back to Ireland. But it would only ever really apply in circumstances if he had been charged with an offence, and that's something that is still in progress.
4: Former DUP leader Geoffrey Donaldson is to launch an appeal after being convicted of a string of child sex offences. The 63-year-old was convicted at Newry Crown Court last month of 18 sex offences, including one count of rape relating to the abuse of two women when they were children. He's being held on remand at Magabbery Prison in his former parliamentary constituency of Lagan Valley. His solicitor has confirmed papers have now been lodged for an appeal. The Taoiseach says he has asked Cork City Council to engage with landowners at the Bessborough site to explore all options for its future. Last week, permission was granted for the development of 106 apartments at the former mother and baby home site by Comisión Pleanála. The decision has faced much backlash, with the move described by Social Democrats leader Holly Cairns as disgusting. In a post on X, Micheál Martin describes the site as of huge importance to many people and families. He adds that the right thing needs to be done for all concerned. Social media is causing young drivers to take more risks. Research from UCD has found around 70% of young drivers feel pressure to take risks from other drivers, like breaking speed limits. 62% admitted they'd be happy to overtake a cyclist without enough space to please other drivers. Dr. Conor McCluskey from UCD's Contextual Behaviour Science Lab says some of the findings were surprising.
7: Ask people kind of quite simply, how often are you exposed to various types of content on social media depicting risky driving or reckless driving? We found that that was actually surprisingly high. It was kind of in ranges that we don't typically see in this kind of research.
4: Gardaí are appealing for witnesses to a serious assault in County Meath. A woman in her 20s suffered non-life-threatening injuries in the attack, which happened on Abbey Road in Duleek shortly after 11 o'clock this morning. She's being treated at Our Lady of Lourdes Hospital in Drogheda for non-life-threatening injuries. Gardaí are asking anyone with information to contact them. That's your news update at 9:04.
8: And in sport, 10 games are currently taking place in the second round of the FAI Cup. The second halves of those ties have just got underway. In Tallaght Stadium, it's scoreless between Shamrock Rovers and Cork City. Shelburne and Kerry are level at nil-all in John Russell's first game in charge of Shells. Elsewhere, it's St Pat's 1, Wexford 0, St Mochta's 0, Dundalk 2 and Galway United 3, Crumlin United 0. Rory McIlroy will go into the weekend 7 shots off the lead at the Open. The 6-time major winner carded a second round 67 today to move on to 1-under par at Royal Birkdale. Shane Lowry is 2 shots better off on 3-under after he went around in 68. Lucas Herbert's sensational 8-under par round has given him a 1-shot advantage at the midway point. Tom McKibben finished on 2-over par, while Darren Clark, Padraig Harrington, Sean Gayan and David Howard are all set to miss the 1-over par cut. Keane Lynch and Mike Casey have come into the Limerick side for Sunday's All-Ireland Senior Hurling Championship Final. Lynch starts at midfield and Casey is named at fullback, with Darrow O'Donovan and Dan Morrissey dropping out. Leinster champions Galway are unchanged from their semi-final victory over Cork. The last All-Ireland final meeting between the counties came in 2018, when Limerick came out on top. Ireland continue their Nations Championship campaign tomorrow morning following victories over Australia and Japan. Andy Farrell's side face their stiffest challenge yet when they take on New Zealand at Eden Park. The All Blacks hold a 52-game unbeaten streak at the Auckland venue and overcame France and Italy in their opening 2 games of the inaugural tournament. Kickoff is at 8:10 Irish time. And Formula One World Championship leader Kimi Antonelli set the pace in second practice for the Belgian Grand Prix. The Mercedes driver was quickest, ahead of title holder Lando Norris, with teammate George Russell finishing in third. That's your news in sport. I'm Robbie Dowling. It's 9:06.
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0: Memories of MTUSA, no doubt, for people of a certain vintage like me. That is Lionel Richie. Hello on Southeast Radio's Friday Night 80s, and we had ABC as well. When Smokey Sings, it's all 80s, all night until midnight with me, Martin Kilbride, kicking off your feel-good weekend with a trip down 80s memory lane. I've got the Police coming shortly here on Southeast Radio.
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0: Kickstarting your feel-good weekend with a trip down 80s memory lane with Steve Winwood there, Higher Love. And we had Laura Branigan with Self Control as well. And for three guys, well, there was only three of them, but the Police, they made a great sound, didn't they? Wrapped Around Your Finger from the mid part of the 1980s. It's Martin Kilbride with you until midnight. Coming shortly, somebody who was at Live Aid on both stages. I'm talking about Phil Collins. He plays next here on Southeast Radio.
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0: Southeast Radio, kicking off your feel-good weekend with a trip down memory lane. We call it Friday Night 80s for very obvious reasons. It's Martin Kilbride with you until midnight. Playing Bananarama there, Venus, a song originally recorded back in the late 60s by a Dutch band called Shocking Blue. I think Bananarama's version is pretty okay, isn't it? We had Madness in there as well with It Must Be Love and Bruce Springsteen, Hungry Heart. It's all 80s all night here on Southeast Radio, and I'm back with music from REO Speedwagon.
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Southeast Radio's Friday Night 80s playing REO Speedwagon. I was only listening to their song Roll With The Changes just yesterday. What a song. And that one there is a cracker as well. Can't Fight This Feeling. It's Martin Kilbride with you until midnight playing the best of the 1980s. And after 11, we are going commercial free. No ads, just great 80s tunes. This one is from Howard Jones. It's called No One Is To Blame. It's playing now on Friday Night 80s.

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0: weekend with a trip down 80s memory lane. It's Martin Kilbride with Friday Night 80s playing Alison Moyet. What a voice, as you can hear on that song there, Love Resurrection. And we had Huey Lewis and the News, of course, from the Back to the Future soundtrack, where he makes an appearance in the movie as well. We heard The Power of Love. It's all 80s, all night here on Southeast Radio. And after 11, I'm throwing the ads out, just 80s tunes between 11 and 12. So keep it right here on Southeast Radio. Coming shortly, Guaranteed Irish from YouTube.
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0: 1990s song, Martin. It's Friday Night 80s, isn't it? But it was written and recorded in 1989 and released at the tail end of that year. So I'm including it on Friday Night 80s tonight. Black Bugs, Ride on Time. And we had Irene Cara as well with Fame. Martin Kilbride with you until midnight, playing the best of the 1980s. And Paul Simon plays next here on Southeast Radio.
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0: Southeast Radio's Friday Night 80s with me, Martin Kilbride, playing Sure, Save Up All Your Tears. And we had Fergal Sharkey as well, A Good Heart. I think the clip of Fergal Sharkey trying to mime to that, I think on an aeroplane, exists somewhere out there in internet land. It's very, very funny. He couldn't hear the playback, so therefore couldn't mime to the song. It was terribly embarrassing, but quite funny at the same time. A Good Heart from Fergal Sharkey. And we had Europe as well with The Final Countdown. It's all 80s, all night until midnight. And I've got the B-52s next here on Southeast Radio.
1: You are now number 1,925 in the queue. 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

Tin roof rusting is what Katie Pearson shouts out in the middle eight of that song. Just in case you were wondering, it's the B-52's Love Shack on Friday Night 80s. And coming next, a band whose singer was, well, undoubtedly the subject of many a schoolboy crush back in the 1980s. It's Transvision Vamp and Baby, I Don't Care.

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Southeast Radio's Friday Night 80s playing Duran Duran from the movie A View to a Kill, which of course was a Bond movie. Have you seen the video to that? It's quite funny because Simon Le Bon at the end of the song stares straight into the camera and says the name is Bon. Simon Le Bon. I thought it was quite clever, really. A View to a Kill from Duran Duran. And we had Madonna as well with Borderline. It's all 80s, all night until midnight, ad-free with me, Martin Kilbride. Let's go down under with John Farnham. This is You're the Voice on Friday Night 80s.

0: Martin Kilbride on Friday Night 8. He's playing the music of the decade that brought you Dallas and Dynasty and Jack and Ori and Magpie and Blue Peter. It's the 1980s. Ad-free until midnight. That was John Waite, Missing You. And we also had John Farnham from Down Under, You're the Voice. And I played Lips Incorporated, Funky Town as well. Hope you're enjoying our trip down 80s memory lane. Let's get this one on from Sly Fox. This is Let's Go All the Way, playing now on Southeast Radio. 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

Southeast Radio's Friday Night 80s, kickstarting your feel-good weekend with the best of tunes from the best decade for pop. That was husband and wife team Linda and Cecil Womack, otherwise known as Womack and Womack, and a big single from them from the mid part of the decade. That was Teardrops. We had Peter Gabriel in there as well with Sledgehammer. And I played Clymie Fisher, Love Changes Everything. Oh, yes, it does. All 80s, all night until midnight. A few more from me before I leave you at the top of the hour. Here's a band who, before they were the Beautiful South, they were the House Martins, back when Norman Fatboy Slim Cook was in the band. This is Happy Hour, playing now on Southeast Radio.

Well, not just pretty faces, and I'm not being sexist by saying that, but they can really play their instruments and write good songs, as you can hear on that one there. Walk Like an Egyptian comes from the Bangles, a band I saw playing live when they supported Queen at Slane back in the 1980s. What a lineup that day was. Almost time for me to go. Thank you so much for your company. I'll be back on Sunday at 1 o'clock for the Sunday afternoon show here on Southeast Radio. I'll leave you for now with this one from Michael Jackson. This is Bad. Enjoy your weekend. I'll chat to you soon. Bye for now.

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2: At midnight, good evening, I'm Ruth O'Connell. The President of Ireland, Catherine Connolly, says Brenda Fricker's Oscar-winning performance in My Left Foot was one of the factors that led to the revitalisation of the Irish film industry. The first Irish woman to win an Academy Award has passed away at the age of 81, with her agent calling her a legend. President Connolly says Brenda leaves behind a rich legacy of work on film, on screen and on stage, and she has for decades served as a role model for Irish actors. Former Dublin Lord Mayor Ray McAdam proposed her for the Freedom of the City

0: He says it's a great loss.
1: She never left Dublin, and she was proudly Dublin for all of her life. And wherever in the world she went, she carried Dublin with her. And I think Dublin will be forever proud to call her one of her own. And today we are mourning her passing, but we are also celebrating an extraordinary life. And I think a legacy that will endure for generations.
0: Donald Trump's threat to increase tariffs on imports from Canada as smoke from wildfires has raised fears over air quality during the World Cup final. The US president claims willful negligence from his northern neighbours is costing billions of dollars a year. He says he'll speak to Canada's prime minister about it. Authorities in New Jersey say they're monitoring smoke before Spain and Argentina play on Sunday. The Taoiseach says he's asked Cork City Council to engage with landowners at Bessborough site to explore all options for its future. Last week, permission was granted by An Coimisiún Pleanála for the development of 106 apartments at the former mother and baby home site. In a post on X, Micheál Martin describes the site as of huge importance to many people and families. He adds that the right thing needs to be done for all concerned. Geoffrey Donaldson's lodged an appeal against his conviction for 18 sexual offences. The former DUP leader, who's 63, was last month convicted of 18 offences, including one count of rape, relating to the abuse of two women when they were children. His solicitor says papers have been lodged for an appeal. He's being held on remand and is due for sentencing in September. A woman in her 20s is being treated for non-life-threatening injuries following a serious assault in County Meath. The attack happened on Abbey Road in Duleek at 10 past 11 this morning. The woman was brought to Our Lady of Lourdes Hospital in Drogheda. Anyone who was in the vicinity between half 10 and half 11 this morning, and you may have footage, is being asked to make it available to Gardaí in Ashburn. The Justice Minister says he supports calls from Gardaí for powers of indemnification for e-scooters and e-bikes. His comments follow stark numbers from Children's Health Ireland this week, which say the number of children admitted for traumatic brain injuries from e-scooter accidents in the last 12 months has increased by 50%. Jim O'Callaghan says he'd like to adopt a similar approach to the legislation in the UK.
2: I would like to see that type of legislation progress. I've spoken to Minister Dara O'Brien and Minister Sean Canny about it. If you look in the UK, they have specific statutory protections for what was referred to as constables in the UK who are in pursuit of somebody during the course of their work. And I would like to see something like that within the Irish legal system.
0: And SIBDU is calling on the HSE to implement a Labour Court recommendation on pay for ambulance workers as soon as possible. It's after members of that union and Unite voted overwhelmingly for the proposals. The dispute resulted in a one-day stoppage in May at the National Ambulance Service. SIBDU's John McCamley says they hope the deal can be activated soon.
3: Well, we've asked the HSE to deal with the implementing the terms of the Labour Court recommendation as a matter of urgency. We're hoping that this will be done as soon as possible. We understand, obviously, we're now in a summer period, but we're hoping that it will be done as soon as possible.
0: And that's your news update at 4 minutes past 12.
4: And in sport, the full-time whistles have gone in the second round of the FAI Cup. 10 games took place tonight at Richmond Park. St. Pat's booked their place in the next round with a 2-1 victory over Cork City. Athlone Town were 3-0 winners against Middleton, while Waterford came from a goal behind to defeat Cove Ramblers 2-0. Elsewhere, Galway United overcame Crumlin United, Drogheda eliminated Lucan United, and Dundalk defeated St. Moctas. Rory McIlroy will go into the weekend 7 shots off the lead at the Open. The Masters champion carded a second round 67 today to move on to 1-under par at Royal Birkdale. Shane Lowry is 2 shots better off on 3-under after he went around in 68. Lucas Herbert's 8-under par round has given him the lead at the midway point. Tom McKibben finished on 2-over par, while Darren Clark, Padraig Harrington, Sean Gehan and David Howard are all set to miss the cut. Keane Lynch and Mike Casey have come into the Limerick side for Sunday's All-Ireland Senior Hurling Championship final. Lynch starts at midfield and Casey is named at fullback, with Darrow O'Donovan and Dan Morrissey dropping out. Leinster champions Galway are unchanged from their semi-final victory over Cork. The last All-Ireland final meeting between the counties came in 2018, when Limerick came out on top. Ireland continue their Nations Championship campaign tomorrow morning following victories over Australia and Japan. Andy Farrell's side face their stiffest challenge yet when they take on New Zealand at Eden Park. The All Blacks hold a 52-game unbeaten streak at the Auckland venue and overcame France and Italy in their opening two games of the inaugural tournament. Kickoff is at 10 past 8 Irish time. And Formula One World Championship leader Kimi Antonelli set the pace in second practice for the Belgian Grand Prix. The Mercedes driver was quickest, ahead of title holder Lando Norris, with teammate George Russell finishing in third. That's your news and sport. I'm Robbie Dowling. It's 6 minutes past the hour.
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7: Your Morning Mix on another beautiful Friday morning here in the sunny southeast, wherever you are. We hope you'll stay with us from now till 12 for the Friday edition of your Morning Mix. Coming up in just a second, we'll be going Ballycanoe direction. 1,671 primary school children in County Wexford are in classes of 30 or more, with the largest class sizes being seen in Rathnure and in Rosslare. A special report on the housing situation in the New Ross area. Our local democracy reporter Aidan Delaney has been at the main council meeting and has compiled what he has received there, and also what we have broadcast earlier this morning into a special package as we once again look at the area of housing, and today it's in the New Ross area. In sport, Wexford has appointed Derek McGrath as a new senior hurling manager. The former county manager with Waterford, who won a league title with them and took them to the All-Ireland final as well. He's also been actively involved. He was involved with the Fife Harriers Club here in Wexford a few short years ago. And the chair of Wexford GAA, John Kenny, will join us live in studio with the details shortly after 10:30. The heritage of Coretown and River Chapel. On our three outside broadcast special ones, we've been to Buncloddy, to Coretown, and this week we were in Feathered. Well, the heritage of Coretown and River Chapel. A new audit aims to capture memories from the past. And we'll be looking at this as well in the first part of the show. And it being the Friday, we will, of course, have a very interesting and entertaining panel for you around about 20 past 11. We'll also, there's two big sporting items on the programme today, in addition to the announcement of the new Wexford senior hurling manager. For the first time, previewing Gaelic football on the Morning Mix, and for the rest of the season as well, is the legendary Anthony Masterson. What a great dedicated servant he has been to Gaelic games and continues to be so. So Anthony will be doing his first preview of the big senior football matches coming up just after 11 o'clock on this morning's programme, and we make him very, very welcome. But first off, I'm joined by Karen McGillicuddy, who is a teacher in Ballycanoe. Can I just remind you, our comment line number is open to you on 053 914 5222, and our text and WhatsApp 087 373 7956, in association with Doyle's Garage, Coretown and Enniscorthy. Your main MG dealer for County Wexford is also available to you. Good morning to you, Karen. How are you?
8: Hi, Alan. Good morning to you too, and thanks for inviting me on to speak on this issue.
7: And this was brought to my attention by Deputy Malcolm Byrne, who also joins me. Good morning to you, Malcolm.
9: Good morning, Alan. Good morning, Karen. And good morning to your listeners.
7: Karen, I'm going to start with you first off. I mean, I'm from a vintage, and I'm sure there are many people like me. I remember when I was in primary school in the CBS in Wexford, in sixth class there was 52 boys. But I now have a daughter who's a teacher, and I think she's teaching around 26, 27 junior infants. What's the story like when you get over that 26 or 27, Karen, and you go over 30? What pressure does it put on a teacher nowadays?
8: Oh, it's just huge, huge pressure, Alan. I myself am teaching in Ballycanoe National School, and I had that time 30 kids in front of me when we integrated children from the special classes, so I know exactly what it's like and how difficult it can be to balance teaching a whole group while also supporting children who need that extra explanation, encouragement or challenge. I suppose the biggest issues and the biggest impact that it has is our teachers, we do our best by our very nature. We go above and beyond, but it is really difficult to be everything to everybody. I mean, it's very hard for us to give that individualized, specialized attention to each child in our class. I suppose that's the biggest issue. Like if you take a maths lesson, for example, that might be 60 minutes long, and if I have 30 kids in my class, and if I break that down, that's 2 minutes of individual attention per child. Now, we don't break things down like that, but you know, we have to consider teaching the lesson content itself, modelling it, questions, further explanation. But if you break it, I think for parents to hear that, they will see, like, it is very difficult for us to do our job if we have 30 or more kids in our class and give the child that targeted support that they need.
7: Right.
8: You know, and I suppose another huge issue for us, Alan, that we're seeing year on year, the classes that are coming into us today are very different from what I would have been presented with when I was teaching 20 years ago. Children are coming in with huge complex needs, social and emotional issues. We have junior infants presenting, you know, with huge behavior issues, less focused than before. Often we have to work on hand strength before we can even touch writing or anything like that. You know,
7: sorry, what did you say? You have to work on hand strength? Is that what you said, Karen?
8: Hand strength. You know, like, children are so different now than what we had years ago. Yeah, hand strength would be a huge thing that we would have to work on before we can even, you know, they just wouldn't have the strength in their hands to hold the pencil correctly. And, you know, the grip and all of that, there's just, they're very, very different cohorts. Yeah. We do our best, but we really believe, and we've done it in Ballycanoe National School, if we can get smaller class sizes, we've done it. We've split our younger classes and, you know, into smaller groups, and we've given them that individual, that, you know, more attention and that more support. And we've seen it. The progress is huge. It's just a no-brainer. There's been increased academic performance. And the behaviour is much better, and the children's focus and attention is really much better as well.
7: So what year have you been teaching this term just gone by?
8: So this year I have third class.
7: You have third class. And what will you be going back to next year then, Karen?
8: So I'm going to be part of the special education team.
7: I see.
8: So we would be going in team teaching, or, you know, taking individual children or taking small groups out, and that would be our role. You know, in Ballycanoe, we're very lucky. We have six teachers on our special education team, and so we're very lucky in our schools to have that.
7: All right. I want to come back to you. I have many more questions to ask you, but Malcolm, your analysis found that 1,671 children in Wexford are in classes of 30 or more. Does that reflect what you're seeing on the ground? Like, we've asked Karen to reflect what she's going through. The two schools, one is in Rosslare and one is in Rathnure, who are top of the list here. Can you give me some more details on those stats, please, Malcolm? Because it was raised in the Dáil Éireann, wasn't it?
9: Yes, and I've been pursuing this, and you know, as Karen's outlined, teachers are doing an incredibly dedicated job. But when you have a class of more than 30 pupils, the level of attention then that's required for every pupil, it is going to be challenged. So for the last school year across mainstream classrooms, there were 1,671 children in County Wexford in primary school classes with 30 or more pupils. So that's 52 classrooms right across the county. And the largest class sizes in the county for the 25-26 school year were recorded at Rathnure National School and Clucamwera in Rosslare. And there were classes there with 36 pupils in both. So naturally, we are seeing some improvements. The pupil-teacher ratio has been reduced. But we're still at a situation nationally where there's over 39,000 pupils in classes of 30 or more. And that's, you know, Karen has outlined very well about, you know, how difficult that is to teach. But for certain pupils in those classes, it becomes much more difficult to be able to learn. So we've got to be able to respond to that. That means, you know, hiring of new teachers, but also in areas of rapid growth where you see increasing number of students coming into a school during the year. There should be a more dynamic mechanism to be able to improve, you know, the number of staff available in those schools. And equally, as Karen outlined, and I know Ballycanoe National School, it's an excellent school, and it has a very strong record about inclusive education.
7: Yeah.
9: But, you know, Karen is right. Every child is different. They have different ways in which to learn. And it is very difficult when you have...
7: Malcolm, can I ask you, when Karen made that point about hand strength, that children are coming into school who literally cannot hold a pen or pencil, does that shock you?
9: Not really, I suppose, Alan, in terms of where, you know, because, you know, I've been a local politician and proud to represent my communities for a long time. But the sort of issues that now come in terms of that families are facing are a lot more challenging. This is broader than education. There are obviously issues around parenting and around support for families and so on. But, you know, there are kids who come from difficult families. You know, for those of us like myself, I was very fortunate, you know, to come from a loving family where there was a premium placed on education and a lot of support provided. But not every child has that.
7: Okay, stay with me, Malcolm. I want to bring Karen back in, if you don't mind, please. Karen, what is the ideal number for you to teach? Is it the 25, 26, or does it need to be less? What do you think?
8: I think classes of less than 20 would be the ideal for us. And I mean, I think the children in Wexford deserve it. I mean, the European average is 19 to 1, and some schools across Europe have even lower ratios than that. I think Croatia is 13 to 1 or something like that. So I just think, you know, why are we not doing more about this? Why are we putting up with this? And like, I suppose I'm working, you know, I'm chairperson of the INTO in Gorey. And for me, when Malcolm sent me the article, it just infuriated me. And it just, I feel like I have to shout, we all have to shout more about it. We have to be lobbying our TDs and asking them, well, what are you going to do for education in Ireland? Because it's not good enough. Why should a child going to school in Wexford get less individual support and care than a child in another country in Europe? It's just not fair. And I don't think we should be putting up with it anymore.
7: Are the teachers out there? I know the training schools are there. I know it's a wonderful profession that people go into it. Are they out there? Are they coming through the system?
8: Well, they're definitely out there. I think there'd be 200 graduates this year. If anything, we have probably, you know, we have maybe an oversupply, and I think we should be attracting the teachers to stay in Ireland and provide them with better conditions so that they want to stay here and work in our schools, because we need them.
7: You gave the example, Karen, there of the maths lesson. Can you look at this a little bit more for me? When time is limited, what are the first things that inevitably suffer? You gave the example of the maths lesson. What about the individual attention? Is it reading support? Or is it something else? Are many more multiples of this? What is it?
8: Do you know what, Alan? A huge issue that we face nowadays is children coming to school and just being in a state of being ready to learn. Often, and this is across Ireland, this is not just in Wexford, like, often kids can be, you know, quite dysregulated when they come. So the first thing that we have to do, and we do it well in Ballycanoe, is we offer a really nurturing support to them on arrival when they come in that state. We have a nurture room to help us with this, to kind of get, we believe that if we get them just to that regulated state, then learning can happen. So that's a huge area for us that we need personnel for, and more personnel for it. Another thing is, like, obviously, we do our best to cater for every, you know, level in our class, you know, the child struggling. But a big thing we often talk about as teachers is that middle level, that if we just could give them the extra support to push them on that bit more, they would just come over any difficulties they have so easily and achieve so much more. So I definitely constantly, and I know other teachers have spoken the same, we have this constant guilt about trying to get, you know, to get that time for every level to challenge them appropriately. And then we have our more gifted children who need that appropriate challenge to push them on, because we're doing them a disservice by not challenging them too. So there's lots of elements in it, you know.
7: So you're basically calling for class size to coincide with European norms of 19 to 20 per class. Malcolm?
8: 19 to 1, actually.
7: 19 to 1, and, sorry. And yeah, 19 students to one teacher. That's what you're saying, isn't it?
8: One teacher. Yeah. And I think the big priority of the INTO this year, normally we go into the budgets with a list of priorities, but we feel so strongly about this that at Congress this year, we came away with one priority for this budget to encourage the government to employ 1,000 more primary teachers and special education teachers for our children so that they can get what they deserve and need. You know?
7: Right. Malcolm, you're a government TD. You brought this issue to our attention, so I acknowledge that. But the gauntlet has been thrown down to you, not just to you, but to all other representatives in the Wexford and Wicklow-Wexford area, to step up to the mark and do something on this. What are you going to do about it?
9: Well, I entirely agree with Karen, and you know the best investment that we can make as a country and a society is in education, and there's a real long term gain. We do have a challenge at primary schools at the moment, as Karen outlined, because of the large class sizes. I've been constantly talking about that and raising it, and I do support the INTO's request that we do look at expanding teacher numbers and by a further 1,000 this year. There has been an increase in teacher numbers in the period 2019 to 2025, primary teacher numbers for both mainstream and special education, of in and around 6,000. But part of the challenge is, you know, our primary school population has also been going up. So what we have seen, for instance, the pupil-teacher ratio in 2020 was 26 to 1. In the current year, it's 23 to 1. That's the average. We need to get it below 19 to 1. But I entirely agree with Karen. We've got to get rid of that situation.
7: Well, the gauntlet, you're a government TD. You'll have the opposition TDs, no doubt, will step up to the plate and make their concerns known. But basically, you and Brian Brennan are both government TDs. So I think Karen is calling quite clearly on all Oireachtas members, including the Cheann Comhairle, to step up to the mark and put forward the case for the teachers here with this particular issue. Is that what you're calling for, Karen?
8: Yeah, and I think for, you know, parents often wonder, well, what can I do? They're you know, they're not sure. And I just, the big thing for me on this interview is I want parents to know that you hold real leverage to change this. And because parents and guardians, we really want you to support, you know, the INTO campaign. And we would really encourage them, you know, to make their voices heard, to ask their TDs what to do. And just one final thing, actually, on the INTO website, there is an email, your TD, tool on it, and it takes a minute to do. And if I was to say for parents and guardians, grandparents, go on the INTO website. It takes 1 or 2 minutes. Yeah. It's all laid out for you, and you can email all your TDs, you know, because if we don't make our voices heard, nothing is going to change. Yeah. And it's just the situation is getting worse and we just can't stand for it anymore.
7: Okay, I've got to wrap it up in a second. I just want to get a final comment from Malcolm as well. But the comments you made, Karen, about the hand strength is getting quite a lot of traction from our listeners. Like, I have one comment that has just come in. Children do 2 years preschool. Surely they know how to hold a pencil and other things when they do that. Not every child gets preschool, though, do they?
8: Well, I think all children are entitled to it. I suppose, Alan, you know, it's like we can't just be blaming parents. There are complex needs, while some children mightn't, you know, have the ability to do that. But definitely there is a difference in the children that are presenting before us in terms of focus, in terms of their ability to listen, to share. Like, you know, I just think there's a lot of factors that contribute to, you know, hand strength, and we can't just be blaming parents about that. But look, Alan, we need more support. We need it now. We need it urgently. We need it in the younger classes in particular. We've done it in Ballycanoe. We've seen huge progress because of it. It is a no-brainer, and I think we need to all be shouting to get it.
7: Thank you for taking our call. Malcolm, thank you, Karen. Malcolm, just before we wrap up, if the government were to reduce the pupil-teacher ratio, how quickly could parents realistically expect to see those smaller classes that Karen is calling for in County Wexford?
9: Well, I would love to see it as quickly as possible. We do have a slight challenge that's different to other European countries in that we're still going through a bit of a population surge. So we have a higher, younger population at the moment that will reduce in time. But immediately, I think we, you know, and I'm fully supportive in terms of the choices in the budget, that we do employ additional teachers for mainstream primary school classes to further reduce the pupil-teacher ratio. But I don't want to see children in mainstream classes of 30 plus. It's unfair on the very dedicated teachers that we're talking about, but it's particularly unfair on the pupils. And we've got to give every child in County Wexford and nationally the best opportunity at a start in life. Because if we can get the measures right, you know, in early education, that provides many more opportunities later in life. So I'm very strongly supportive of this. I've been raising this on a regular basis. I'm one of the most regular TDs raising the questions around investment in education in the Dáil, but certainly I'd support Karen's call.
7: Okay.
9: And I would ask all of the other TDs and Senator in County Wexford to join with me in prioritising this as we move into the budget for October.
7: Thank you both for joining me. And Karen, as you heard there, is a Northwestern representative for the INTO, and she pointed you towards a survey on the INTO website that you can take. Now, the issue of housing reared its ugly head once again at this week's meeting of Wexford County Council. Councillors debated and then passed a motion calling for the income limits for social housing applicants to be raised, allowing more people the chance to get a home of their own. Our local Democracy reporter Aidan Delaney has compiled this package.
10: It's a question that comes up time and time again for councillors around County Wexford. Why am I not entitled to put myself on the social housing waiting list? As the crisis around housing continues to bite, many people say the social housing system is unfair and just isn't reaching enough people in need. The issue was discussed at this week's meeting of Wexford County Council, following a motion brought by independent councillor from New Ross, Michael Sheehan. He wanted the council to call on the Minister for Local Government, James Brown, to scrap the current national income guideline limits and raise them to allow workers a better chance of entering the social housing support process. Right now, a single person looking to avail of social housing can be placed on the list if they earn less than €35,000 a year, while a couple may apply if they earn a combined €36,750. Councillor Sheehan says these thresholds are unfair and explains what his motion to the council sought to introduce.
11: If you're working, and if the household working, and all the income combined is 36,000, which is not a lot of money, you're not on the council housing list. You're not going to be accepted. So you're going to have to paddle your own canoe, as it were. So what I wanted to do is change those thresholds, which is a national decision, and align them with the county council mortgage plans, which is 80,000 for a single and 85 for a couple.
10: Councillor Sheehan says this €80,000 figure is far more realistic and helps families where both parents are working to get on the property ladder. He also says currently the system doesn't reward employees, and the squeezed middle also need a helping hand when it comes to securing a property and setting down their roots.
11: For those who are not, they have to work for themselves and they have to pay rent in the private market. So they're squeezed because they can't afford to save for a mortgage. They have to pay the €1,500. That rent is never really taken into account as the ability to service a mortgage, unless it's a county council mortgage. So it really is something coming up again and again and again, is that if you're working in this country, the last thing you're going to be doing is taken care of.
10: The idea was supported by newly independent councillor Joe Sullivan, who says the current limits are far too restrictive and cause unnecessary pain for families who are trying to go about the housing issue the right way.
12: €36,000 for a family of three now to live on for a year is very, very tight, and you just could not pay a mortgage on that. So I think we as elected representatives all must get a greater understanding of the challenges being faced by young couples and young families in society of today.
10: There was pushback on the floor, with some Fianna Fáil councillors saying the €80,000 figure, a jump of almost 130%, was far too high. Councillor John Fleming said a rise of 20% was far more realistic, and Councillor Barbara Ann Murphy questioned what a raise in the threshold would mean for those who were already on the list. There was concern that allowing more people to apply would only clog up the system further, with Councillor Murphy warning that it could mean many applicants are given false hope. Councillor Sheehan rejected this notion and says the sheer number of people on the housing list isn't relevant, it's how quickly they're housed.
11: The allocation of houses is based primarily on how long they're on the list. So it doesn't really matter how many people are on the housing list, because with choice-based letting and the fact that you have to be on there for a period of time, those are the really determinants about whether people get houses or not. And like, we've had situations in the past where, you know, the person way down the list has gotten a house because everyone before them has not wanted that particular place or that particular location. So the amount of people on the housing list doesn't really matter in this case.
10: Regardless, Councillor Sheehan's motion was amended to reduce the call from 80,000 to 20%, which would bring the limit up to around €44,000. For Councillors Sheehan and Sullivan, this is still far too low. Councillor Sullivan says meeting people in the middle would bring so many hardworking people into play and get them the help they need.
12: 60,000, I believe, is a realistic figure in today's society for a family, because these people have all their utilities to pay. They have to do food, they have to do school for children. So, like, I think bringing it up 20% is facile. It's just, yeah, pay it. It's fobbing it off. It's not actually dealing with the issue earnestly and seriously.
10: Councillor Sheen says he won't let this issue go, as it's a huge one for his constituents and all young workers who are trying to establish themselves in their native county. Beyond the income limits, Councillor Sheen says there are other parts of the eligibility criteria that need to be addressed.
11: Your employment status should also be factored into whether you get a house or not, because as soon as you take a job, as soon as you start bettering yourself, you're out. You're done, and there's nothing there to support you. So what I think they should do is bring the criteria in that would incentivize people to keep a job and to actually work full time and to try and get extra income or extra overtime. So it works. But, you know, we'll have to see when the policy comes back from the Housing Committee exactly how we can make it work.
10: Councillor Sullivan too says this is one problem that won't go away overnight, and every council member needs to pull in the same direction to make the system fairer for everyone.
12: If you read the Sunday Independent regularly there, the Ireland Thinks polls, every second or third Sunday you have it, housing cost of living, housing cost of living. We as elected representatives, and I include myself in that, have to work so hard on those two issues on behalf of the people who elect us, and particularly on behalf of the young families who are striving to get on the property ladder in this country.
10: Councillor Sheen says we also need to go back to the way we used to do things, which was to house our workers, which will be beneficial not just to them, but the entire economy here in Wexford.
11: Somebody on the average industrial wage, which is approximately €1,000 a week, is still too rich to go for a council house, which is a major change in this country, that people who are striving to get ahead and working are now being left behind. And if you want to get social housing, the only way you're going to do it is to either be part-time working, low-wage social welfare, and that's the wrong mix that we want to go with.
7: That report as part of the local democracy theme compiled by Aidan Delaney. He'll be at the district meetings as well, of course. The summer recess is in on Dáil, has gone for summer recess from yesterday, and the final district meetings are taking place next week, and then the summer recess takes place there. But of course, the wheels of the county don't stop running, that's for sure, and I'm sure our councillors and deputies, etc., will be very active during the summer season as well, and will keep us up to date to any events that are unfolding. From old photographs and family stories to forgotten traditions, every community has a history waiting to be uncovered. We had a wonderful outside broadcast in Cortown recently, M&T, and of course they have a fantastic event taking place tomorrow at that beautiful coffee shop in the centre of Cortown there. So a shout out to Pat and Deirdre from M&T Coffee in Cortown, who are holding a coffee morning tomorrow with all proceeds going to the battle against breast cancer. Anyway, I digress, but I wanted to mention that. I'm joined by Catherine Kinsler from Cortown Heritage Group to talk to us about this wonderful initiative that's coming down the tracks. Good morning to you, Catherine.
13: Good morning.
7: So, Catherine, your heritage group is asking the public to help uncover and preserve the hidden history of Cortown and River Chapel. What are you looking for?
13: Well, the Heritage Council has awarded us a bursary to conduct this audit, and we're looking for people in the area, new residents, long-time residents, to go through their family albums, their attics, their garages, their sheds, to see if they have any interesting pieces that we could use. We're always looking for information, photographs, memorabilia. We don't necessarily want them handed over. We'd like them maybe photograph them and send them on, get in touch with the group in Cortown. We're a very, very small group. Started in 2023. Orla Dunnigan, who passed away, unfortunately, was our previous chairman. And we got great help from Willie Willoughby and Anna Kinsler. Both, unfortunately, have passed away. And this is the problem with Cortown now. The generations are disappearing.
7: When you started looking into Cortown's history, what was the first discovery, our story, that made you think there's so much here to uncover?
13: Well, I'm a long-time resident. I married a harbour man. and I was always interested, and I love the area so much, and there's so much beauty and there's so much history in the area going back for hundreds of years. The Cortown Estate, of course, being very prominent with the development of Cortown Harbour itself and the area, some beautiful houses, farmhouses, you know, for their overseers in the area, right up to Ballygarrett,
14: yeah,
13: and out as far as Gorey, Ballymoney. It's a huge area. And, of course, we have the beautiful diversity with the river and the borough, and all of this needs to be preserved and passed on to the new generation that are living in the area.
7: Wonderful idea, and I was really taken by what I saw and the community spirit there, but also the drive to get more done. And I can tell you this much on the basis of what we witnessed when we were in Cortown, is that the people there are driven to get the everything they're looking for, and the best of luck to them. I hope they achieve everything they're looking for. The old brickyard is one area you're particularly interested in. What can it tell us about the industries and people who shape the area, please,
13: Well, this is it. As I said, the Cortown Estate was a major player in the area for development of the Cortown Harbour itself, the brickyard giving employment, and just the general farmland even. And I feel that there's just a wealth of information. Right. If we can coordinate it with this Heritage Council grant, it'll be wonderful, just wonderful.
7: Lovely to talk to you. Now, what do you want people to do, and how can they get in contact with you, please?
13: Well, I can be contacted. I live in the harbour. I can be contacted, no problem. I live in Harbour Court. We have several contacts in the area that people would know. You could go, maybe, we have a notice board.
14: Yeah.
13: We are going to, we have a new project coming up about the graveyard, and like, if people would just get in contact with me or one of the other members,
14: yes,
13: it would be great.
7: I don't like giving out people's personal phone numbers, but have you a website or an email address or anything that you would like us to share on social media after this interview this morning, or even if you want to give out the Facebook page now, anything like that that's of a general interest?
13: Yes, if you go on Facebook, I Love Cortown. And we have our own website. It's called the Cortown Heritage Group.
14: Yes.
13: Also, under the new name, the CCC, which was now renamed to the Cortown Development, Cortown Harbour, the River Chapel, okay, Development Association. They're all on the web.
7: Thank you, Catherine. Great to see that they are so proactive in the Cortown area. Old photographs and family stories to forgotten traditions. Start digging. You may have something there that will be of interest.
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7: Karen McGillicuddy, the INTO representative in Wexford and based as a teacher in Ballycanoe, is already receiving national traction from her very strong views exchange this morning on the Morning Mix. And Deputy Byrne brought that to our attention. Just under 1,700 pupils in County Wexford in classes in excess of 30. And the call was a 19-1 ratio from Karen McGillicuddy, the representative of the INTO here in Wexford, and already that is gaining traction. Well, it broke last night that Derek McGrath has been officially appointed as the new senior hurling manager of Wexford GAA. He formerly managed Waterford. He took them to a league title in 2015, and then in 2017 he brought them to the All-Ireland Senior Hurling Championship Final. He now has been given a 3-year term with Wexford, and I'm joined by the chair of Wexford GAA, John Kenny. Good morning to you, John.
16: Good morning, Alan.
7: And I know you are are bound by privacy to outline exactly what unfolded there, but I believe it was very competitive for this particular role.
14: Oh, yeah. So, look, I suppose, first of all, I want to say that there's been a lot of work put in by the committee over the last number of weeks, and I would certainly like to name the committee who were involved, because they were an excellent committee. We had Paul Morris, a recent ex-player from Ferns, Adrian Fennin, who's part of the hurling advisory here in Wexford, and from Rapparee Starlights, Aidan O'Leary across the bridge here in Shelmaliers was the representative of the county board, Kevin Doyle, St. Pat's Camolan, was the representative of Wexford Management, and Conor Day, the operations manager in Wexford Park, and myself made up the committee. But yeah, it was a very hard working committee, and we worked very well together. We obviously made quite a large list of people to contact, and they were contacted a number of weeks ago, I suppose, and there was obviously people that weren't interested. There were people that were kind of sitting on the fence, and then we had a number of people that we brought forward for interview in the last number of days. Mm. And it was the consensus of the committee that Derek McGrath would be put forward as the next Wexford senior hurling manager.
7: People, and I know you're not going to name the names, because yeah, obviously there could be people who maybe have lost out on this and are kind of suffering a little bit this morning because they wanted the job. But did people actually put their names forward themselves?
14: Yes. Yes, there was great interest in the job, and all the candidates that came forward for interview saw great future in Wexford, and I think that's a mark. And it's important for me to thank again Keith Roster here this morning, because I think what Keith has done in the last year, 2 years, and particularly in the last year, where he brought so many young guys under 24 years of age, he brought in 20 guys that are now on that panel from last year that are under 24 years of age, and along with the guys that will come up from under 20 last year, I'm probably looking at 5 to 6. We're going to have 25 plus that are under 24 years of age. And so I think it's a great mark to Keith Roster. And I think in years to come, we'll look back and say that Keith, that was a great job that he did in 2026.
7: I mean, you mentioned the likes of the pedigree of Adrian Fennin and Kevin and the other people that you mentioned, their Aidan, etc. But I'd say the people listening will think that the choice of Paul Morrison amongst them was an inspired choice, because here's a man who has only recently stepped away from the senior hurling panel. So he would actually know up to recently what it's been like to be in there and what the quality of the person you were now looking for.
14: Well, I don't want to pick anybody up, but when I sat down to pick this committee, I felt it was so important that we had a recent player who knows the setup of what an inter-county setup is in this day and age. And Paul was a name that came to my mind straight away, and I rang Paul, and he was absolutely thrilled to be asked and was delighted to come on board and really played a huge part in the process over the last number of weeks.
7: So now the new manager comes in. I would have known him, I would have met him on a couple of occasions, because he was involved with Fife Harriers only a few short years ago, but he's also been down in Limerick. He's a well travelled individual. He has a lot of respect within the game. And I suppose by giving him this length of term, 3 years, you're going to give him time to try and put his stamp on things. Why did you pick him?
14: Yeah, well, he's a very well-known individual. He was a very well-known individual, but when I actually sat down and spoke with him, he's only actually, to date, managed four teams. That's his own college, his own club, Waterford, and Doon. Who are the club in Limerick that he brought to, who had never won a Limerick senior hurling title before until he went down there, and they won it in 2024. And I think they got to the county final again last year. He has five of the current senior hurling panel on that team. We spoke with Derek. He was one of the names that was there. He showed a huge passion to come to Wexford. From the outset you could see that he wanted the job. They all put in excellent presentations, and Derek's was no different, but we just felt as a consensus that at the current time that he will be obviously announcing his backroom team, not at this stage. He's actually going on a family holiday now and will be away for the next 2 weeks. But he will announce that in August. But we just felt, with the actual pedigree of the man and his personality, that we felt he's the guy to come into Wexford now.
16: You know the county that we live in, John. We're all off to football matches over the weekend. I'm off to Belfield this evening. The Sarsfields are playing Avena. Yeah. And people who love their Gaelic games love to talk about it. They love to analyse it. They want to see us come back to the top table. We've seen the developments in football. They want to see us return to the top table in hurling. What did Derek say to you? What can you share with me that you and the committee to say, this is the guy for us, this is the guy who's going to take us to the next phase or get us back to that top table?
14: Well, Alan, he didn't make promises, which I think would be a mad thing to do, was we're going to do this. But what he did bring to the table was an absolute willingness to do his utmost to bring Wexford onto the next, you know, back up to where we want him to be. You could see the passion coming through. Very organised person. I could see that straight away. And I think when we see the calibre of the backroom he's going to bring in, you'll see how serious this management team is about bringing this
16: and tactically, Wexford. You and me both know that if I don't ask you this question, people say, why didn't you ask it? So I won't balk it. He's known as a defensive coach. I mean, some of the comments are saying that we could have two sweepers playing for the Wexford Hurling team. Let's throw that one out to you there, John. So did you tackle him about the fact, is he going to be defensive?
14: Yeah. So, of course we asked that question, and he would, his answer, and if you actually look, so that's going back, and he said he will always react to a situation that he's in. And if you look at Doon, they play with a different style than that. But look, Alan, Galway beat Cork 2 weeks ago, whenever it was, in the All Ireland on Sunday. They played 13 to 14 men behind the ball with one up front. So teams evolve, and things you have to be able to change now in the modern game, and you may have to change within the actual game itself. And it's a very tactical game now, and I think that Derek has a great acumen, I think, for situations in games, and so you actually pick your team now for the opposition that you're playing against. So I think we have trust. Oh, absolutely.
16: Yeah, you discussed all that with him as well. Yeah. Also, it puts you in a nice position. You have John Hegarty back in situ with his team. So every young man that goes out, or mature man, or even experienced player goes out to kick football over the weekend, is aware that there could be scouts from the senior football team. Because I'd say everyone has that dream, at least I hope everyone has that dream, to don the purple and gold for Wexford. Now you have a situation where Derek is in situ. So Derek, within the next couple of weeks, is going to be out and about looking at the club matches.
14: He will be out looking at club matches. He will also have some of his people already out there. I'm not naming anybody here today, but there will be people out there over the next, like, we've again football on this weekend. I've no doubt John has his people out around the counties scouting. Derek, likewise, there will be people out looking at matches from next weekend onwards. But you know what, Alan, isn't it great? Like, look at, we're in the middle now of our club championships. We've the second round of the football this weekend. We're going into the third round of the hurling. We'll be into round five, which will be a very important round in a couple of weeks' time. We've so much to look forward to. We're going up in football. We've Division 2 great teams coming to Wexford next year. And we'll, you know, so there'll be all tough games, but there'll be all great games. And look, we've in the hurling now, we've a whole, you know, new management setup coming in. I think it'll give an impetus to the team. The last thing Derek said to me yesterday was that he was looking forward to the journey. And I would say to all Wexford supporters, come with us on the journey.
16: There's a bit of cut about this fella. I mean, I've spoken to him only on a couple of occasions, but I've seen him in action on the sideline. He has that kind of fire in the belly, doesn't he?
14: I think he'll be a perfect match for Wexford. If a lad
16: makes a mistake, he'll know he made a mistake.
14: I think so. But look, we're really looking forward. We're delighted. It was genuinely only finalised yesterday, and so it was imperative that I had this done. I wanted it done in my own head. I think I would have told you the end of July, but it was actually this week I had it in my own head that I wanted this completed by. And we're delighted, and he's happy too. He's away out of the country now for 2 weeks, as I said, and look, he's back, and we'll be all ready to go.
16: Thanks, John, for sharing that with us. And again, just to remind people that there's a full set of fixtures all across the board in Gaelic football for you to go to a host of matches. Anthony Masterson is doing his first preview just after 11. We return to Hurling next week, don't we?
14: Yeah, absolutely. Round three. It's right through the summer, Alan. And look at the weather outside. It'll be another great weekend.
16: Thanks for joining us. There you have it. Hot off the presses, the decision to appoint Derek McGrath as the new manager of the Wexford Senior Hurling Team.
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16: So we will have our panel coming into studio just after 20 past 11 this morning to look at the big talking points of the week, and one of those is e-scooters. Should they be banned completely? So we'd like to do a little poll before we meet our panel. You can text us on WhatsApp or at 0873737956. 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Do you think e-scooters should be banned completely? It's a simple yes or no answer. I'd like to bring that poll result to our panel when they join me just after 20 past 11, as it's one of the talking points. Now, yesterday we had Johan Stark in studio with us. Johan arrived from South Africa a few short years ago. Sadly, his wife of 61 years took ill, and in the care of the palliative care nurses at Eloy House, she passed in April of this year. It spurred Johan to join me in studio for an interview that went way beyond the whole area of palliative care, but also gave us an insight into life in South Africa. And we've received quite a lot of traction on that. And the thing is, if you missed that interview, it's available on podcast now. It was on again, rerun this morning at midnight, or today at midnight. And then it's up as a podcast on our website. And he was on around about 10 minutes past 10 yesterday, if you want to go straight to that piece. But it spawned Enda to phone and contact the Morning Mix, and he joins me now. Good morning to Enda.
17: Good morning, Alan. Hello there.
16: So, Enda, you were listening to Johan yesterday. What an interview he gave us, the detail he gave us in so many aspects of his life. But the thing that really struck you was when he wanted to acknowledge and thank the palliative care nurses in County Wexford, particularly in Eloy Hospital, because you have a story to share with us this morning as well, Enda.
17: Yeah, Alan, it really echoed my exact experience with palliative care in Wexford, specifically in the Wexford General Hospital there in March. My mother passed away, and I've often thought when someone passes away like that, you kind of want to move away from it, and the grief is so raw, and sometimes you kind of end up not thinking of afterwards the people who've been there to help you at that time. And I just that my experience with the palliative care team of Wexford General Hospital and all the nursing staff and the Florence Ward was second to none. It was just so wonderful. It really, my mother was there for 13 days in palliative care, and it just made all the difference having people there who were just quietly in the background doing what they needed to do.
16: Tell me about your mum, Anna, because as you heard Johan state quite clearly yesterday, when I said, when she was, and he went, no, is. And I asked him to explain what he meant by is. He says, because she's always with me. And he knocked me back when he said that. And I say he knocked back some of the listeners as well, because his way of dealing with his grief is to believe she's still very much in his presence. Is that the way you feel? Do you feel that some of the stuff he said yesterday really struck a chord?
17: Yeah, absolutely. I was actually down in Wexford there the day before yesterday, and I was passing by Wexford General, and it brings a bump in your throat. It's all the places you go and things you do that are familiar, that you've been there with your loved one before, and it's as if they're there with you again. I was actually down in John F. Kennedy Park there. I went back down. I used to bring my mum there, and it was like she was there with me when I went back. It's very hard, but it's a lovely memory to have.
16: And did you find by going to places that you brought her, sometimes the feeling is, I don't want to go back there because it'll bring back too many memories. But in your case, you directly went to the JFK Park because you felt her presence there with you. Was that it?
17: I've been kind of putting it off because we used to go there quite regularly. Like, we had our few little places, like a few places down in Wexford. John F. Kennedy Park was one of them, and I went back last week, and the man actually going in says, have you been here before? And I said, oh yeah, I usually come here with my mother, but she passed away. And he goes, a lot of people do come back He said that has a lot to do with a man here recently. He used to come with his wife and he came back after a certain amount of time. And it really makes it special. Brings the loved one back to you to a certain extent.
16: I think there's a wonderful program to be done on dealing with grief and also strengthening yourself and preparing for the future, etc. But can you just, in the short time frame I have left before I head to the news, talk to me about the nursing staff. Was it the same nursing staff? Or was it, in your case, I think it was Wexford General Hospital, wasn't it?
17: Wexford General, yeah.
16: Tell me about them. What did they do that made her so comfortable?
17: Yeah, we were there for 13 days and we looked after my mother and looked after us. I have two sisters, so the three of us were in. They facilitated us to be with my mother, for her to be alert, you know, give her the pain relief, give her what she needed, but she was still alert to be able to be awake a good bit of the time and interact with us and to talk to us and to smile, like right up to the last few hours. And just right at the end, it was 25 past 3 in the morning, and my sister had this prayer my father used to say before he went to sleep, and in the middle of it there's a line, as I take my last breath. And my other sister said to my sister, Suzanne, will you say that prayer that daddy used to say? And right when she said, as I take my last breath, my mother did take her last breath.
16: That's a beautiful story you've shared with us, Enda. And thank you so much. You have us all in tears here today now. But
17: I try to hold it together myself there. So,
16: but you have. But I'm sure there are people listening to you this morning and are saying how strong you are to share it. But I think I'm going to have to go to the news now because you have.
17: And thank you to everybody.
16: Not
17: down
16: at
17: there,
16: all.
17: Sometimes you don't get a chance. But
16: it's a wonderful story you've shared with us. I know you wanted to acknowledge the staff in particular on the Florence Ward in Wexford General Hospital, is that
17: absolutely
16: right?
17: Absolutely. Yeah, and all the palliative care team down there, they were wonderful.
16: Have a lovely weekend and thank you for sharing that lovely thought with us. Okay, we're going to go to the news with Siobhan from the Wexford News Centre, and oh my goodness, we take a break.
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0: they should stay? Let us know. It's a simple yes or no poll. 100% of you who have texted in or WhatsApp want e-scooters banned completely off our main roads. Let us know what your thoughts on that. Text us yes or no. As we, for the first time in the season here in club, it's Gaelic football we're talking about, I link in with a good friend, Anthony Masterson. Good morning to you, Anthony. How are you?
1: Morning, Alan. How are you keeping?
0: Grand. It's great to talk to you, and thank you for taking on board to be our new preview of the football championship. Of course, you are actively involved still at club level, aren't you, Anthony? Who are you with this year?
1: I'm indeed, yeah. Look, I always help out my local club, Castle down there, and so I suppose we're smarting after the loss to near neighbours Gorey last week in the first round of the championship, so we're looking for a big response this week.
0: You have played a beautiful brand of football over the years, and you're reigning champions, aren't you?
1: Yeah, look, we've done, I suppose that was probably what the biggest shock was last week with Gorey. When Aveina defeated us, we hadn't been beaten in 2 years there in Wexford, so we've had to win them back-to-back. But, you know, look at Aveina, we're full value for the win, you know. They really came out and threw everything at Castletown, and it was probably an ambush, really, from them point of view, but they played some brilliant football, in fairness, to beat them.
0: Yeah, I have great memories of being with you, particularly in that journey in 2008, Anthony. You've had a mad passion for Gaelic football, that wonderful run to the All-Ireland semi-final. That, for you, as a player, must have been the highlight of your career, was it?
1: Ah, yeah, those probably that spell from 2003 up to maybe 2011 or 12. We just had loads of really good memories, starting off, obviously, the league final and beating the likes of Tyrone and Port Laois. That wet day up in Port Laois, and David Fogarty kicked the winning score to beat Tyrone, and that kind of kick-started that era for Wexford football. And you know, young players wanted to play for Wexford, and we got a lot of talent through. And you know, we had great days in 2008, and you know, it was only just, remember being at the All-Ireland final in 2008, Kerry and Tyrone, and sitting up in the stand and just thinking, geez, how close we actually were to being there. You know, you don't really realise at the time when you're playing. But years later, I suppose, you just realise how close you could have been, you know, when Kieran got the goal, you know, we got it back to 2 points about 15 minutes ago. But in fairness, Tyrone were one of the teams of the decade at that time, so they just pulled away from us in the last few minutes.
0: I've lasting memories of being in the dressing room. I was outside the door and Pat Barden grabbed a hold of me and put me into the dressing room. And David Murphy had an ice pack on his leg, and Jason Ryan stood up on the table after we beat Armagh. And I will never forget, you were a real band of brothers, weren't you?
1: Yeah, we were. In fairness, we did everything together, you know. I remember there was times where, geez, we went to the cinema together. If we weren't going out the night before, we were taking it easy. We'd done things. We went for lunch, we went for meals, we met up around the town. If any of us were working in different towns, we always dropped each other a message, and we all, you know, the WhatsApp group. And we all met up, and we still do, you know. We still try and meet up the odd time, and we've great bond. And you know, I suppose when you have a special group like that, you'll always remain, the bond will always remain, you know.
0: And now Gaelic games, Gaelic football has got its mojo back. We've seen some wonderful national games and the build-up to the All-Ireland final, etc. It's become an exciting game again. Is that manifesting itself at club level as well, Anthony?
1: Absolutely. I think if you look through some of the scorelines last year, last week even in the club game, you know, we might have, two or three years ago, we might have seen, even with the really good conditions, we might have seen scorelines of 1-8 to 7 points, or, you know, 2-6 to 12 points of a draw. But, you know, now, you know, teams are nearly having to hit 18, 20 points. Like even Castletown, you talk about Castletown, Castletown hit 18 points last week and still weren't able to get a win. And that's the value of the two-pointers especially, you know. So it's completely revolutionised the game. The solo and goal has been a massive, massive addition in my view. It just speeds up the game, and I suppose it makes it easier for referees and makes it easier for players to, and you know, cuts out that kind of dissent, because referees don't have to deal with every little small little niggle or small little tackle. They just can play on because the game just keeps moving. And I think everybody's in agreement that the game has improved massively because of the new rules.
0: Well, let's go through the fixtures then. We start with Group A. So the first match is tonight in Belfield. It's the Sarsfields who beat a halfway house Bunclody last week. That was a great game of football, and fair play to Ballyhogue as well. The facilities, I was at that one, facilities were wonderful, and the pitch was wonderful. Now, talk to me about this particular game against Navena. Where do you think this is going to go tonight?
1: Yeah, well, first of all, myself and your good friend Billy Dodd are bringing that live on Clubber for anyone that can't make it tonight. And it's probably, I think it's one of the matches of the weekend, because you've got two teams that have just come off a brilliant win last week. Like Sarsfields, there seems to be a real feel-good factor around Sarsfields and Fife Harriers at the moment. Obviously, you see, obviously Brendan Mulligan, local man's after going in there and taking over, and he's garnered up the troops, you know, and you know, they had a brilliant win in the hurling again.